0: With a risk of a thunderstorm early this evening, with fog patches developing overnight and a wind northwest 20 kilometers per hour, becoming light this evening with a low of 17. Tuesday, mainly sunny with fog patches dissipating in the morning, hazy in the afternoon with a high of 31 and a humidex of 39. Tuesday night clear, becoming partly cloudy overnight and a low of 18. Wednesday, a mix of sun and cloud and a high of 32, and Thursday, a mix of sun and cloud with a 60% chance of showers and a high of 30 degrees. Stay prepared with a 7-day forecast on the weather page on Discover Westman.
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5: 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Do you ever get discouraged? If so, you're not alone. Even the strongest Christians can lose heart. It happened to the Apostle Paul. Today, Dr. David Jeremiah shares how Paul overcame discouragement and offers tools to help you become stronger in your faith so that God can use you powerfully. Listen as David introduces his special message, Finding Life Through Death.
6: And you don't have to look very far to discover the big example of that principle. How do we have spiritual life? Through the death of the Lord Jesus Christ. He died for us so that we might live with Him. And throughout the Bible, the principle of life through death is taught both by illustration and by exhortation. Today we're going to look at a passage in 2 Corinthians chapter 4, that underscores that principle for the way you and I live. It will help you get perspective, which is one of the reasons we're doing this series of messages. And we have a study guide called Making Sense of It All. It has all of the lessons that we have taught so far, and you can catch up with those lessons as well as listen to the ones we're doing right now, which are a little bit extra from the series. We want you to have these principles while we're talking about it. We're going to talk about finding life through death, finding freedom through slavery, and getting through giving this week on Turning Point. And now here's part one of Finding Life Through Death. Open your Bibles to the book of 2 Corinthians. Today we're going to talk about the principle of living through dying. And I want you to look at your Bibles, first of all, and notice with me two verses in the fourth chapter. And there's just one phrase in these two verses that I want to single out, and it's this little phrase: we do not lose heart, verse 1. Go down to the 16th verse, and it says, therefore, we do not lose heart. So let me ask you this question. Do you ever lose heart? Do you ever get discouraged? Do you ever feel like giving up? Do you ever struggle? Well, so do I, and so do all Christians, and so did Paul. But in this passage of Scripture, he's going to tell us how we can keep from getting discouraged, how we can keep from losing heart in such a way that it takes us out of the game. I've been asked often, what is the number one thing you deal with in your own personal life that can take you out of circulation for a while? And it's discouragement. I can be discouraged. I don't get discouraged very often. In fact, very seldom, but I can get discouraged. And It's interesting how it sneaks up on you. Isn't that true? And all of a sudden, discouragement just comes over like a cloud, and you wonder, what in the world is going on here? Well, Paul is going to help us understand that as Christians, we're candidates for discouragement if we don't understand the Christian experience. And in this passage of Scripture, he's going to unfold that for us under the metaphor of living through dying. I have been reading a book by Gary Thomas that has the interesting title of The Beautiful Fight. Now, that in itself sounds like a paradox, doesn't it? Whoever heard of a beautiful fight? A fight at home, a fight in church, doesn't ever sound like any kind of fight could be beautiful. But he outlines in this book how the inward struggle that we have for godliness is a beautiful fight. And in this book, he tells us that the Christian life is a fight, but it is a worthwhile one. It is a beautiful fight. It is a fight between what we know ourselves to be and what we desire to be. It is a fight between what we know we ought to do and what we end up doing. It is a fight between wanting to live for Jesus Christ and then sometimes finding how selfish we are, living for our own selves. It's kind of like what Paul wrote about in Romans chapter 7 when he says, "What I will to do, that I do not practice, but what I hate, that I do." Have you ever been there? You want to do the right thing. You have the desire in your heart to do the right thing, but sometimes you don't. This is the beautiful fight, according to Gary Thomas. Later on in the book, he says, "Can I be honest with you? You may have been lied to, and you may have believed the lie. You've been taught a Christianity that has no cross. You've been sold a faith that turns God into the spiritual embodiment of absolutely unconditional approval, which never says should, never says ought, and never says must. You've been told that God loves you just the way you are, which is true, and that it's therefore okay to stay the way you are, which is not true. But the changing from the way you are to the way you want to be, that can be painful. That can be excruciating. That's the beautiful fight. It hurts to die to dreams that you had in your own flesh. It sometimes feels as though we're being ripped apart when we let something go. But the pain is a good pain. And the difficult journey is a good journey. And the beautiful fight, it's still a beautiful fight. And I have good news for you and for me too. We're not alone in this. We're not isolated from all the Christians of every generation or from our own generation. We're not the only ones that struggle. Everyone struggles. In fact, I've come to the place where I'm comfortable with the struggle. I worry about people who don't know there is a struggle. Have you met folks like that? They got saved inside the gate, went to sleep, and haven't awakened in 20 years. They don't know there's a struggle. Somebody wake them up and tell them, "You're in a fight." They don't know they're in a fight. So if you struggle, that's good. That means you care about what's going on in your life. The fight, this struggle, is understood when we study the Scripture. It's an intrinsic part of God's plan for you and for me. It is a creature like you and like me, living in two worlds that are diametrically opposed to one another. I want to tell you today that you are living in a dying world, and you are dying in a living world. That sounds contradictory, doesn't it? That sounds like a paradox. That sounds like it doesn't make any sense. But this is how Paul expresses it here in the fourth chapter, in the 10th verse. "Always carrying about in the body the dying of the Lord Jesus, that the life of Jesus also may be manifested in our mortal flesh." Now, in the fourth chapter of 2 Corinthians, Paul is going to explain to us, and I believe the most incredible passage about this in all the Word of God, why we have this intensity of struggle within us as believers. I think some of us got saved and we thought, "Whew, now the struggle's over. Now I can just be for Jesus and everything will be okay." Then all of a sudden, about the second week, we thought, "What is this? I still have some of those desires to do the things I used to do, but I still have this desire to do what Jesus wants me to do." And now you're torn inside. Well, Paul's going to help us understand that, first of all, by giving us a picture of living through dying. Notice in verse 7, he says, "But we have this treasure in earthen vessels, that the excellency may be of God and not of us." Now, let me unpack this for us. He's going to talk, first of all, about the precious content that is available, that is the gospel. Notice the 7th verse says, "We have this treasure." What is the treasure he's talking about? Well, the answer to that question is up in the first words of this chapter. "Therefore, since we have this ministry," this treasure is the same as this ministry, and this ministry is the gospel of Jesus Christ. Paul is saying, we have this wonderful treasure, the treasure of the gospel. How many of you know the gospel is a treasure? The gospel is the greatest treasure you have. I know you love your wife and your kids, but even more than that is the treasure of the gospel, because the gospel is the power of God unto salvation, and it's the gospel which can change your life, and for many of you has changed your life. But Paul says, this gospel, which is the most profound truth in the world, this gospel which produces the most powerful eternal effects, this gospel which frees people from the power of sin and death, this gospel which releases us from condemnation and frees people from the power of sin and death, this gospel which releases us from condemnation and gives us eternal joy and peace and satisfaction. Paul says, this gospel, this treasure, has been placed in earthen vessels. The priceless treasure in earthen vessels. Now, what is he talking about? This perishable container. We have this treasure in earthen vessels. Well, let me just tell you straight out, the earthen vessel is your body. Your body is clay. It's made out of dust. Paul uses the earthen vessel as a synonym for the body, for the human body, and we'll see that a little more clearly in a few moments. But he says, we have this treasure of the gospel, and Almighty God has decided to place it in the human resource we call a body, and he calls it an earthen vessel. He uses a term out of the ancient world. In the days of the Bible, clay jars were the utilitarian objects of households and commerce. They were used to store and transport olive oil and wine and grain. These clay pots were used for cooking and for eating and for drinking and for storing leftovers. They even were used to store treasures. In fact, the Dead Sea Scrolls, one of the most valuable manuscripts in history, was found in a clay pot, in an earthen vessel. The Greek word here for this is the word ostraka. And if you are an archaeologist, even a neophyte archaeologist, you know that's a very common term. Ostraka are the pieces of pottery that are found in archaeological digs. And clay pots in Bible days were as common as fast food containers are to us today. The life expectancy of these clay pots was short, and if you broke one, no big deal. There were 150 to take its place. They were not considered valuable. They were useful, but not valuable. And when Paul uses the term earthen vessels, he's talking about clay pots. Now, here's the picture. Almighty God has taken the most precious commodity in history, in the universe, which is the gospel, and he's put it in clay pots. He's entrusted it to you and to me. If you're a Christian today, you have the gospel in you. God Almighty has entrusted you with the gospel. And let me ask you a question. Would you entrust you with the gospel? So first of all, in Paul's metaphor, the treasure is the gospel of the glory of God, and the earthen vessels are the followers of Christ. Mostly apostles back then, certainly Paul, but all of us in our weak and insignificant bodies, the powerful message of the gospel has been contained in our dying bodies, the living gospel. Now, one of the incongruities of the Christian faith
7: is the fact that God has chosen us to do that. Not only that, he hasn't chosen the ones we would choose. When God chose the men through whom he would convey the gospel message, he didn't choose the learned scholars of Alexandria or the distinguished philosophers of Athens or the eloquent orators of Rome or the self-righteous religious leaders of Israel. He passed over all of them in favor of simple Galilean fishermen like Peter and James and John and Andrew, and despised tax collectors like Matthew, and obscure men like Philip and Mark and Nathaniel, and even the educated people that he chose, like Luke, who was a doctor, and like Paul, who was a rabbinic scholar. They were pretty sophisticated people, but very humble, very, very not into themselves at all. To these common earthen vessels, Almighty God entrusted the priceless treasure of the gospel. And this striking paradox makes it very clear, men and women, that the gospel is no product of human ingenuity. It's no clever discovery of the human intellect. It is no bright idea of some outstanding genius, but it is a revelation of the power of the sovereign God. Go back and look at it again and notice that he has done this that the power might be of God and not of us. When you see somebody who's a Christian, who's come to Christ, especially if they've lived a rather sordid life in the past, God has changed them. The only power there is that can change a person from the inside out and make them totally new is the power of the eternal gospel of Jesus Christ. You and I all know that. The gospel does what nothing else can do. So the picture of living through dying is this. Here you have this precious commodity, the gospel of Jesus Christ. And God has put it in people like you and me. We're the containers of the gospel. We're the conveyors. We're the communicators of the gospel. Can you understand why there's going to be a bit of a struggle here? You've got this eternal commodity of the gospel on the inside, and you've got the failing, struggling humanity on the outside. No wonder we have tendencies to get discouraged sometimes. We don't get discouraged so much with others. We get discouraged with ourselves. Isn't that true? I'm not discouraged about you so much as I am about me. Because I know what I have and I know what I am. And sometimes those two things just, oh, they just rip at you, don't they? Well, Paul says, these pressures that we have are both challenging and encouraging. In the next verses, he goes from the picture of living through dying to the pressures of living through dying. And in verses 8 and 9, he gives us four little couplets. And I'm going to read these verses, and then we'll just take a moment and talk about them. Verses 8 and 9. We are hard-pressed on every side, but we're not crushed. We are perplexed, but not in despair. Persecuted, but not forsaken. Struck down, but not destroyed. In Paul's message, if it had ended at the end of verse 7, with the acknowledgement that the eternal gospel has been placed in weak, frail human beings, we'd have reason to be discouraged. But in verses 8 and 9 from his own life, I believe, Paul gives us four parallel statements that illustrate what it is like to experience the dichotomy of weakness and strength in our lives. Strength in the gospel, weakness in our humanity. And these paradoxes are certainly autobiographical of Paul. If you read the book of Acts, you see Paul experienced all these things in his life. He's talking not only about us, but he's talking primarily about himself. He begins by saying, we are hard-pressed on every side, but not crushed. The word here for hard-pressed is another way to say that he was under great stress. He was under great pressure. Anybody here under pressure? Anybody here under stress? Paul knew something about stress and pressure. He lived his entire life in that kind of environment. Flip back in your Bibles to the first chapter of 2 Corinthians, and let me show you a description of Paul's life that he gives to us in verses 8 and 9. For we do not want you to be ignorant, brethren, of the trouble which came to us in Asia, that we were burdened beyond measure, above strength, so that we despaired even of life. Yes, we had the sentence of death in ourselves, that we should not trust in ourselves, but in God, who raises the dead. Paul said, I want you to know what my life was like. I lived every day under the sentence of death, and the pressure was incredible.

But he said, that pressure was great, but it wasn't fatal. Paul said he was pressured, but he was not crushed. The word crushed means to be confined to a very narrow place. I'm going to give you the best paraphrase of this I've read since I've been studying this passage over the years. Here it is. Merrill Tenney said it this way. We are squeezed, but we're not squashed. Amen? That's the creative difference of being a Christian, isn't it? Everybody has pressure. Everybody has stress. Everybody has problems. Everybody has a tendency to get discouraged. But if you know Christ, you can be squeezed, but you'll never be squashed. Because Jesus Christ is the creative difference. He is the one within you who keeps what is you from being destroyed. Some people are always surprised. Well, you know, I thought when I became a Christian, I wouldn't have any problems like this. Hello? Welcome to the real world. You may go to some churches or watch some television ministries that would give you the impression that being a Christian is sailing right into heaven on a smooth sea. But the Bible does not teach that. The Bible does not teach that the Christian life is supposed to be easy. It says it's going to be hard, but it's not going to be so hard that you can't deal with it in the power of Christ, who keeps you from being squashed when you feel squeezed. Amen? If you don't have Christ, you're just squashed. You're squashed. You are victimized by your problems. Notice the second one. Perplexed, but not driven to despair. Paul is saying that he was at his wit's end, but not quite. Here are some of the other translations of that phrase. In despondency, but not in despair. Confused, but not confounded. Once again, here's Merrill Tenney's paraphrase. Bewildered, but not befuddled. Oh, I love that. Have you ever been bewildered? Oh, yes. But if you're a Christian, you may be bewildered, but you won't be befuddled because Jesus Christ steps in to help you in the midst of you. If you want to read a couple of lists of what Paul had to deal with, difficult experiences, you'll find them in 2 Corinthians chapter 6 and 2 Corinthians chapter 11. In those two chapters, you will see Paul will just list for you all the challenges that he had. And then the third one is persecuted but not forsaken. And the word persecuted here is the word from which we get the word pursue. Paul was a fugitive. The Jewish leaders hated him because through his conversion, many were coming to Christ and he was coming into their establishments and wreaking havoc with their control. And they chased him everywhere they could. And if you go through the book of Acts, it's really like the fugitive. Let me just give you a few verses and I'll go through them quickly. Acts 9:23, now after many days were passed, the Jews plotted to kill him. Acts 9:29, as he spoke boldly in the name of the Lord Jesus and disputed against the Hellenists, they attempted to kill him. Acts 23:12, and when it was day, some of the Jews banded together and bound themselves under an oath, saying that they would neither eat nor drink until they had killed Paul. And Paul acknowledges that he was living like this, but in his letter to Timothy in 2 Timothy 3, he says, you have carefully followed my doctrine, Timothy, the manner of my life, the purpose and faith and the long-suffering and the love and the perseverance and the persecutions and the afflictions that happened to me in Antioch, at Iconium, at Lystra. What persecutions I endured, here's the creative difference, and out of them all, the Lord delivered me. That's because we have this gospel within us, this salvation within us. Yes, we live our lives in the world of humanity, but the difference is we are sometimes squeezed, but we're never squashed. We're sometimes bewildered, but we're never befuddled. We are sometimes persecuted, but we're never forsaken. And here's the last one, struck down, but not destroyed. And the word struck down means to be thrown down to the ground in a wrestling match. What Paul is saying, I've been knocked down a lot, but I've never been knocked out. And this was the experience that he felt. Did you remember that one time they came after Paul? Well, let me read it to you from Acts 14. And the Jews from Antioch and Iconium came there, and having persuaded the multitudes, they stoned Paul and dragged him out of the city, knocked down. However, when the disciples gathered around him, he got up and went into the city, and the next day departed with Barnabas to Derbe. This guy's got nine lives. No, no, no. He's got the life of Jesus within him. That doesn't mean we can go out and do foolish

0: things and he'll protect us, it does mean that the man of God in the center of the will of God is immortal until God is finished with him. And that's true for you and for me. The creative difference that Christ brings to our struggle is his own presence in the midst of the storm. Amen.
1: Amen. Amen. We thank God that he's with us. You know, one of the things I have found to be so encouraging in these latter years of my life is the fact that God wants to be with us, but he also wants us to be with him. He said, I go to prepare a place for you, and I'm going to do that so that where I am, there you might be also. And I don't think we talk about that enough. We talk about God being with us, but God wants us to be with him. That's what Christianity is all about. That's what the gospel is all about. And that's what Turning Point is all about as well. Today, we are looking at 2 Corinthians chapter 4. We'll have another lesson from that passage tomorrow. Then from Romans, we'll be talking about finding freedom from slavery. And from 2 Corinthians 9, getting through giving. That's this week's schedule. I hope you'll be with us every day as we finish out the month of July together. Thank you for listening. I'm David Jeremiah.
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2: 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And so you'll understand in Joshua chapter 20, there you see a glimpse of the character of your Heavenly Father.
1: 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We thank you for joining Dr. Michael Youssef for Leading the Way. 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
2: You could not have heard me for very long without hearing me making references to my early childhood and my boyhood, and the fact that I was quite a mischievous little fella. And for my mischievous deeds, I received a little bit more than my fair just reward from my father. My father believed in one form of justice, his. Mercy was only administered on few occasions at the insistence of my mother. And so you can understand my ardent desire that whenever I got into mischief, I wanted to run as far away from my father as possible, especially if he saw me. Now, if he had not seen me, you can understand also my ardent desire to try to beg, bribe, and plead with my siblings not to tell him. Suffice it to say that at the age of 11, I changed schools without telling my father. And he had to find out the hard way. I was what you would call full of initiatives since I was a little fellow. I really was. That's the nice way to put it. But the point I'm trying to make is beyond this, is that I did have a boyhood friend. And my boyhood friend got into some trouble, not as much and as many times as I did, but he got into some of the trouble with me. And what used to really confuse me, and has confused me for a long time, is that when I got into trouble, I ran away as far as I could from my father. But when he got into trouble, he ran to his father. And I couldn't understand that. That was very confusing to me. Then I committed my life to Christ, and I began to develop intimacy with my Heavenly Father. And I began to know my Heavenly Father. And I realized that my friend had a relationship and developed that relationship with his earthly father that is more akin to what my relationship and our relationship with our Heavenly Father ought to be and should be. I want you to listen very carefully. Now that I have been in the ministry and have seen and talked to countless number of people, I have come to the conclusion that there are basically two types of people. There are those who were like me when I was a boy, whenever they get into sin and rebellion against God, whenever they come under conviction, they run away from God. And then there are those who have learned that whenever they get into sin and rebellion, they immediately run and ask for forgiveness and repent of their sins. They run to their Heavenly Father. You say, how come? Well, you see, it all depends on your view of your Heavenly Father. If you view the Heavenly Father to be arbitrary and to be vindictive and to be angry and in response to my faults, if your view of your Heavenly Father as the one who just cannot wait for you to come to Him and ask for forgiveness and He'll let you have it, and therefore you'll foolishly run away from Him? Or do you see your Heavenly Father as the God of mercy and the God of grace and the God who's full of compassion, who longs for you and for me to come to Him in repentance and seeking His forgiveness? It all depends. But here's the problem. Listen to me very carefully. There are many people who equate their relationship with their Heavenly Father based on their relationship with their earthly fathers. Big mistake. Big mistake. Listen to me. Whether your earthly father was gentle or harsh, whether your earthly father is kind or not, whether your earthly father strong or weak, whether your earthly father is merciful or not, whatever your relationship with your earthly father, whether it is good or bad, do not equate that relationship with the Heavenly Father. Amen. There is only one way that you can know what your Heavenly Father is like, and that's in His Word. There is only one manifestation of what your Heavenly Father is like, and that is His Son, the Lord Jesus Christ. There is only one source from which you can understand and how to relate to your Heavenly Father, and that's the Bible. And so you'll understand in Joshua chapter 20, there you see a glimpse of the character of your Heavenly Father, a glimpse of the merciful Heavenly Father. Turn to it with me if you haven't already. Joshua chapter 20. We saw how God supernaturally provided for His people. We saw how God supernaturally crossed them over the river of impossibility. We saw how supernaturally the impenetrable walls of Jericho crumbled before them. We saw how God compassionately helped them deal

with sin and repent and turn to Him. We saw how supernaturally God gave them victory over powerful enemies. We saw how God divided the land of promise between them. We saw how He rebuked them when they were slack in not claiming the inheritance that He provided for them. And here in chapter 20, God instructs them to exercise justice, to exercise mercy, and to exercise compassion. How? By building 6 cities of refuge. This is not a new idea that God said, hey, by the way, now you divided the land among you, now start building 6 cities of refuge. No. This was actually given to them back in the book of Exodus. God told Moses to establish cities of refuge. And we're going to see why and the significance of that in a minute. In Exodus chapter 21, and then it was detailed of what to do in the book of Numbers chapter 35 and in the book of Deuteronomy chapter 19. And so here's the question. Why would God stress the importance of building these cities of refuge 4 times in the scripture? 4 times. The answer. Because God wanted to stress the sanctity of human life. God wanted to impress upon them the value that they must place on every life. God wanted to emphasize the seriousness of taking another's life, even if it is by accident. Let me give you the background very quickly so you can track with me. The law required life for life. When somebody deliberately takes someone's life, that life must be lost because to emphasize the value of life. But then the problem came if you get 2 guys out in the forest and they were cutting woods, and then all of a sudden an axe flew from one's hand, hit the other guy, and he died. What's the answer then? Well, according to the law of God, this person who is unintentionally committed manslaughter should not die. But the danger, of course, is you get the next of kin and a brother or uncle or somebody says, I don't care, intentional, unintentional, I'm going to kill him. I am going to take revenge and I have the law on my side. And so God, the God of justice, the God of mercy, the God of compassion, the God of grace, told Joshua to build 6 cities throughout the land of Israel, 3 on each side of the River Jordan. What is the purpose? What purpose would these cities serve? They were to be cities in which a man who committed unintentional manslaughter would run and find refuge. But that's not all. The road to these cities of refuge must be in excellent condition, but that's not all. The crossroads to these cities of refuge must be well signposted and well marked, but that's not all. The direction to the cities of refuge must be very clear, and signs that says refuge, refuge, refuge, but that's not all. There were runners along the road who were posted in order to guide the fugitive to the city of refuge, to the nearest one. They were there, these runners would help the fugitive to run into the gates of the city of refuge. These runners were there to guide the person into the right place. These runners were to point the direction to the city of refuge. These runners were to support that person along the way until he reaches the city of refuge. And then when the fugitive arrives, presumably breathless, without wasting a word, he will present his case to the city elders who form the court of the city of refuge. And the court will make a provisional decision, a snap decision, to give him an asylum until the time for a proper trial is set. And if the manslayer is acquitted of premeditated murder, then he

priest, listen carefully, please. Because the high priest's death is the only ransom for the manslaughter charge, the death of the high priest was the only redemption for the guilty charge. The death of the high priest was the only atonement for that man's sin. The death of the high priest was the only satisfaction to the justice system. Now, if you haven't got the picture by now, you will in a minute. If you haven't begun to shout inside of you, I hope you're going to shout outside of you when you get the picture cleared for you. Amen. Listen carefully. You and I are the guilty ones. We're born with guilt. We're born with sin. We inherited sin of Adam. And therefore, the word guilty was written all over us. We were guilty of breaking the law of God. We were guilty of living for self. We were guilty of ignoring and snubbing a holy and righteous God. We were guilty of insubordination and disobedience to the living God, the Creator God, and the Redeemer God. Whether we did this out of knowledge or out of ignorance, it makes no difference. Whether we did this deliberately or not, it makes no difference. The courts of heaven has convened and said, guilty as charged. You're born with sin. You're alienating yourself. You're born alienated from the Father. And the courts of heaven declared us all guilty. Not one of us that was born, that was not born guilty. Oh, but then some runner along the road, he told us where to find the city of refuge. Some runner along the road told us that we can find the place of refuge, that we can find relief from guilt, that we can find escape from the grip of sin, that we can find escape from the judgment of sin, that we can be those forerunners. Those runners have told us where the city of refuge is. They told us who the city of refuge is. And now, after we come to the city of refuge, we come to receive atonement. We receive forgiveness. And receive restoration and healing. When we came to the city of refuge, we were set free. Not only from sin, but the wages of sin. Amen. Amen belongs here. Amen. Amen. Amen. You see, because the great high priest already died on the cross for us, we therefore became redeemed. And now, you and me are the runners. Now, we are the ones who would point the way to the city of refuge. We are the runners who help others to find escape from death and from judgment and from the wrath to come. We are the runners who help others to find escape from eternal death, because that is the call of God upon us. And when a repentant sinner comes in and discovers that the great high priest, not just any high priest, but the great high priest, died on the cross for them, that by the death of the great high priest, that they have been set free, that by the death of the great high priest, he satisfied the claims of the courts of heaven on our behalf, that by the death of the great high priest, the ransom was paid for every repentant individual, regardless of his age, regardless of his color, regardless of his background or her background, regardless of where they come from. That the death of the high priest, the great high priest, was the only provision that God gave us for pardon and restoration and reconciliation with Him. That by the death of the great high priest, we have been set free from sin and the condemnation of sin and the wages of sin and the curse of sin. In the death of that great high priest, we've been given eternal life and a new life in Christ. Amen belongs here. Amen. You see, that is why the psalmist in Psalm 46, verse 1, he looks forward through the eyes of faith and he sees Christ coming into the world. He says, God is our refuge and strength and a very present help in time of trouble. And that is why the Apostle Paul can look back at the cross of Jesus Christ and the resurrection from his

0: death. And in Romans chapter 8, verse 1 could say, therefore, therefore, there is now no condemnation for those who are in Christ Jesus. And that is why the writer of the epistle to the Hebrews, he speaks to us in chapter 6, verse 18 and says, having fled for refuge in laying hold of the hope set before us. No one who is in Christ Jesus, who have taken his or her refuge in Jesus and the shed blood of the great high priest, should ever be afraid of the judgment to come. Now you notice I did not say nobody in the church or member of the church should be afraid of the judgment to come. No, I didn't say that. I did not say no one who belongs to a denomination or a membership of a local church should not be afraid of the judgment to come. I didn't say that. I only said those who took refuge where? In Jesus. They should not fear the judgment of God until they come and take refuge in Jesus. And if you've never done that, you can do that today. You can do that today. In fact, I can tell you on the authority of the Word of God that those who are in the church but have never taken refuge in the shed blood of Jesus Christ should be afraid the most. Why? Because they're going to be judged more severely than those who have never heard. Hear me right on this one. The church is not a city of refuge. I know some people teach that, but the church is not the city of refuge. The church is a signpost that is pointing the way, saying, go to the city of refuge. Go to Jesus. The church is that big sign that says to everyone who would walk through its doors, flee to Christ. Take refuge in Christ. Turn to Christ. Repent to Christ. Turn to Him, for He alone can give you refuge from sin and the power of sin. And only when you flee to Jesus, the great high priest who died and rose again, will you find forgiveness and relief from guilt and sin. Will you have peace in the midst of troubled times? Will you have power over sin? Will you have hope unending? Will you have eternal life with Him forever? And so, my beloved friends, the question is this. Which direction do you run when you are convicted of sin? Do you do what I did as a boy and run away from your Heavenly Father, stay away from the church, stay away from fellowship, stay away from others, stay away from anybody who bring you under conviction? Or will you run to Him? He would welcome you with open arms. Do you run away from Him or you run into Him? He is your only refuge. He is the great high priest who not only died, but He rose again. Let me speak to those of you who have known Jesus for many years, but you've been sitting on your hands. You've received salvation. You received forgiveness. But then you look around and you see people are so desperate. They're desperate to find the city of refuge. And instead of you being a runner, you stayed silent. You know where forgiveness, restoration, and healing is?
1: My understanding of how that this was to be in remembrance of Him. And even though they would all fall away, and Jesus Himself speaks of that in that gathering, yet He entrusts this to them, and it is a glorious thing. Focus on these two or three thoughts, I think, would be helpful. I am not here of my choosing. You, Lord, called me. I am not here of my choosing. You have called me, and so I am here to remember You. Second of all, I am not here of my strength. I didn't get here by my own ingenuity or by my own power or strength. Your grace brought me here. And then let your heart, pondering how that you have been called, how that His grace has brought you to this point, just overflow with thanksgiving and drive out those distractions

by so doing. Question number two. Please explain about the return of Christ, and what will we, the saints, be doing during the millennium reign of Christ? The first part of this question, please explain about the return of Christ. I would simply direct you to 1 Thessalonians chapter 4 and verses 13 to 18, which is such a marvelous declaration by the Apostle Paul of the Lord coming. I would not want you to be uninformed or ignorant, brethren, about those who are asleep, that you grieve not as those who have no hope. And he speaks of the dead in Christ arising first, then we who are alive and remain will be caught up together with them in the clouds to meet the Lord in the air, and so shall we always be with the Lord. And Paul says, comfort one another with these words. Go to 1 Thessalonians chapter 4. Go to 1 Corinthians chapter 15 and read about the coming of the Lord and the glorious day that shall soon be. Oh, that it would even yet be today. Second part of that question is, what will we, the saints, be doing during the millennial reign of Christ? I would direct you to Revelation chapter 5 and verse 10, verse 9 and 10. We have a great company singing a new song. Worthy are you to take the book and to break its seals, for you were slain and purchased for God with your blood, men from every tribe and tongue and people and nation. And hear this, you, it's speaking of Jesus, you have made them to be a kingdom and priests to our God, and they, saints, and they will reign upon the earth. What will we be doing through the millennial period? We will be ruling and reigning with our Lord and Savior, Jesus Christ. Thank you for these questions. If you have a question, send it to us. Our mailing address is Faith to Live By, Box 426, Winnipeg, Manitoba, R3C2H6. Now some more music. Heidi, Dorothy sing, Oh, How I Love Jesus, and that is followed by Lois and Ruth joining with me as we sing, Take Time to Be Holy.

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And we would like to put a copy of this brand new 13-song CD into your hands as quickly as possible. 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

This past fall, I took a trip to one of the most stunningly beautiful countries of this world in southern Europe. And while I was there, I was interacting as we looked at the beautiful landscape and all of the scenes that there were to see, and interacting with others who were also traveling with me. I said, "But these people, they are blind." And the person beside me was rather taken aback. And I said, "They don't see it. It is there every day. It has been there all the days of their lives. But it is just routine. There's nothing special about it. They take it for granted. They are not able to drink it in to the same degree as someone who just comes for a few short days of their life and marvels and then goes back and away." Very often when I travel in very different parts of the world, and I know that this is a once-in-a-lifetime visit, I will never be there again, or even if I've been there once or twice before, I try to stop myself and consider, "Jim, remember where you are. You are not in your office in Winnipeg. You are not in your home in Winnipeg, where you spend the vast majority of your time. These are unusual times. This is a special event. You are," and fill in the blank. Take it in. Do not let this escape you. Drink in every bit of it. I wonder, for those who heard Jesus firsthand, we are making our way through Luke's gospel, and today we are in Luke chapter 6, and in the midst of a message that Jesus was giving, and we come to verses 32 to 36. I wonder if those who heard Jesus had any comprehension of who it was who was speaking to them and of the privilege that they had of hearing him firsthand. We have heard him speak the golden rule, and immediately after that, Jesus continues to turn our natural values and our natural response, our natural way of dealing with things as fallen sinners. He continues to turn it upside down and to give us a glimpse into the kingdom of God, the kingdom of heaven, and how that God would have us to live lives that are in praise and honor of him and that give glory to his great name. Jesus says, "If you love those who love you," now that's sort of a natural thing. We like those who like us, and we don't like those who don't like us. We, in fact, tend to despise them. We love those who love us. It's a reciprocal arrangement. It just would make sense in the terms of this world. But Jesus says, "If you love those who love you, what credit is that to you? For even sinners love those who love them." If you are a child of God, if you are walking to a different drummer than the beat of this world, if you have heard the heavenly voice of your Father calling you, that by the blood of Jesus Christ you are a child of God, can you still live on the terms of this world? Verse 33, Jesus once again, he says, If you do good to those who do good to you, what credit is that to you? Just like we love those who love us, we do good, we do nice things, we are kind to those who are kind and merciful and gracious to us. But Jesus, he says, no. If that's what you do, if that's the scheme that you live by, what credit is it to you? For even sinners, even those outside of the kingdom of God, even those who have no concern about walking as God would have them to walk, do exactly that same thing. Thirdly, Jesus says,
If you lend to those from whom you expect to receive, what credit is that to you? Even sinners lend to sinners in order to receive back the same amount. Now, Jesus had previously told us to love our enemies, but here he drives that home, and repetition in the Bible is a means, as we have it, of underlining or of bolding the print or of putting it in italics, something to grab attention. It's like putting a star in the column in the margin. And Jesus, he says, but instead of doing what the world does, and instead of doing that which naturally comes from inside of yourself, hear what God would have you to do. And Jesus says, love your enemies and do good and lend, expecting nothing in return. And Jesus says, your reward, oh, there's a reward? Indeed there is. God shall not be in debt to any man. There shall be a reward for all that we do in his name. And Jesus says, and your reward will be great. And here is the first and foremost part of the reward. You will be sons of the Most High, for he himself is kind to ungrateful and evil men. And I can just tell you, in your own experience, if you are a child of God, if you have received of God's forgiveness, you know this firsthand, because when you were lost, when you were undone, when you cared nothing for the things of God, he came and showed mercy to you. Each of us were in our evil ways when he came and showed mercy to us. He himself. And if we would be called his children, we must walk in the ways in which he has walked. And Jesus will conclude this portion by giving you verse 36. Jesus says, be merciful just as your Father is merciful. But dear friend, maybe you're saying, I don't understand any of this. It's because you haven't, first of all, come to the cross of Calvary, and I would bid you come there, and then this makes sense. When you come to Jesus Christ, you come for his forgiveness, and then he instructs us how to live. So come to the cross. Come for forgiveness. Come and know life in his name, even today.

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3: There's a yellow heat warning in effect for the region. Tonight, partly cloudy, becoming clear this evening with a risk of a thunderstorm early this evening, with fog patches developing overnight and a wind northwest 20 kilometers per hour, becoming light this evening with a low of 17. Tuesday, mainly sunny with fog patches dissipating in the morning, hazy in the afternoon with a high of 31 and a humidex of 39. Tuesday night, clear, becoming partly cloudy overnight and a low of 18. Wednesday, a mix of sun and cloud and a high of 32, and Thursday, a mix of sun and cloud with a 60% chance of showers and a high of 30 degrees. Stay prepared with a 7-day forecast on the weather page on Discover Westman.
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4: Hi, this is Ben Lowell, and this is Back to the Bible Canada with Dr. John Neufeld. We begin a brand new series this week called The Kind Attributes of God with a message entitled The Faithfulness of God. So turn in your Bibles to Numbers 23, verse 19, as we join Dr. Neufeld now.
5: When I speak about the kind attributes of God, I do not mean to imply that there are attributes that are unkind or that are not good. You know, against the attribute of God's righteousness or His justice, sometimes we place love, as if the first were what we have to put up with and the latter is what we delight in. You rightly understood, even the wrath of God, while it does inspire fear, should also inspire delight. I mean in that God is not prone to allowing injustice or evil to stand. I mean, what would it be like if God simply overlooked evil? I think if we were given an opportunity to think about that, we would not want a universe without a God being filled with wrath. But we also know that in Christ and through His substitutionary atonement, the just wrath of the Father has fallen onto the Son, and instead of justice and wrath, we have received love and mercy. And so when we talk about the kind attributes of God, you know, I'm referring to those attributes in which we, His creatures, experience His kindness, or perhaps, if you will, His benevolence. I want for 1 week to help my listeners to focus on the kindness of God and how that is felt. And so for this week, and I do this so that we might marvel at how well we have been treated by God. That we think about God and His attributes, and these attributes, love, goodness, mercy, grace, faithfulness, attributes in which we experience the kind hand of God, His benevolence, the magnanimous nature of His interactions with us. And as I do this, I want us to think in terms of His dealings with all of humanity and also His dealings with His own elect. But before we jump right in, I want us to consider these kind attributes both from the perspective of how we experience these things and how, in the course of life, these attributes are felt. I mean, that's one perspective, but the other is from the perspective of God. So let me say something about God, something that you might not have thought about. Ready? Unlike us, God is able to view Himself as an object. Now stop and think about that and why it's important for us to say it. You and I view things as an object, but not ourselves. We can't, as it were, get out of our own skin and examine ourselves in an objective or in an unbiased, wholly accurate, and disinterested way. And that's why those of us who are wise will often check our own perspective of ourselves against what other trusted people see in us. And even they, while they, you know, view us in a way we can't view ourselves, well, they can't be completely objective either. But God, and this is unique only to him, he can view himself as an object, and as such, when he speaks to us about his attributes, or to make, you know, it specific to what we're talking about, when he talks about his love and his goodness, his mercy, his grace and his faithfulness, all these attributes of God are not simply how God feels about himself. Rather, they are God's objective revelation of himself. So why do I mention that? Well, I do because while it is true that some of us perhaps, you know, were more sensitive to feeling the love of God and reveling in that love, that's valuable. And yet, while that is so, none of that is an accurate picture of reality. God is truthfully, accurately, objectively love, not sometimes, all the time, because God's attributes are unchanging. This is how the unchanging God is. That is, this is how he objectively is, which means we perceive things in the rightful order. For a great many people, you know, they may believe that God is kind because in their experience, perhaps in the way that things have worked out in their lives, you know, good health and a good marriage and a good job, you know, things have just worked out for them. And then they say, well, look, this is because of the kindness of God. And they're not wrong in that. For these things, along with others, are really a part of God's kindness experienced by us. And our experience of God is not irrelevant. It is important for us both to experience God as well as interact with him and also give thanks to him because of his kind attributes, of which we are the beneficiaries. I mean, what a tragedy it is for many who daily experience God's kindness and do not return gratefulness to him. But I would have us put things in their proper order. The first quest for us is always to begin with an objective presentation of the kind attributes of God and then to experience and respond. Not the other way around, that is, to experience and then from our experience to come up with certain conclusions about God. For if we begin with our experience, we will most certainly end up with false and even idolatrous appraisals of God's kindness. You know, consider the person who suffers or who experiences loss at some profound level. Well, we hear it all the time. They say, well, if God's truly love, you know, how could he allow such a thing to happen to me? And of course, that reaction betrays first that we've never understood the attribute of the love of God in the first place. And so beginning with our experience and our definition of God's love, we end up in the wrong place. Now, of course, and here's the second point I wanted to make about this. Our dissonance, that is, our confusion about how God can be loving and yet we are suffering, can lead us to the right conclusion. And the right conclusion might be, hey, I've never really understood the love of God, for if I had, I wouldn't be as confused about it as I am. And that can lead us to a study of God's objective attribute of love. But how can we know that the attribute we are discussing is indeed objectively true about God? You know, it's one thing to say, well, now, yes, being God, he can view himself as an object, but how can I, a mere human being, view God as an object? And the answer should be obvious. I can if God reveals something of himself to me. I can view God to the extent that God chooses to make himself known to me. That is, God discloses himself. God speaks of himself to me. And he does that in Scripture. So let's begin and examine what the Scripture says about the things that we're discussing. Let's start with Jesus' words recorded in John 17, verse 3, where he says, "And this is eternal life, that they know you, the only true God, and Jesus Christ, whom you have sent." See, according to Jesus, it really is possible to know, not only know God, but to know him truly, or to know him truthfully. To know the only true God, that is, to know him who exists in truth, and also that he has revealed himself in his Son, Jesus Christ, whom he has sent. See, the point is that the knowledge of God begins with God revealing himself as he is, and then we coming to know what it is that he has communicated to us. So now let's hear 1 John 5, verse 20, where John writes, "And we know that the Son of God has come and has given us understanding so that we may know him who is true. And we are in him who is true and in his Son, Jesus Christ. He is the true God and eternal life. So notice in this verse, not only has God revealed himself to us, but that God has also given us understanding, that is, the ability to perceive God. You know, here's an example of that. I was recently at my church camp, in which we were sitting on outside tables and we were examining the grace of God. And one person noticed that it was grace that had been given to us to be sitting among these stunning mountains that surround this beautiful camp, as well as the lake that lay stretched out before us. It really was a stunningly beautiful setting. What grace from God who gave this to us. And then we reflected on the fact that God had given us the capacity to see it and experience and find pleasure in such beauty. Was that not grace as well? And truly it was. And that's what John's point is in 1 John 5:20. Not only has God revealed himself, but he's given us capacity. John calls it understanding, so that we might know him who is truly as he is. We are specifically created in this fashion, and would I add, not only with the capacity to understand, but also the capacity to rejoice and find pleasure in it and give thanks for it. And so God reveals himself to us and gives us the ability to understand what he has revealed and the ability to experience his revelation and find pleasure, the kind attributes of God. So then, where do we begin? Which attribute displaying God's kindness to us should we begin with? And we might say, let's start with his love because, well, that seems so central. Now that does make sense that we start with love, but for our purpose, that's going to become clear. I'm going to start with God's faithfulness. Of course, the faithfulness of God is built on another attribute, which is God's immutability or his changelessness. Malachi 3 verse 6, "For I, the Lord, do not change, therefore you, O children of Jacob, are not consumed." So look at it this way. God doesn't make promises and then, because circumstances change, renege on those promises later on. And that's what we mean when we say the benefit of God's changelessness. So from that truth comes this kind attribute of God. God is faithful. God's faithfulness means that he always does what he says. When he promises something, it's always fulfilled. Human beings aren't like that. We've broken promises. God can't, because he is faithful.
4: One listener used to believe that church attendance and doing good things was enough to please God, until she heard a Back to the Bible broadcast years ago that we are saved only through faith in Jesus Christ. She opened her New Testament and everything changed. She said, "Back to the Bible Canada is a staple in my life because how it has helped me grow in my faith and has given me a sound understanding of Scripture." Well, stories like this are why we do what we do. Unlike a local church, we don't see you after the service. We don't know what God is doing in your life unless you tell us. And when you do, those stories become a window into what God is accomplishing through the generous support of listeners like you. Has this ministry impacted your faith? 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
5: I know, as you do as well, of people who are loving and then cease to be loving. A man or a woman stand at the altar in front of friends and family, and they join hands with each other, and they promise to love each other until death parts them. And then the years pass. Perhaps the stress of raising kids and the differences of approach to that task, that begins to divide them. Maybe it's finances or hardships, and perhaps it's disappointment with each other. And more often than not, it's the sins that they have committed against each other. But at most of it is gradual, they begin to testify that which they once promised with such hope is now gone. They no longer love. They decide to divorce and forget about each other. As they like to say it, we want to get on with our lives. And by that they mean we want to get on with living by casting aside the promise to love as long as we live. Well, what was lacking? The answer is faithfulness.

It is that God cannot break his word. Even as God, who exists out of necessity, can't ever stop being God, even so, God can't ever break or go back on his word. 2 Samuel 7:27 to 29, David is praying. He says, "For you, O Lord of hosts, the God of Israel, have made this revelation to your servant, saying, I will build you a house. Therefore your servant has found courage to pray this prayer to you. And now, O Lord God, you are God, and your words are true, and you have promised this good thing to your servant. Now therefore may it please you to bless the house of your servant, so that it may continue forever before you. For you, O Lord God, have spoken, and with your blessing shall the house of your servant be blessed forever." Now this passage, if you don't know it, is a part of, you know, one of the great covenants in the Bible. There is first the covenant with Abraham, and then the covenant with Moses, and then this, the covenant with David. So what's the covenant with David? Well, it's simply this, that God will establish the kingdom of David forever. After David dies, at one point in time, God will raise up a king on David's throne, and that king will rule the entire earth, and that kingdom will never end. This, as David recognized it when he heard it, is God's charter for the human race. David's ancestor would come, and all the nations would be required to submit to him. That king would be perfectly righteous, and his kingdom would be enduring. David hears this incredible promise, and it takes some time to work it through in his own mind. What are the implications of this grand promise? Now, we who, you know, take the New Testament seriously know that Jesus is the fulfillment of that promise, and that even though Jesus has begun to reign by calling men and women from every tribe and nation and tongue, we know that this is but the beginning of Christ's reign. One day he will return, and all the nations will of necessity bow before him, and his kingdom will know no end. Well, that promise was first made to David, and David was stupefied. And David prays, he says, "Your words are true, and because you have spoken this word," says David, "this house," that is, this kingly line of David, "is an everlasting line." David simply now assumes it. The faithful God has spoken it. Now, if you haven't caught it, not only does this mean that God will never break his word, but it also means that all God's words are uttered in truth. You know, I've sometimes seen a phenomenon among politicians, and, you know, please don't hear sarcasm, you know, as many exhibit towards politicians. I mean, I think we should honor and pray for those who are in political leadership above us. But because the lives of politicians and their deeds are so often subject to public scrutiny, we notice that politicians sometimes make promises to gain votes, promises they know to be false, and promises they have no intention of keeping. The promises are meant to get votes or to portray them in a positive light. And sometimes when politicians are in negotiations with another country, they will either threaten or suggest they're going to do something for effect, but not out of policy. And that's why we find that things change very quickly. What was said at one moment is retracted or ignored at another moment. That's not consistency. That's not dependability. Or to put it in our language, there's no faithfulness there. But when God speaks, he does not do it for effect, but to communicate truth, because God is the truth teller. Do you remember what Jesus said about this? It's found in John 17, verse 17, where Jesus, in his prayer to his Father, says, "Your word is truth." Or consider Titus chapter 1, verses 1 and 2. Paul, a servant of God, an apostle of Jesus Christ, for the sake of the faith of God's elect and their knowledge of the truth, which accords with godliness, in hope of eternal life, which God, who never lies, promised before ages began. You see, those two concepts woven together, the faithfulness of God, who promised eternal life to all who put their trust in Christ, and the statement that God never lies, the God who cannot lie. Yeah, you heard me rightly. I didn't just say that God doesn't lie. I've said that God is incapable of lying. Hebrews 6:18 says it just that way. It says, it is impossible for God to lie. Now, for those of us who are untrained, that does sound strange. We want to object. Of course it's possible. It's just that God doesn't do it, we say. That is, he's able to do anything. I mean, after all, isn't that what it means when we say God's all-powerful? Or in theological terms, God is omnipotent. How can an all-powerful God be incapable of performing any action at all? But if that's what you think, you misunderstand.

0: what the Bible means when it makes the claim that God is lacking in no power in regard to anything. We mean by that no more and no less than to say that God is capable of doing all that His holy will determines to do. But we are not saying that God is capable of doing that which is in opposition to His holy will. Look, God cannot, let me say it again, God cannot sin. God cannot act in unrighteousness. God cannot die. God cannot cease to exist. Neither can God cease to be God. And on that note, God cannot lie. Why? Because God is unlike us. We might determine to speak the truth, but we know deep within that we are also quite capable of speaking the lie. God does not just speak the truth and determine not to lie. God is truth, and for that reason, no lie is a part of God. God only acts out of His nature, and His nature is truth. Psalm 12, verse 6 says, "The words of the Lord are pure words, like silver refined in a furnace, on the ground purified seven times." See, purity means that whatever substance we speak of, it's pure, it's unmixed, it's got only one thing. Pure gold is only gold. Pure water is only water. And so God's words, true words, are pure words, unmixed by anything but truth. Or consider Proverbs 30, verse 5. "Every word of God proves true. He is a shield to those who take refuge in Him." Now, the reason I bring up this verse is because it not only says that every word from God is true, after all, we've already made that point, but here it says every word from God proves true. That is, in time, all things that God has spoken are ultimately enacted. And it is for this reason that this man named Agur, he's the author of this chapter in Proverbs, can say that for those who take refuge in God, they find that the words themselves are a shield in the day of trouble. So let's return to our theme. There are some of the attributes of God that I have chosen to call the kind attributes of God. They're felt among all people. If God makes a promise to us, wherever you find that promise, you will find God faithful to His word. If, as we have it, for instance, in Genesis 9, that God says, "I will not destroy the whole world with a flood again," but He's going to find ways of keeping the evil of nations at bay so that until Christ returns, God will find means of restraining the worst of evil deeds in the hearts of mankind. We can bank on that promise. It was made by the faithful God. And when we find, you know, good in our nation in just laws or in the punishment of the wicked, or when we find law and order, when we find an economy that works, all these things, they happen because God promised to preserve this evil world by infusing good into it. And He's faithful to that promise. He will never fail. And because of that, we are delighted in Him. This is kindness expressed to us, and we give thanks.
1: John, thanks so much. You know, we all go through seasons of uncertainty, but how does God being faithful by necessity help build our confidence?
0: Yeah, that tells me that when we talk about God's faithfulness to us and when we really wrap our minds around that, we know that God is incapable of being unfaithful, so that when He promises us something, it is not only going to happen because God, you know, kind of always has the right attitude. No, God is incapable of making a promise that He doesn't keep. And what does that mean to us? It means everything to us because our hope is in the promises of God.
1: Thanks so much, John. And remember to join us again tomorrow as we continue our series, The Kind Attributes of God, right here on Back to the Bible Canada, where we teach the Bible.

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3: Chris Tomlin grew up in Grand Salina, Texas, the oldest of 3 boys. When he was 11, he got mono, and his dad felt bad enough for him that he handed him his very first guitar. Chris started listening to old Willie Nelson records and taught himself how to play. At the time, he had no idea he'd be traveling the world one day, kind of like that song On the Road Again. At 14, he wrote his first worship song, having no idea he'd go on to write some of the most widely sung worship songs ever, like How Great is Our God, Holy is the Lord, and Amazing Grace, My Chains Are Gone. Time magazine called him the most sung artist anywhere. Chris and his wife Lauren have 3 daughters. I had the chance to talk with Chris about his early days, great hymns, and some of life's surprises. First, I asked him how he got involved in leading worship. Was it something he'd always wanted to do? Chris laughed. I didn't pick this, he said. It kind of picked me. Chris Tomlin met Christ at a young age and, even as a kid, had a great desire to follow God. I played at my church every once in a while, he said, but that's not a good gauge because everybody loves you at your church. All the grandmas say, oh, he's great. So you don't know if you're any good. But a good friend at his church traveled as an evangelist, took Chris with him one time and had him sing before 500 youth. I was just terrible, he remembers, but God used it. When he was an 8th grader, Chris prayed, God, whatever you want me to do, I want to be available for the rest of my life. I'll follow you wherever you want me to go. God honored that prayer and reminded him of it when Chris tried to do other things. I asked him what he thought he'd be when he grew up. A physical therapist, he said. I figured I could make a lot of money. His dad said, whatever you do, Chris, just get me a diploma. This music thing's fine, but it's just a hobby. I'm sorry I got you into it. Well, dads aren't always right. And how did he recognize this as God's calling? I realized early on that God had given me a real connection with people, he remembers. I would sing in my very traditional church, and I loved it when people sang along. Loved choosing songs that they knew and leading them, and I began to realize that God had given me a gift for leading worship. Did he ever look back and think I carefully calculated my career? Chris laughed, then admitted that he tried out in college for a singing group, and the director said, you'll do anything in life but sing, Chris. So he said, I never felt like a great singer, but if God could use this voice to lead people to worship him, then I'm grateful. If you look back and say it worked perfectly according to my plan, then it's about your glory. But I know it's God. I look back and think, how in the world did this happen? None of this could be unless God had come through. I've just tried to be faithful. I still haven't gotten over it, and I don't ever want to. I love that. His advice to young Laugh Again listeners, remember, in the end, you're not living to impress your friends. All of life is for Jesus. We're going to hear more from Chris on an upcoming broadcast. I think you're going to really enjoy that program too. And thanks for listening. We appreciate it so much. Would you go online and check us out at Laugh Again? Come visit us. Check out all the resources we have. And God bless you. Go make someone's day.
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A warm welcome to our program, Prophecy for Today, where we study biblical prophecy and its application to our daily life. It's a wonderful day to worship God. I'm William Steves. Let's pray. Dear God and Father Almighty, we rejoice that you are a God of splendor and beauty. The wonders of creation are a mere shadow of the beauty of your face. Your word calls us to desire your beauty, to look forward to seeing your majesty in heaven. I pray that you would keep that desire for your wondrous beauty foremost in our minds. Fix our eyes on you, and we pray all these things in the name of Jesus Christ. Amen.

Maranatha, friends, the Lord is coming. Malachi 3:17. And they shall be mine, saith the Lord of hosts, in that day when I make up my jewels. And I will spare them, as a man spareth his own son that serveth him. I love this picture of the coming of Christ. In that day when I make up my jewels. Consider with me what a jewel is, especially in the time when Malachi is writing this. One author described it as something that is procured at great cost, prepared with great pain, and preserved with great care. We have been purchased by God only by the most precious blood of the perfect Savior. No greater price could have been paid. We are sanctified and cleansed through trials and difficulties in our own lives. But of course, the greatest pains for our preparation were once again the pain and suffering of Jesus Christ. And Scripture says we are preserved unto the coming of Christ and the day of the Lord, when the Lord will make up his jewels. We are, as it were, the sparkling highlights in the throne room and crown of the eternal God, not chosen for our own glory, but rather that God might always have the glory from us. You're listening to Prophecy for Today. I'm William Steves. Today's letter comes from Zambia. 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And our United States address is The People's Gospel Hour, Post Office Box 55862, Boston, Massachusetts, 02205.

0: And now, the familiar voice of Pastor Perry F. Rockwood, who is at home with the Lord.
1: Shall we pray? Heavenly Father, we bow in the presence of God today and just thank Thee for the privilege of being together around our radios. I pray very specially for those who are not saved, who've never been born again by the Spirit of God. Draw them to Thyself this day. I pray in Jesus' name, amen. I want to think of the Lord's return in relation to missions, getting the gospel out. I think of Mark 13:10, and the gospel must first be published among all nations. You'll remember that our blessed Lord Jesus predicted the destruction of Jerusalem because its people knew not the time of their visitation. His disciples showed him the magnificent buildings of the temple area, and they said with pride, "Lord, behold what great and glorious buildings are here." But he had no eyes for their beauty, for his heart was burdened because of the sins and the sorrows of the people. He said, "There shall not be left one stone upon another that shall not be thrown down." Mark 13:2. With prophetic eye, he looked forward to and pictured the time when their enemies should throw a trench around the city, when the dwellings and the marts of commerce, the palaces, and the very temple of God should be in ruins, when at last the desolation should be complete, that as Isaiah had predicted, Zion should be plowed as a field. When this prophecy was spoken, it seemed that there was no possibility of its fulfillment. Yet within a very short time, it was fulfilled to the letter. One of the striking evidences of its accuracy is that for over 1,500 years, Mount Zion had been as a great wheat field and has been plowed from year to year as the prophet predicted, while the stones of the sacred building in Jerusalem were cast down that not one was left upon another. When our Lord spoke these words, the disciples found them almost unbelievable, and afterward, when they stood with him on the Mount of Olives, overlooking the city, they asked him three questions. When shall these things be? When shall Jerusalem be destroyed? When will the city be utterly ruined as thou hast predicted? What shall be the sign of thy coming? How will we know that thy coming is drawn nigh? What shall be the sign at the end of the world, the end of this Gentile times during which Israel is suffering affliction? Our Lord answers these questions, but in order to get his answers in their fullness, it is necessary to read the 24th chapter of Matthew's Gospel, the 13th chapter of Mark, and the 21st chapter of Luke. In these great prophetic passages, he goes into these questions and answers them in detail. What shall these things be? In Luke 21:20, he says, "When ye shall see Jerusalem compassed with armies, then know that the desolation thereof is nigh." Notice again the accuracy of prophecy. Not merely when ye shall see Jerusalem compassed with an army, but with armies in the plural. The Lord says, when you shall see that, you will know that all hope for the city is gone. Then let them which are in Judea flee to the mountains, and let them which are in the midst of it depart out, and let not them that are in the countries enter therein. For these be the days of vengeance, that all things which are written may be fulfilled. Jerusalem shall be trodden down of the Gentiles until the times that the Gentiles be fulfilled. Now these things have already taken place. In AD 70, Jerusalem was compassed about with the armies of the Romans under Titus and was destroyed, and for 1900 years since, it has been trodden down of the Gentiles. The day of its deliverance is very near. Already God has begun to make bare his arm in behalf of Jerusalem. Marvelous things are taking place in the land of Palestine and have been for these past years. God is working for the complete restoration of his people Israel as predicted in prophecy. What shall be the sign of thy coming? Jesus said, consider the fig tree. And the fig tree is certainly the symbol of Israel, of the Jews. And when we think of that, we think of what is going to take place, and then we think of our responsibility of going not only to the Jews, but to the peoples of the world with the gospel. And I'm sure that our study this week will be a blessing to you. This broadcast is sponsored by the People's Gospel Hour, Halifax, Nova Scotia, Canada, B3J3A1. Our United States address, the People's Gospel Hour, Box 55862, Boston, Massachusetts, 02205. 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
3: There's a yellow heat warning in effect for the region. Tonight, partly cloudy, becoming clear this evening with a risk of a thunderstorm early this evening, with fog patches developing overnight and a wind northwest 20 kilometers per hour, becoming light this evening with a low of 17. Tuesday, mainly sunny with fog patches dissipating in the morning, hazy in the afternoon with a high of 31 and a humidex of 39. Tuesday night clear, becoming partly cloudy overnight and a low of 18. Wednesday, a mix of sun and cloud and a high of 32. And Thursday, a mix of sun and cloud with a 60% chance of showers and a high of 30 degrees. Stay prepared with a 7-day forecast on the weather page on Discover Westman.
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1: Get the news you need when you need it by downloading the Discover Westman app. Good evening, I'm Robin Weeb, and here's what's making local news this hour. Brandon's John Howard Society helps those who identify as men back into society after being in a correctional facility or in a state of homelessness. They have just finished the construction on their transitional housing project that facilitates 24 units, with room for 24 individuals wanting to integrate into community in a successful way. Executive Director Michelle Lemoyne shares more.
2: We know that housing after release reduces recidivism exponentially. Like, if you have somewhere to go after release, you're much less likely to end up back in corrections. And that's a huge piece, that we know that there's a cycle from homelessness to corrections back into homelessness. And if we can help people transition through our program into successful reintegration and reduced recidivism, that's good for everybody.
1: 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And through his personal, professional, and political experiences, he has seen how the city has changed over the past six decades. Islison comments on the steady growth the city of Brandon has seen and the opportunities that presents.
3: And I have as much passion and drive now as I did back then. So I believe I'm doing this for the right reasons. You know, at my age, I'm not looking at getting into mayor so I can pad a resume so that I can run provincially or federally. I'm running because I want to improve the city of Brandon. I want the people of Brandon to have a voice. I want to open up communications, be more transparent, and I can only do that by sitting in that chair. So again, I just always end my conversations by saying, hey, with your support, we can build a better Brandon together.
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1: There's a yellow heat warning in effect for the region. Tonight, partly cloudy, becoming clear this evening with a risk of a thunderstorm early this evening, with fog patches developing overnight and a wind northwest 20 kilometers per hour, becoming light this evening with a low of 17. Tuesday, mainly sunny with fog patches dissipating in the morning, hazy in the afternoon with a high of 31 and a humidex of 39. Tuesday night clear, becoming partly cloudy overnight and a low of 18. Wednesday, a mix of sun and cloud and a high of 32, and Thursday, a mix of sun and cloud with a 60% chance of showers and a high of 30 degrees. Stay prepared with a 7-day forecast on the weather page on Discover Westman.
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0: Unleashing God's Truth, One Verse at a Time. Here is John MacArthur with Grace to You.
1: You could be in the most erudite university in America, secular university, and if you know the Word of God, you know vastly more than all your teachers. And whatever they tell you, you can discern, and you can know every false way that they articulate because you know the truth.
2: Welcome to a new week of Grace to You, the Bible teaching of John MacArthur. I'm your host, Phil Johnson. You've probably heard of the ancient Egyptian practice of mummification, but you may not know that one of the basic tools for that job was a small piece of pointed glass, history's first scalpel. Of course, the scalpel has changed over the years as technology has improved. Today, surgeons often use lasers that make super precise, efficient cuts. Well, today, John MacArthur will look at a scalpel of sorts, only this one cannot be improved. It makes a perfect cut every time, and it actually has the power to give life. I'm talking, of course, about the Word of God. John shows you how to apply its scalpel-like precision to cut away sin that can plague your thoughts and your actions as John continues his study, The Transforming Power of Scripture. And now with today's lesson, here's John MacArthur.
1: We are studying together 2 Timothy chapter 3, and we're looking at verses 15 to 17. Let me read our text to you, beginning in verse 15. And that from childhood you have known the sacred writings, which are able to give you the wisdom that leads to salvation through faith which is in Christ Jesus. All Scripture is inspired by God and profitable for teaching, for reproof, for correction, for training in righteousness, that the man of God may be adequate, equipped for every good work. There is no other place in the New Testament where the work of the Word is so concisely spoken of. And we have been noting that there are five things that the Word of God does. It provides salvation, according to verse 15. In verse 16, teaching, reproof, correction, and training. And we're looking at these things which we have titled the work of the Word. Now, let me just say by way of introduction that this text, more than any other New Testament text, and paralleled probably only by Psalm 19 and Psalm 119 in the Old Testament, affirms the absolute sufficiency of Scripture. The absolute sufficiency of Scripture when it comes to making provision for all spiritual needs. I have affirmed that the Word of God is absolutely sufficient for everything pertaining to spiritual life. And that is, in essence, what this text says. Scripture is able to make the man of God perfect, thoroughly furnished, as the authorized said, unto all good works. Scripture is sufficient. It does not need any help. That is why Jude tells us to earnestly contend for the once for all delivered to the saints' faith. That scripture which was once, at one point in time, delivered to the saints. The once for all delivered to the saints' faith. Jude 3. We must fight for that. We must contend for that. Because anyone who comes along with a false belief system will do one of two things. Twist, pervert, attack the Scripture, or, and sometimes they do both, add to the Scripture. You can usually tell a false religious system by the fact that it comes up with new and novel interpretations of Scripture and also adds to Scripture, as if the Scripture in itself was not adequate, was not sufficient. For example, the Mormons have decided that the Scripture is not able to stand on its own, and they want to add the Book of Mormon and the Doctrines and Covenants and things like that. Christian Science wants to add Science and Health and Key to the Scriptures. And all the various cults add to Scripture the writings of the leaders of the various cults. Even the contemporary charismatic movement today is basically built on additional revelation. Jesus is speaking to people. You hear folks say that the Lord told them this, the Lord told them that, God told them this, the Lord spoke to them and said such and such. False systems of belief and cults usually have writings and revelations in addition to Scripture. And the underlying assumption is that Scripture in and of itself is not adequate. There are, however, even within the mainstream of traditional and historical Christianity, those people who question the truthfulness of Scripture. For example, a poll of Protestant clergymen recently was conducted by sociologist Jeffrey Hayden. He surveyed 10,000 clergymen, of whom 7,441 replied. The questions he asked them were questions like this, for example, do you accept Jesus' physical resurrection as a fact? 51% of Methodists said no. 35% of United Presbyterians said no. 30% of Episcopalians said no. 33% of American Baptists said no. 13% of American Lutherans said no. And 7% of Missouri Synod Lutherans said no. When asked if they believe that the Scriptures are the inspired and inerrant Word of God, 87% of Methodists said no. 95% of Episcopalians said no. 82% of Presbyterians said no. 67% of American Baptists said no. 77% of American Lutherans said no. And 24% of the Missouri Synod Lutherans said no. Now, if you have within the traditional mainstream of American Protestantism such disbelief in the authority of Scripture, is it any wonder why people are so susceptible to other cults and other systems of belief who add to the Bible, who twist and pervert the Bible, or I suppose who in some cases ignore it altogether? The Bible always has been under attack, and that's why Jude says to earnestly contend for it. We have to contend against the cults that want to add their own revelation to it. We have to contend, in a sense, against even the charismatics who want to add new revelation. We have to contend against those liberal people within the framework of Christian tradition who want to deny the authenticity of Scripture. We're ever and always fighting to hold on to the authority of the Word of God. And Jude says we have to earnestly fight for it. It isn't going to be an easy thing, because the faith once for all delivered to the saints is under attack. The enemy ever and always attacks the Word of God. And so here we are again, time after time after time, defending the Word of God, showing why it is to be believed. Now here in this text before us, we have one of the great defenses of scriptural authority. The statement in verse 16, all Scripture is God-breathed, is a tremendously profound statement. It is not the Word of man, it is the Word of God. It was breathed out by God. But then we're looking at this second statement. All Scripture is useful, profitable, to produce these five things. According to verse 15, it can make you wise unto salvation. And according to verse 16, it is profitable or useful for doctrine, reproof, correction, and training. And is the only thing needed and the only thing able to make the man of God perfect, equipped for every good work. Now, beloved, that's another statement like Psalm 19 on the sufficiency of Scripture. What this says to us is the Scripture is comprehensively sufficient to produce men of God for every good work. It knows no limitation. It has no weakness. Nothing is left out. Nothing can be added to it. Such an attempt, by the way, according to Revelation 22, winds up with a warning, if you add anything to this, so shall be added to you the plagues that are written in it. The Bible is not to be tampered with. It is not to be distorted. It is not to be corrupted. It is not to be manhandled for your own purposes, and it is not to be added to. Now, let me say it as simply as I can. When it comes to spiritual life, when it comes to a person's relationship to God, the Bible is all that is necessary for proper instruction, to make the man of God complete and capable of every good work. It is not the Bible plus anything. And that is why we are so committed to the systematic, ongoing teaching of God's Word. because of what it does. Now, we've entitled these five things the work of the Word. What does the Word do? First of all, remember in verse 15, it is able to make you wise unto salvation. The Word has the power to save. Secondly, and coming into verse 16, he says it is useful for doctrine or for teaching. And I pointed out to you that here he has in mind not the process of teaching, but the content. It is profitable to give you the necessary body of divine truth to live a godly life. That's what he's saying. The Bible provides for you what Paul calls to Timothy the deposit. It gives you the truth, the deposit of truth to be guarded, 1 Timothy 6, 20 and 21, 2 Timothy 1, 13. It is God's revelation of truth, and it provides for you the substance to be believed, doctrine, the body of content. Upon which, mark this carefully, every thought and every action is to be built. Did you get that? The Bible provides for us the body of truth upon which every thought and every action is to be built. So it is profitable for content. It gives us the truth. John 17, 17, thy word is truth. If you're looking for a foundation to build your life on, it is this book. It provides the principles that are to operate in the life of every individual at every point of need and demand, thought and action. It's comprehensive. Every single thing you will ever deal with in your spiritual existence is covered one way or another in the Scripture, probably many more than just one time. It is replete with instruction for life, life in the way that God has designed it. So it is profitable and useful to provide for you the body of divine doctrine. As you study the Word of God and begin to accumulate its principles, you begin to build that strong foundation, which then becomes the foundation on which every thought and every action is built. Biblical ignorance is the grave tragedy of all tragedies in the church, because what you don't know, you can't build your life on. So it ought to be then the pursuit of every believer to know the Word of God, to as much as is possible master the Word of God. The third work of the Word in verse 16 is mentioned, reproof. Reproof. The word literally means to rebuke, to confront someone with a view toward convicting them of misbehavior. It's to rebuke someone's misconduct or to rebuke false teaching, error, whatever. The word that has such a positive ministry, building foundation, also has a negative ministry of tearing things down. The word is not just a builder. It is something that rips and tears and shreds what deserves to be torn. The Bible has a rebuking ministry, a rebuking effect. In chapter 4 of 2 Timothy, just a few verses after the text we're in, it says, preach the word, be ready in season and out of season, reprove, rebuke, exhort. And that's a negative ministry in a sense. That's calling people back from error. And the Word of God has that effect. It has that ministry. In fact, Archbishop Trench, writing about this particular word here, elegmon, says, it is to rebuke another with such effectual wielding of the victorious arm of the truth so as to bring him not always to a confession, yet at least to a conviction of his sin. And the idea here is that the word convicts of sin. Yes, the word builds a foundation of truth, but that also is accompanied by the work of conviction. As you listen to the Word of God, as you read the Word of God, as you study deeply the things of God, it begins to cut away the sin in your life. The first rebuking work of the Word, then, is toward the sin in the life of a person, of a believer. It'll work on you that way. Let me show you a text to support that thought. Hebrews 4, a familiar verse, but perhaps not fully understood. Hebrews 4:12, and here the writer refers to the Word of God in terms that we are used to. The Word of God is alive and powerful and sharper than any two-edged sword. Most Sunday school kids memorize Hebrews 4:12, and rightly so. But let's look a little more deeply into it. The Word of God is alive. It is living. And it is powerful or active, sharper than any two-edged sword. Now we're going to see the Word as a weapon. It's definitely pictured as a weapon. It then says piercing deep down into a person, soul, spirit, joints, marrow. Now, the picture here is very vivid. The word is like a huge sword, which is just driven to the core of a person's being, slices right through and judges the thoughts and intentions of the heart. The word of God then is like a sword that cuts. It cuts deeply, and most every one of us as Christians have been cut by the word, haven't we? We've been ripped open by the word. We came to church on a given Sunday feeling pretty good about ourselves and went away feeling terrible about ourselves. We were laid bare. We were cut open by the word. We came thinking everything was in order, and we heard a message that showed everything wasn't in order. And when we were confronted with the word of God that morning, we realized we came short of that, and our sin was exposed, and we were cut up. That's why, you see, a Bible-preaching, Bible-teaching church will never be a haven for sinners. They're not going to pile in because they don't want to get split open every week. They don't want to get cut up. Why? John 3. Those who want to hold on to their sin stay away because they don't come to the light, he says in verse 20, lest their deeds should be reproved, rebuked. They don't want to be exposed to the cutting power of the Word of God. And by the way, that's a good indicator in your life. Even if you're a believer, you find yourself wanting to stay away from the Lord's people, wanting to stay away from the services of the church, wanting to stay away from the teaching of the Word. It may be because you don't want to get cut open. You're harboring some sin in your heart. Now let's follow along. In verse 12, the Word is alive, it's active, it's sharp, it cuts deeply and reveals the thoughts and intentions of the heart. Verse 13, and there is no creature hidden from His sight. But all things are open and laid bare to the eyes of Him with whom we have to do. God takes His word, cuts deep into your heart, lays you open, you're flayed, as it were, right before God's eyes, and nothing is hidden. He sees every single thing about you. We are open to the eyes of Him. He uses a most interesting term in the Greek, which was also used among the soldiers. Let me give you a little idea of how it was used. It was used to describe a criminal who had to lift his face and face the crowd as he was marched to his punishment. And the way they did that was quite interesting. A soldier held a dagger right at the chin, with it just barely piercing the skin. The point of that dagger was held to force the criminal to hold his head high and his face so that everyone could see him as he was paraded to his punishment. Now you see, when you turn on the television set, some criminal going like this and holding his hands over his head and ducking under his coat because he doesn't want to be seen by the television cameras. There's a certain amount of shame and guilt. They knew that, but they wanted the criminal to have to face the whole wide world and the whole community to see his face. So they rammed a little dagger up under his chin and made him walk with his chin up, and were he to lower his chin, he would have pierced himself right through. And in a very real sense, he is saying that's exactly what the Word of God does. It jams its pierced point right up under your chin, and it makes you face the reality, and it makes God able to see exactly what you look like. It reveals you to Him. You are open before Him. You can't hide a thing. That's what the Word will do. The Word is a reprover. The Word is a rebuker. The Word is a convictor of sin. It sifts, it analyzes, it reveals emotions, attitudes, and thoughts. And you've experienced that as you sit down and read through God's Word, and you read about something, you may be reading about love and saying to yourself, I don't love enough. I have such a lack of love. You may be reading about bitterness and say, that's me, I have such bitterness in my heart. You may be reading about hatred and you realize your heart is filled with that. You may be reading about pride and you say to yourself, that's me, that's cutting me wide open, and that's right obvious before God and now even before my own eyes. That's the Word, that's the work of the Word. Let me tell you something, beloved. You ought to thank God just as much for the reproving work of the Word as for the doctrinal part of it, right? You ought to be just as eager to be reproved by the Word as you are to be instructed by the Word. You ought to be just as eager to have your sin exposed as you are to have some great truth and principle taught to you that you can apply. Why? Because if you're truly God's child, you hunger after what is right, and you hunger after righteousness. Let me take it a second step, that point. Not only does the Word reprove sin, but it reproves error. It reproves error. And it would be unfair to deal with this without expressing that thought. The word not only reproves sin in the life of an individual, but it also reproves false teaching and error. If I know the Scripture, then I can recognize error. Is that not so? Because the Scripture is the test. It's the standard. It's the measure by which all teaching must be measured. And whatever it is that comes down the path and claims to be the truth needs only to be compared with the Word of God. That's why, and I say this again, beloved, that is why inevitably cults twist the Scripture and add to the Scripture, because they have to mess with the standard to justify what they do. The Word of God is the standard. It is the standard. It is the plumb line against which the straightness or crookedness of anything is measured. And so those who come along with lies, with deceit and false teaching, inevitably must twist the Scripture and or add to the Scripture to justify what they purport to be the truth. They are, says Paul, guilty of peddling the Word of God, 2 Corinthians 2:17 and 2 Corinthians 4:2, of adulterating the Word of God. They peddle it, they adulterate it. They do not properly explain it and affirm it. So the Bible exposes error. Let me show you this just briefly from the Old Testament. Go back to Psalm 119. And Psalm 119 has so much to say about the Scripture, 176 verses, and every single one of them is about the Scripture. But let me just draw to your attention a couple of them. Psalm 119, verse 99. This is a wonderful verse. I just love what this says. Psalm 119:99 says, listen to this, I have more insight than all my teachers. What a statement. I have more insight than all my teachers. Why? For thy testimonies are my meditation. Verse 100, I understand more than the aged because I have observed thy precepts. I know more than anybody. Because I know your word. I'm way ahead of my teachers. I'm way ahead of the aged because I know your word. Notice verse 104. From thy precepts I get understanding, therefore I hate every false way. Hey, I can recognize a false way. I know your word. I have understanding from your word. So as you build up the knowledge of the Word of God, it will reprove your sin and it will expose error. That is its reproving work. It reproves sin, it reproves error. Now those works of the Word have to do with content. They basically have to do with content. The Word builds foundation principles by which you can live, and it also cuts you open to show you your sin and to expose false teaching. Vital, vital works of the Word. Let me give you another Old Testament passage. I don't want to skip this. Isaiah chapter 8. It's just a rich statement by the prophet. In verses 19 and 20, listen to what Isaiah writes. And of course, he's writing to a people who have really been unfaithful to God and gotten themselves into all kinds of sin. Verse 19, and when they say to you, consult the mediums and the spiritists who whisper and mutter, shall not a people consult their God? Should they consult the dead on behalf of the living? There's a lot of that going on today. A lot of people running around consulting mediums and spiritists and people who supposedly contact the dead and contact spirits and all of that. And that was not new. That is not new. That was old stuff going on in the Old Testament time, even among the children of Israel. And he says, why would you consult the mediums and the spiritists who whisper and mutter? Should not a people consult their God? If you want to know an answer, go to God. There's no medium and no spiritist and nothing in the realm of the dead that's got anything to say to you. Go to your God. Notice verse 20. I love this phrase. To the law and to the testimony. That's marching orders. To the law and to the testimony. And if they don't speak according to this word, it's because they have no dawn, no light. They're in darkness. Go to the Word. Don't go to any of these people. You know more than all your teachers. You could be in the most erudite university in America, secular university, and if you know the Word of God, you know vastly more than all your teachers. And whatever they tell you, you can discern, and you can know every false way that they articulate because you know the truth. Beloved, it's a marvelous thing that God has done in reducing everything to this book. And to master this book is to master life in every dimension. And why were the Bereans in Acts 17:11 more noble than anyone else? Because they searched the Scriptures how often? Daily, to see if these things were so. They didn't just buy anything coming down the pike. They searched the Scriptures. They didn't want to be carried about by the cunning craftiness of those who lie in wait to deceive. The Word of God was their standard, and it is ours as well. And we must affirm its truthfulness, and we must know its truth. We must know its truth. Stay away from the people who distort the Scriptures to their own destruction, 2 Peter 3:16. So the Word of God then has the positive content ministry of imparting to us truth, the negative content ministry in the sense that it exposes sin and exposes error.
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4: There's a yellow heat warning in effect for the region. Tonight, partly cloudy, becoming clear this evening with a risk of a thunderstorm early this evening, with fog patches developing overnight and a wind northwest 20 kilometers per hour, becoming light this evening with a low of 17. Tuesday, mainly sunny with fog patches dissipating in the morning, hazy in the afternoon with a high of 31 and a humidex of 39. Tuesday night, clear, becoming partly cloudy overnight and a low of 18. Wednesday, a mix of sun and cloud and a high of 32, and Thursday, a mix of sun and cloud with a 60% chance of showers and a high of 30 degrees. Stay prepared with a 7-day forecast on the weather page on Discover Westman.
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1: Comprised of siblings Kelly, Tamara, and Sonia, their debut album, The Legacy Project, is out now. It's the result of a year of creation, 20 years of prior germination, and 100 years after their grandfather came to Canada.
0: The years-long journey to arrive at the beginning of Together With Him, along with the writing of the music for the album, will be part of the conversation tonight.
1: We'll also learn the story behind the group's name, which was inspired by the wedding theme of Kelly, Tamara, and Sonia's parents.
0: Together With Him joins us for the first time for Made in Manitoba with music from the group's debut album, The Legacy Project. We get started with the conversation after this.
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0: We're welcoming Together With Him to the program, and Kelly, I'd love for you to tell us about Firerunner Music and its story, which of course ultimately was the springboard for Together With Him.
3: Firerunner Music started in December of 2021, and it was when I realized that I needed to have some sort of business entity in addition to the charitable entity, Firerunner Ministries, which started a year earlier. I needed to have something to record music under. And the last music recording project I'd done with another company name called Prairie Fire Music was 18 years earlier. And I had said at that time, because it didn't really go anywhere, but it went into the Christmas hampers, and that's what motivated me to do this again. There was a church, Westwood Church, was doing a Christmas hamper thing, and I thought, oh, I got nothing to give. I need to try and do something. And then I realized, oh my goodness, I haven't done a recording for 18 years since I recorded something for a Christmas hamper in 2003. And my sister Sonia actually submitted a song for that. I did it as a collaboration of artists. But because I was so disappointed in the sort of the commercial side of how that went, I said, I am not doing another recording unless it's radio quality. And because of that, I literally did not record anything officially for 18 years. But the Lord used my heart of compassion, my love for giving, to get me to do something. And so Firerunner Music was born, and It's Time to Sing, a Christmas song that I wrote for kids. I re-recorded with Rob Wilson, Fresh IE, was my producer, and CHVN put it on the radio that day. And so that was the end of the drought, so to speak, and the start of Firerunner Music. So that's how we got started with Firerunner Music.
0: So from there, let's talk about how Together With Him started and why.
3: Sonia, you want to talk about that?
4: Together With Him didn't start until the project we as siblings had already started. So it's kind of backwards in a sense. 21 years ago, our dad put some money aside for a recording project. We just never were able to get going on it for various reasons until suddenly it was 100 years anniversary since our grandfather came over to Canada, fleeing Russia basically, and we were going to be celebrating that as a family in 2025, and oh, maybe we should actually finally do something for then. And that's how we started recording, and then we had to come up with a name for ourselves. And our parents' wedding theme was Together With Him, and my sister had the idea, why don't we use that for our name?
0: Well, and maybe I'll bring Tamara into the conversation here. Why did you feel that, you know, using Together With Him would be a great name for the group?
5: Well, I think it's a great name because when my parents married, the pastor asked them, would they like to include in their wedding vows to dedicate themselves to serving the body of Christ? And so their theme with Together With Him, it was just kind of fitting that way. And we thought, what a great way to honor, because we love serving the body of Christ in various ways. All of us are involved in music ministry at our various churches. And we don't ever want to do anything apart from God. And so all the things that we engage in ministry-wise or in our daily lives, we know we do not have sufficient strength unless we are completely relying on Jesus. And so that's one of the reasons why we think Together With Him seems so fitting for us as an artist collective.
0: So I'm getting hints, but I should ask the question. Did the three of you come from a musical family, like when you were kids? Like, was it always a musical family? And this is just a natural continuation of that?
3: Oh, yes. Yeah. Mom and Dad definitely were very intentional about investing in their children and training us musically for the glory of God and for, you know, serving Jesus. That definitely was in their vision. I'm sure they could say a lot more about all that. But, yeah, we grew up learning piano from Mom from an early age, singing in the kids' choir under Mom's direction as well, and then singing in the adult choir under Dad's direction once we turned 13. So playing musical instruments in the band, like going to music festivals, singing as a family, playing recorder, all the crazy things that we did growing up because Mom and Dad loved music and they loved Jesus, and that was the two go together.
0: The main reason we have you on Made in Manitoba this time around is for the Legacy Project, which you've been releasing singles from one at a time over the last while. So how about we kind of talk about that project and what it is?
5: So do I talk about the Plant Us in Freedom song first?
3: Yeah, definitely talk about that song because that's a one-of-a-kind song.
5: All right. Well, that was the very first song all three of us collaborated on. And we wanted to create a song that would honor our grandfather's journey from Soviet Ukraine to Canada. And we tried to imagine what it must have been like leaving family, leaving the horrible conditions that they had walked through with the war and with the revolution and starvation and loss of siblings and everything like that. So we wanted to honor his journey to Canada in 1926. And so I kind of started us off a little bit with some lyrics. I wrote some words, and then we sat up in Kelly's little eagle's nest in his house, and we went, okay, how is this going to go? And we kind of, it was a really, we kind of got some musical ideas down then, that first collaboration. We did a second time, and then Sonia really took all the different musical motifs that we had suggested. Kelly came up with a chorus. Is that accurate?
3: Yeah, that's correct.
5: And then I came up with a little bridge because when my grandfather arrived in Canada, the Northern Lights were dancing in the skies above him as he rode on the wagon from Herbert to Main Center, and he had never seen Northern Lights before. And so that was quite significant to him, and we wanted to put that in there as well. And we also wanted to express gratitude for the fact that we, in Saskatchewan, and here in Canada, we live on treaty lands, and we are so grateful for our First Nations partners that we wanted to include an acknowledgement of the fact that we do live on treaty lands in that song. So it's really like an epic narrative. And then Sonia added narration to it too. And it was just this huge collaboration. It was a lot of fun to do. And I'm thrilled with how it turned out because I think it's such a unique reflection of all three of us. And I'm really proud of the fact of the hard work we've into that.
0: So tell us about the narration, Sonia. What was that you were actually telling?
4: Basically, the song was in so many parts. And we started, first of all, where he's on the getting onto the ship, and then this long journey of probably it was belly aching, and reflecting back on belly aching when they were hungry, and then coming to Canada, getting on a train, seeing the expansive rolling maybe wheat fields and different things, and then ending up seeing the Northern Lights, and then just this chorus that keeps coming back of what we've been given, and like just thanks for our freedom and different things. And so we had all these different parts, and it felt like I didn't know if anybody would make sense of it if I didn't sort of tell the story and sort of introduce each part and what was happening.
6: What makes a man decide to leave it all in search of a place of peace? This is the story of a great man and our great God, the hopes and dreams longed for, questioned, and fulfilled. As the story starts,

It's a wagon ride now, and our grandfather, 16, is marveling at a sight he's never seen before.

0: That was the song Plant Us in Freedom, a one-of-a-kind song telling the story many a southern Manitoban are familiar with, the migration of Mennonites to Canada a century ago.
1: The lyrics and narration tell the story of Kelly, Tamara, and Sonia's grandfather specifically, but the overarching feel will connect with many of you, I'm sure.
0: Gospel Music Group and Sibling Trio, together with Him, is making its Made in Manitoba debut this weekend. We're showcasing music from their first album, The Legacy Project.
1: After the break, Kelly and Sonia will share their stories behind songs they wrote for the album as our time with Together With Him continues.
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0: So again, you've released a number of singles around the Legacy Project here. So we've talked about Plantus in Freedom. Kelly, is there a particular song that's been released so far that you would like to share about?
1: Yeah, so Have Mercy on Us is a rewrite of a song that I first wrote in 1995 based on the NIV version of the Bible. We had recorded it once back in the Father's Day recording session in 2025, and we had even released it as I was long down the list of the releases that we started to release in September. So I think mine was like the Day of Prayer for March, I think, sometime. And we thought that would be a great time to put this prayer and praise song that's such a special song talking about Israel's purpose to bring salvation to the nations, not just that God would save her, but that God's intention was through Israel and through his blessing that all nations would be saved and that praise would arise from all nations. So it's an amazing psalm. I don't know to this day why I felt led to write a song based on Psalm 67, but I did. And then we release it, and then I'm like, oh, I'm just registering it with SoCan. I'm like, oh, yeah, lyrics, NIV. Oh, shoot, I don't have permission to use these lyrics. I should probably contact the Biblica, the publishers. And then I kind of run into this before with another prayer song that I wrote, but I ended up getting permission to do it anyways after the fact because the words were different enough, and they said it's okay. But in this case, my words were so close to the NIV, they said it has to be either word for word or inspired by and so significantly different. Otherwise, we can't give you permission to use it. And I didn't know what to do exactly. I was pretty discouraged. And they said, yeah, then you need to pull everything off all the platforms within the next 10 days. And so I did that. And then I was pretty discouraged. And how am I going to rewrite this thing? And time's ticking, right? We got to get this thing done. And so we came together the night before, and I'd shared some of the words that I'd rewritten based on the web version of the Bible, the World English Bible that I found that's public domain, based on the American Standard Version, which was originally done in 1901, so it's public domain. And my sisters helped me with a few words and finessing some things. And Tamara had found another translation, a French translation, that we borrowed the word revere instead of fear. So we took fear out, that all nations would fear him, to revere him, which we thought was a more, I don't know, better word. We recorded it again with these new lyrics after we worked on it together the night before. And I was pretty happy with it. But then as we were listening to it, Tamara and Sonia were like, the bridge is kind of like one dynamic level. It doesn't build during the bridge. It leads up and builds to the bridge and then stays there. And I thought, well, yeah, I was talking with Josh, our producer, and I said, I think I probably should listen to my sisters, and I think we should give this, like, could you help me? I know you can do amazing builds. I just heard Josh play drums for, an amazing conference, and he does amazing builds. Like, could you make this thing build? And he said, well, we're going to have to make it longer, need a longer runway. And so he said, but I won't be able to get to it for 2 weeks. I thought, oh, man, more delay, like, ugh. But I thought, no, it's going to be worth it, and I've been so happy with the bridge that Josh built. We didn't have to re-record any of the lyrics, but it has made me weep numerous times hearing that bridge and its new. So I'm very excited about Have Mercy on Us, the new version.
0: Sonia, I'll get you to talk about one of the songs that have been released so far.
2: Okay, well, maybe I'll just follow the pattern here and talk about the song I wrote as well. It's called Trust the Lord, He's Trustworthy. Originally, when I wrote it, was just Trust the Lord, and it came after a time where I started having epileptic seizures while I was in Bible school, and so it just was kind of like, whoa, threw me for a loop. And I remember I came home from the hospital after just kind of picking up my stuff. I was just going to go home and rest for a while because we just didn't know what was happening, and it just, I don't know, I felt drawn to go to the piano, and I had this phrase going through my head, like, life is so uncertain, and what can you expect? And it just kind of, the words just came all at once, and I was playing, and I really never had this experience before of just getting words and music at the same time. I really hadn't written a song before except for, like, one other time, and it was a very different experience. And so, yeah, this chorus just came, and it was like God was telling me, like, to trust him, was trust the Lord. He never changes. Trust the Lord, He's always there. Trust the Lord, He knows what He's doing, and you can always know He cares. And so, yeah, that was just a simple song I wrote. I was able to perform it at the graduation banquet at Bible school, and then just kind of sat quite a bit for the next long time. And then that was the one I wanted to record, though. And I was feeling a little insecure about it, actually. It's just a short song, it's very simple. So I really wasn't sure even how it was going to sound when we recorded it. After our first day of recording, I was just sitting in the Tamara's house all alone. Everybody was doing other things. And I don't know, I just had, again, sort of a repeated phrase, he's trustworthy. And then I was coming up with, like, yeah, just little things to flesh that out. And it was like this repetition, like a gospel song, and totally changed the flavor. And we expanded the song by 2 times. It was twice as long after that. And yeah, it was just kind of a cool experience to, I just wanted to share more of, like, yeah, that was the beginning of trusting. But like so many more stories have happened in my life, and I just wanted to be able to express that, yeah, he is trustworthy, whatever you're going through.
0: Well, I'd like to wrap up our conversation with just talking a little bit about how, Together With Him is obviously still relatively new, at least for public consumption, if you will. And just what you see this ministry doing in the future and how you see it providing an opportunity to share the word with those that take the opportunity to listen. So, Tamara, perhaps we'll start with you.
3: Well, one of the things that I see as significant is all of us have our songs all have these distinct flavors, with a revival and prayer and discipleship and unity and those some of those things. But this legacy project really brings out the faithfulness and the trustworthiness of God. And so part of me thinks there's opportunities for us to be able to share our music in person and to encourage the body of Christ by helping them discover what it is to trust God in the midst of all the difficulties, all the chaos of this world, and to remember that he is faithful to see you through the situations. He was faithful to see our grandparents through many difficult times. He's been faithful to see our parents, and we continue to see his trustworthiness flow out. And who knows? We will see what kind of invitations God has for us as our music goes out more so into the world.
0: Same question for you, Sonia. What are your hopes and where do you see Together With Him going?
2: I just hope that, yeah, we can bring our music to people. Like, we have a passion for revival and for discipleship and for unity. And if we can just, yeah, bring some of those things to people who also are starting to hunger for those things, or the churches are having a vision for those kinds of things, that we can come alongside and we can help minister, we can sing our music, just whatever we can do to serve.
0: Well, we'll wrap up with this question, Kelly. Just talk, a little bit about, hopes, for Together With Him as it is still a relatively, new entity, if you will.
1: Yeah, well, I'm hoping my sisters and I and our families, my wife as well, as she's one of the songwriters on here as well, that, God will open up some doors for us to do some singing in different places where there's maybe some high concentrations of Mennonite folk. I'm dreaming about singing in some of the places that we all sang when we went to Bethany Bible Institute or Bethany Bible College. We all toured in BC, Alberta, Saskatchewan, Manitoba, and Ontario. We'll see. That's kind of my dream. I'm hoping we could do some events or some concerts in some of these places where we hope that our message and our music will resonate.

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1: I'm Chris Sumner, and he's Zach Drieger. Until next week at the same time, good night.

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1: Good evening. I'm Robin Weeb with your local news, streaming now through the Discover Westman app. The John Howard Society has completed their transitional housing building in Brandon that offers temporary housing for men wanting to transition back to society after homelessness or incarceration. Executive Director Michelle Lemoyne says the 24-unit facility also offers valuable wraparound supports.
2: It is a really important thing for our community. It's something that Brandon has needed for many, many years, and we are very proud to be able to operate and open this unit in Brandon. Transitional housing is successful because of the wraparound supports that we provide. So we have navigators on staff, we have care coordinators on staff, we have an excellent director over there who all build in the supports to ensure that the folks that are at our transitional housing also have supports.
1: Former Brandon City Councillor and MLA for Brandon East, Len Islison, is candidating for the mayor's chair in the October election. Islison comments on his vision for the city he's grown up in.
3: You know, I still have that desire to do more, to give back. I mean, I've called Brandon home since 1962. So I certainly have, a passion for the community and that, you know, now's the time. So let's give it a shot. And so that's where we're at. So my inspiration is to build a strong community, use strong leadership and smart growth that's not only going to keep our people here, but it's going to attract others that want to come here, bring their families here, grow their families here, educate their families here, and stay here.
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1: There's a yellow heat warning in effect for the region. Tonight, partly cloudy, becoming clear this evening with a risk of a thunderstorm early this evening, with fog patches developing overnight and a wind northwest 20 kilometers per hour, becoming light this evening with a low of 17. Tuesday, mainly sunny with fog patches dissipating in the morning, hazy in the afternoon with a high of 31 and a humidex of 39. Tuesday night, clear, becoming partly cloudy overnight and a low of 18. Wednesday, a mix of sun and cloud and a high of 32, and Thursday, a mix of sun and cloud with a 60% chance of showers and a high of 30 degrees. Stay prepared with a 7-day forecast on the weather page on Discover Westman.
4: Hi, I'm Dr. John Neufeld, and you're listening to Back to the Bible, Canada's Bible Minute. In Genesis 28:15, God says, "Behold, I am with you and will keep you wherever you go and will bring you back to this land, for I will not leave you until I have done what I promised you." As Jacob was running from his brother's wrath, he dreamt of angels clustered upon a heavenly ladder. From its pinnacle, the Lord pronounced this blessing. His kindness towards Jacob was certain. 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Jacob proves us wrong. By our calculations, this trickster does not qualify for divine favor, but the blessing of God is not a reward. Rather, it's the determined purpose of God to display His glory and goodness. In His purposes, we are blessed. 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

Friends, as we open the pages of the Holy Bible, we find so many expressions of help and encouragement and peace. We're going to be reading from the Holy Scriptures in just a few moments without comment, and we know that it will be a source of help to us. Back in the book of Isaiah in the Old Testament, the 30th chapter, we read, "For thus saith the Lord God, the Holy One of Israel, in returning and rest shall ye be saved, in quietness and in confidence shall be your strength." Well, we need strength today, don't we? It says here, "In quietness and in confidence shall be your strength." So we trust that as we take these few moments aside, we call this the quiet time, that there may be new quietness and increased confidence in each of our lives, and as a result, we may become strong in the Lord. This is Al Salter speaking. Our hymn singer is Joseph Barclay with Lorne Whitney at the pipe organ. The fellows are going to sing some of the old songs for us. I know we'll receive a real blessing. So for our first number, we have one that, well, maybe you know it as the old doxology. At least the melody is the melody to the old doxology, but it's called All People That on Earth Do Dwell, a song of praise. Joe?

Thank you, Joe, for that old song. Thank you, Lauren. There's another song that I believe many of you know, which is in the same vein of worship and praise. Certainly we ought to live lives of praise to the one who has done so much for us. I'm going to ask our organist, Lauren Whitney, to play that song, His Matchless Worth. The words go, oh, could I speak the matchless worth? Oh, could I sound the glories forth which in my Savior shine? I'd soar and touch the heavenly strings and vie with Gabriel while he sings in notes almost divine. I'd sing the precious blood he spilt, my ransom from the dreadful guilt of sin and wrath divine. I'd sing his glorious righteousness in which all perfect heavenly dress my soul shall ever shine. His matchless worth.

Friends, now we open the pages of the Holy Bible in the New Testament to the book, the first epistle of John, 1 John in the New Testament. I suppose there are some joining with us today who do not have Bibles, and there are others we know who are not too good at reading. We found that to be true. We're so grateful that we're able to read the Word of God to you folks as you join with us wherever you may be. So we're going to be reading from the Word of God. This isn't my voice. This is the voice of God speaking. We're thankful for this portion of the Word that God has given us, and we trust that as we read, it may be a real blessing to each of our hearts. That which was from the beginning, which we have heard, which we have seen with our eyes, which we have looked upon and our hands have handled, of the word of life, for the life was manifested, and we have seen it, and bear witness and show unto you that eternal life which was with the Father and was manifested unto us. That which we have seen and heard declare we unto you, that ye also may have fellowship with us, and truly our fellowship is with the Father and with his Son Jesus Christ. And these things write we unto you, that your joy may be full. This then is the message which we have heard of him and declare unto you, that God is light, and in him is no darkness at all. If we say that we have fellowship with him and walk in darkness, we lie and do not the truth. But if we walk in the light as he is in the light, we have fellowship one with another, and the blood of Jesus Christ, his Son, cleanses us from all sin. If we say that we have no sin, we deceive ourselves and the truth is not in us. If we confess our sins, he is faithful and just to forgive us our sins and to cleanse us from all unrighteousness. If we say that we have not sinned, we make him a liar and his word is not in us. My little children, these things write I unto you, that ye sin not. And if any man sin, we have an advocate with the Father, Jesus Christ, the righteous. And he is the propitiation for our sins, and not for ours only, but also for the sins of the whole world. May God bless the reading of this portion of his word to our hearts today.

friends, shall we unite our hearts now in just a word of prayer? Our Father in heaven, we do thank Thee that we do have this bread to give out to those who are hungry for the bread of life. Our Savior said, I am the bread of life. He is the one who is able to feed the hungry soul. We thank Thee, dear Father, that by means of radio today we are able to send out this message. And that whether we may be in the cities or in the villages or on the seashore or out in remote areas, we can give this message to our neighbors and to our friends. May we do just that. May we drink it in for ourselves today, dear Father, and may we have then the peace and the quietness that comes from knowing that we are at peace with God through faith in Christ. This is our prayer. In Jesus' name we pray with thanksgiving. Amen.

Thank you, Joe, and thank you, Lauren. Friends, I might suggest that if these programs, The Quiet Time, are proving to be a help and a blessing to you, that you'd write to the station to which you're listening, let them know that you do appreciate the program. We're fully aware that these are days in which we do need to receive help and encouragement, and the main place that we can get that help and encouragement is from the Lord. That's why we sing these old songs of the faith, and that's why we read from the Holy Scriptures, because while the voices of men would drown out the voice of the Lord, we must not allow it to do so. We must allow God to speak to our hearts, because that's the real message of life. So do join with us, won't you, day after day in these quiet time broadcasts. I'm sure they'll always be a blessing to you. It's time for us to go now. So we say goodbye, dear friends. May God richly bless you.

It's Tuesday, July 28th, and we are into the final days of the month. I'm Chris Sumner. Early morning show is underway. I'm back after my extended weekend. I'll give you an idea of what I was up to. Having a ton of fun in the city. I'll share that a little closer to the start of the morning show. Right now, let's have a look at a hot and humid forecast for the next couple of days. Heat warning continues for southern Manitoba as we have another hot and humid day on the way. Fog patches burning off this morning, otherwise mainly sunny with hazy conditions developing this afternoon. High 31 and feeling like nearly 40. Clear tonight and hazy, fog developing overnight, and a low of 17. We're expecting a mainly sunny day on Wednesday with a small chance of an afternoon shower and the risk of a thunderstorm. High 31 tomorrow, feeling like nearly 40. Thursday, cloudy, good chance of showers, high 29. Friday, cloudy, good chance of showers, and a high of 26. 17 this morning in Melitta, Bois of Ain, Killarney, and Pilot Mound. Brandon and Souris, 16. Wind from the south-southeast at 10, and the relative humidity is 99%. Before you head out the door, check the weather page on the Discover Westman app. All right, early morning show is rolling along on this Tuesday, July 28th. Sunrise is still a little ways away, closer to 6 a.m. when we get the morning show officially underway for this July 28th. And today we're going to be joined by Jordan Jansen of The Color. Many of you perhaps saw the social media post the band put out last week, shortly after the unexpected passing of Canadian Christian music artist Brian Dirksen. We featured Brian a number of times on Made in Manitoba. He was an extremely influential member of the Christian music community in our country, and Jordan will share a few thoughts on how his music influenced him and The Color after 6:30 and 8:30. We'll also talk about the forecast as we head into Terry Fox's long weekend and the hot and humid conditions we're going to see at least for the next couple of days. Music coming up from Diamond Rio, Dolly Parton, and Green Day. This is the Nitty Gritty Dirt Band and Mr. Bojangles.

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1: Heat warning continues for southern Manitoba as we have another hot and humid day on the way. Fog patches burning off this morning, otherwise mainly sunny with hazy conditions developing this afternoon. High 31 and feeling like nearly 40. Clear tonight and hazy, fog developing overnight, and a low of 17. We're expecting a mainly sunny day on Wednesday with a small chance of an afternoon shower and the risk of a thunderstorm. High 31 tomorrow, feeling like nearly 40. Thursday, cloudy, good chance of showers, high 29. Friday, cloudy, good chance of showers, and a high of 26. 17 this morning in Melitta, Boys of Ain, Killarney, and Pilot Mound, Brandon and Souris 16. Wind from the south-southeast at 10, and the relative humidity is 99%. Before you head out the door, check the weather page on the Discover Westman app.

0: And good morning. It's July 28th. I'm Chris Sumner, back after an extended weekend, and it's just like when I left. Still hot, still humid, and still heat warnings in effect for southern Manitoba. I'll go in-depth into the forecast later on the morning show. I'll touch on what I was up to the last couple of days in about 10 minutes. And Canada's Christian music family continues to mourn the passing of singer-songwriter Brian Dirksen, including Jordan Jansen and The Color. In a social media post, the singer shared the band's connections to the late Abbotsford, BC artist, as well as his personal ties to Dirksen's music. We'll hear about those after 6:30 and 8:30. Right now, let's get up to speed on today's news headlines. It's 6 o'clock.
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2: A heat warning remains in effect for most of southern Manitoba, with temperatures feeling around 40 degrees with the Humidex. I'm Alexander Peters, and the Arabian Horses are coming back to the Keystone Center for the 2026 Canada's National Arabian Championship. The Keystone Center and the Canadian Arabian Horse Show signed a new five-year agreement in 2017, covering the shows from 2018 through 2022. However, the event was ultimately cancelled in Brandon after 2019 due to the pandemic. The Arabian Nationals returned to the Keystone Center last year and is coming back again next week. Golden West reporter Betty Zawatsky has the story.
3: The Arabian Horse Association has announced the return of the Canadian National Arabian Championships, taking place August 6th to the 15th at Brandon's Keystone Center. The championship is the only Arabian horse competition in Canada where all disciplines compete under one roof. Starting next week, for 10 days, Arabian and half-Arabian horses, exhibitors, breeders, trainers, and enthusiasts from across Canada and the United States will gather to celebrate the beauty, athleticism, and extraordinary ability of the Arabian horse. The public is invited to come and watch these amazing horses and their trainers in action, competing in different categories. All of this for free. 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For CJRB Radio, I'm Betty Sawatsky.
2: The Canadian Blood Services is calling on current and new blood donors across Canada to help top up their current blood supply. Spokesman from Canadian Blood Services Manitoba, Brett Lawrence, says they typically see fewer donors during the summer months. However, the dip in blood donors this summer has become concerning.
4: This summer, we're seeing a bigger drop than we expected. Since June 1st, we've seen a nearly 20% drop in the national inventory of blood. So folks are turning out less, and what we're expecting is about 18,000 appointments per week in the whole country, and we're falling short by about 1,500 to 2,500 per week. And if that trend continues, that could start to impact being able to meet the needs of patients.
2: Canadian Blood Services operates a permanent donor center in Winnipeg and supplements it with mobile blood donor clinics in Brandon, Portage, Morden, Winkler, Selkirk, and Steinbach. Brandon's blood donor clinic is booked until mid-September. However, they encourage if you are in the vicinity of their other locations, you may book your appointment there. Get the news of the day conveniently delivered to your email inbox and subscribe to the Daily News on Discover Westman.
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2: A heat warning remains in effect for most of southern Manitoba, with temperatures feeling around 40 degrees with the Humidex. Looking like a mainly sunny day today. High of 31, UV index of 8. Tonight, clear. Fog developing overnight. Low of 17. Wednesday, a mix of sun and cloud, 30% chance of showers, risk of a thunderstorm, high of 31, Humidex 39. Thursday, cloudy, 60% chance of showers, high of 29. Currently in Brandon and Souris, it is 16 degrees and 17 degrees in the rest of Westman. Winds are coming in from the south and southeast at 10 kilometers per hour with a relative humidity of 99%. See what's coming your way and check the live radar and your 7-day forecast on Discover Westman.
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0: Zach Brown Band and Loving You Easy. And after an extended weekend, I'm happy to be back with you on this Tuesday, July 28th. Welcome to the morning show. I'm Chris Sumner. Heat warnings continue for southern Manitoba. Daytime highs expected around 31 degrees today. Feeling like 40 or a little warmer this afternoon, along with mainly sunny conditions and a chance of a shower or thunderstorm this afternoon. So what did I do with my extra time away? Well, we'll start back on Sunday afternoon. It was a perfect day for a Winnipeg Gold Eyes game, as long as you were in the shade, because boy, was it steamy out there. We were along the third baseline, and it didn't take long for the sun to go behind Blue Cross Park, which was A-OK for me. The Gold Eyes ended up coming from behind for the win in a really close game. It all happened in the bottom of the ninth. It was super exciting. Now, Sunday night, it was supper at a favorite restaurant of mine. And then yesterday, it was a day at the Forks. Now, it's been quite a while since I've been there, and my friend that I was with had never been to the Forks before, so it was really cool exploring all the shops and vendors and outdoor spaces like it was the first time for me too. And with it being Monday, it wasn't too busy, which meant we had lots of space to browse and spaces to sit when we needed a break. And a suggestion, if you have family visiting from out of province this summer and you're looking for something really Manitoban to do with them, how about a Gold Eyes game and the Forks? I think that would be the perfect combination to wow them. Well, the warm and humid conditions are expected to last for pretty much the entire final week of July. We'll look at those details in about 10 minutes. Music on the way from Johnny Swim, Nathan Nasby, and Jessica Chaz after this.
1: Here's today's Community Connection. Bois of Ain and Morton Farmers Market will take place Thursdays from 11 till 1 at the Gazebo Park. This week, enjoy Sloppy Joe's from the Ninga Church and entertainment by Elijah Critchley. That is this Thursday at the Gazebo Park in Bois of Ain. Keep connected with CJRB, Radio 1220, and the following community supporters.
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1: Heat warning continues for southern Manitoba as we have another hot and humid day on the way. Fog patches burning off this morning, otherwise mainly sunny with hazy conditions developing this afternoon. High 31 and feeling like nearly 40. Clear tonight and hazy, fog developing overnight, and a low of 17. We're expecting a mainly sunny day on Wednesday with a small chance of an afternoon shower and the risk of a thunderstorm. High 31 tomorrow, feeling like nearly 40. Thursday, cloudy, good chance of showers, high 29. Friday, cloudy, good chance of showers, and a high of 26. 17 this morning in Melitta, Bois of Ain, Killarney, and Pilot Mound. Brandon and Souris, 16. Wind from the south-southeast at 10, and the relative humidity is 99%. Before you head out the door, check the weather page on the Discover Westman app.
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2: Parts of western Manitoba remain among the wettest agricultural regions on the prairies. Bruce Burnett, the director of markets and weather for Glacier Farm Media, says excess moisture extends well beyond Manitoba.
3: Northwestern Saskatchewan is also wet. It's a little bit further north of the Yellowhead than those other areas, but like in terms of where the wetness is, it's almost in a continuous belt from south-central Manitoba all the way up into the Edmonton area.
2: Overall, he's forecasting an average prairie canola yield of 39 bushels an acre, which would generate a crop of 19.1 million tons. He estimates prairie spring wheat at an average of 52.5 bushels an acre, or 24.9 million tons. The biggest production decline, he thinks, will be lentils, with lower area and disease being factors. For Golden West, I'm Glendalee Allen Vossler.
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4: In the Southwest Baseball League, Game 1 of the finals goes to Bois of Ain, who shut out Oak River 5-0. Pitcher Zane Sawyer of the Centennials ended up going the full 7 innings, giving up just 5 hits while striking out 6. Offensively, Tyler Robertson picked up a pair of hits. Meanwhile, Jordan Foote also picked up a pair of knocks, finishing 2-for-4. Game 2 is set for Wednesday. In American Association of Professional Baseball, Winnipeg defeated Kansas City 11-9, while in Major League Baseball, the Toronto Blue Jays got a home run from Luis Arraez and some strong pitching out of the bullpen, including a lockdown save by Louis Varland, as the Bluebirds dumped the Washington Nationals 3-2. I'm Dave Anthony.
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3: Tuesday, July 28th, and you are listening to The Morning Show with Chris Sumner. Alongside many other Canadian Christian music artists, Jordan Jansen is mourning the sudden passing of BC's Brian Dirksen last week. The singer-songwriter was diagnosed with stage 4 cancer earlier this month and passed away last Tuesday at the age of 60. Jordan spent a couple of minutes sharing his connections to Brian, as well as the band The Colors' connections to him. And we'll open the conversation in about 10 minutes. Right now, 6:30.
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5: A heat warning remains in effect for most of southern Manitoba, with temperatures feeling around 40 degrees with the Humidex. I'm Alexander Peters, and Canadian Blood Services made a call out for more donors last week, and Westman residents have rolled up their sleeves. Since June 1st, CBS saw nearly a 20% drop in the national inventory of blood and called out for Canadians to help replenish their supply. Twice a month, CBS travels to Brandon with their mobile unit. Currently, Brandon is booked until mid-September, but they welcome donors to visit their other mobile sites in the province, such as Portage and Morden, or the Permanent Donor Center in Winnipeg. Manitoba spokesperson Brett Lawrence says there is often greater demand for blood during the August long weekend, as many are on the move, and there are more accidents that require their services.
6: So we don't exactly know the exact problem. 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
5: 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In 10 days, hundreds of Arabian horses and their owners and trainers will be coming to the Keystone Center for the Arabian Horse Canadian Nationals, competing in multiple categories. CGRB reporter Betty Sawatsky explains.
7: Beginning next week Thursday, Brandon will be hosting the 2026 Arabian Canadian Nationals, with between 350 to 400 horses and over 75 trainers expecting to compete in multiple categories over the 10 days. This year marks the fifth anniversary of the show's current era, which was launched in 2022 in Red Deer, Alberta. The championship's roots run even deeper. The original show was established in 1958, making it an enduring part of the culture and fabric of Canadian Arabian horse sport. Participants will travel from communities across both Canada and the United States, and the public is welcome to come and see these Arabians in action for free. The Canadian National Arabian Championships takes place August 6th to the 15th at the Keystone Center in Brandon. For CJRB Radio, I'm Betty Sawatsky.
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5: A heat warning remains in effect for most of southern Manitoba, with temperatures feeling around 40 degrees with the Humidex. Looking like a mainly sunny day today. High of 31, UV index of 8. Tonight, clear. Fog developing overnight. Low of 17. Wednesday, a mix of sun and cloud, 30% chance of showers, risk of a thunderstorm, high of 31, humidex 39. Thursday, cloudy, 60% chance of showers, high of 29. Currently in Brandon and Souris, it is 16 degrees and 17 degrees in the rest of West Man. Winds are coming in from the south and southeast at 10 kilometers per hour with a relative humidity of 99%. See what's coming your way and check the live radar and your 7-day forecast on Discover West Man.

0: music from the Johnner Brothers, Light in My Life. Before that, the Nitty Gritty Dirt Band, Oh What a Love. And we also heard from Nelson Little, Lost and Found. Good Tuesday morning, July 28th. Welcome to the morning show. I'm Chris Sumner. Heat warnings remain in effect across southern Manitoba. A couple of very hot and humid days today and tomorrow. Looking at highs around 31 this afternoon and feeling like at least 40. Canada's Christian music family continues to mourn the passing just a week ago of singer-songwriter Brian Dirksen, including Jordan Jansen and The Colour. The Abbotsford, BC performer passed away suddenly after only recently being diagnosed with stage 4 cancer.
1: My heart breaks alongside of them, and also he's just a person who's had a tremendous impact on Christian music and in Canada, but on a global scale as well. And so, yeah, it's just a disheartening situation.
0: Can you share how The Colour connected with Brian over the years? In your social media post, you had mentioned that you had had the opportunity to connect with him a number of times.
1: Most specifically through the Gospel Music Awards, and we had the privilege of being involved on a number of occasions where Brian was both hosting and just present at those events. And so we got some time with him. And then there was also a situation where he was actually teaching songwriting at Prairie Bible College, and we had a connection there a number of years ago where we were doing a youth event where he was there. And so it was specifically there that I actually got to sit down with him for a good number of hours and just kind of talk through what life looks like and his journey. And he just had such a gentle way about him. If there was one thing he wasn't, it was rock star energy. He really just took time and had a humility that I always appreciated. And so over the years, we just had these opportunities to connect. And Larry from our band actually went on tour with him a couple of years back, a Christmas tour with him and Tim McCoy Boys. And so he got some really intimate and just got some real personal connecting time, which I know was very special for him.
0: Jordan Jansen of The Colour sharing thoughts on the passing of influential Canadian Christian music artist Brian Dirksen. The influence of the Abbotsford, BC singer-songwriter could be heard regularly during The Colour's concerts. Jordan will tell us about that after 8:30. For now, let's dive into the warm and humid forecast to come for much of this week.
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0: Heat warning continues for southern Manitoba as we have another hot and humid day on the way. Fog patches burning off this morning, otherwise mainly sunny with hazy conditions developing this afternoon. High 31 and feeling like nearly 40. Clear tonight and hazy, fog developing overnight, and a low of 17. We're expecting a mainly sunny day on Wednesday with a small chance of an afternoon shower and the risk of a thunderstorm. High 31 tomorrow, feeling like nearly 40. Thursday, cloudy, good chance of showers, high 29. Friday, cloudy, good chance of showers, and a high of 26. 17 this morning in Melitta, Boys of Ain, Killarney, and Pilot Mound. Brandon and Surrey 16. Wind from the south-southeast at 10, and the relative humidity is 99%. Before you head out the door, check the weather page on the Discover Westman app.
5: Hello, I am Lauren Bell from the Abundant Life Fellowship Church in Grunthal. A moment of meditation from the Upper Room Devotional Guide. The Bible reading today is from Psalm 139, verse 4. The psalmist wrote, "Even before a word is on my tongue, O Lord, you know it completely." Thought for the day, even when I cannot find the proper words, God understands my prayers.

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2: Parts of western Manitoba remain among the wettest agricultural regions on the prairies. Bruce Burnett, the director of markets and weather for Glacier Farm Media, says excess moisture extends well beyond Manitoba.
3: Northwestern Saskatchewan is also wet. It's a little bit further north of the Yellowhead than those other areas, but like in terms of where the wetness is, it's almost in a continuous belt from south central Manitoba all the way up into the Edmonton area.
2: Overall, he's forecasting an average prairie canola yield of 39 bushels an acre, which would generate a crop of 19.1 million tons. He estimates prairie spring wheat at an average of 52.5 bushels an acre, or 24.9 million tons. The biggest production decline, he thinks, will be lentils, with lower area and disease being factors. For Golden West, I'm Glendalee Allen-Vossler.

0: Tuesday, July 28th, and it's okay if you admit that you're already thinking about Terry Fox long weekend just around the corner. And with another long weekend ahead, many of us will be getting outside, camping, exploring trails, and of course, increasing our chances of crossing paths with wildlife. Now, in order to be safe as we are in the great outdoors, we checked in with Conservation Officer Nick Warnick, and he had a number of suggestions to pass along, especially in light of a recent deadly black bear attack in northern Saskatchewan. My conversation with Nick in about 10 minutes, right now, 7 o'clock.
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2: That heat warning remains in effect for most of southern Manitoba, with temperatures feeling around 40 degrees with the Humidex. I'm Alexander Peters, and Canada's National Arabian Championships are returning to the Keystone Centre next week, with up to 400 horses and their trainers competing for top awards in the National Equine Competition. CGRB radio reporter Betty Sawatsky has the details.
3: Canada's National Arabian Championship is the only National Arabian Competition in Canada, where all disciplines compete together at the same show. Next week, Thursday, starts a 10-day competition, and the week unfolds in a carefully designed sequence. Dressage and sport horse classes open the event early in the week. Working Western takes center stage mid-show, and the championship concludes with several days of the top athletes competing in various ridden and in-hand competitions. Free to the public, offering spectators an opportunity to witness the full range of what the best Arabian horses in the world can do. Organizers estimate the event generates millions of dollars in direct economic impact through travel, accommodation, dining, and local spending by competitors and their families. For CJRB Radio, I'm Betty Sawatsky.
2: Canadian Blood Services needs approximately 18,000 booked blood donation appointments each week to keep pace with hospital demand. Over the past 6 weeks, appointments have fallen short by 20%, requiring a draw on existing inventory to meet patient needs. Manitoba spokesman Brett Lawrence says while a seasonal decline in donations is expected during the summer months and factored into planning, appointment bookings have fallen well below typical summer patterns. Donors of all blood types are needed now to help replenish the blood supply and keep pace with hospital demand.
4: I'll emphasize that Brandon has already met that call. We come about twice a month to Brandon, and just last week we added more appointments to make up for that loss in inventory. And as of Monday morning, I'm seeing those slots already getting filled. We only have a handful left in September now, with our August events at the Victoria Inn already being filled.
2: Westman area donors are invited to give blood at other donor sites if they're past the 3-month recovery period between donations. Visit blood.ca for available appointments and locations. 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
2: A heat warning remains in effect for most of southern Manitoba, with temperatures feeling around 40 degrees with the Humidex. Looking like a mainly sunny day today. High of 31, UV index of 8. Tonight, clear. Fog developing overnight. Low of 17. Wednesday, a mix of sun and cloud, 30% chance of showers, risk of a thunderstorm, high of 31, Humidex 39. Thursday, cloudy, 60% chance of showers, high of 29. Currently in Brandon and Souris, it is 16 degrees and 17 degrees in the rest of Westman. Winds are coming in from the south and southeast at 10 kilometers per hour, with a relative humidity of 99%. See what's coming your way and check the live radar and your 7-day forecast on Discover Westman.
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0: One of the Judd's biggest hits, Love Can Build a Bridge. On Tuesday's morning show, July 28th, heat warnings continue across southern Manitoba. We're looking at a mainly sunny day today. Small chance of a shower or thunderstorm this afternoon as we look at highs around 31 and feeling like at least 40. Later on today. Well, with Terry Fox long weekend just around the corner, that means many of us will be getting outside camping, exploring trails, and most likely increasing our chances of crossing paths with wildlife. Well, a recent deadly black bear attack in northern Saskatchewan has prompted reminders to be vigilant around wildlife. Conservation officer Nick Warnick says while fatal bear attacks are rare, people should take precautions when spending time in bear country, which includes many of southern Manitoba's most popular long weekend camping and hiking locations.
1: But a lot of the negative interactions that we have with bears in Manitoba are stemming from bears that have had some sort of human interaction before, where people are feeding them roadside or, you know, they're getting readily accessible food from people, whether feeding dogs outside, things like that, or surprising them, right? I wouldn't say that we need to be, you know, aware and in fear, but there's coyotes, there's bobcats. We even have bears in the Pembina Valley. And, you know, all the factors are the same, right? That we don't want to push ourselves into a situation where we're going to increase the chances of a negative interaction, you know, with coyotes and bears and bobcats and even the odd cougar sighting down there. As long as we're not having readily available food for them, we're giving them space, we're creating some noise, we make them feel uncomfortable, they're going to move away from us. We don't really need to be concerned about anything.
0: Simple steps such as making noise, keeping pets leashed, and storing food properly when camping can help prevent dangerous encounters. And of course, have a ton of fun this long weekend as you remain bear aware. All right, forecast for the weekend. We'll take a look right now.
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0: 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It's happening in Cirrus. It's a grass volleyball tournament as well as a cornhole tournament with proceeds generated from the events supporting the Cirrus Community Pool. Details on how to register on the events calendar on your Discover Westman app. Now let's have a look at that forecast to come. Heat warning remains in place for western Manitoba. Lingering fog patches burning off this morning, otherwise mainly sunny with hazy conditions this afternoon. High 31, feeling like nearly 40 later today. Clear tonight and hazy, fog developing overnight, and a low of 17. Mainly sunny tomorrow with a small chance of an afternoon shower, risk of a thunderstorm. High 31 Wednesday, feeling like 39. Thursday cloudy, good chance of showers, high 29. Friday cloudy, good chance of showers, and a high of 26 degrees. Around the region this morning, 18, Melitta, Boise Vane, and Killarney, Pilot Mound 17, Brandon and Cirrus 16. Wind is light from the southwest and the relative humidity is 99%. Manitoba weather changes fast. Stay ready with the forecast page on the Discover Westman app.

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1: I guess it's just the senselessness, the ridiculousness of it, that these things don't have to happen.
2: On September 19th, 1997, Mike Unsworth's 19-year-old son, Chad, was killed by a drunk driver.
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3: 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And everyone handles injury or illness differently. 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
4: Good morning, I'm Betty Swatsky. Last week, Canadian Blood Services called out for more blood donors and blood donations, as they have seen a stark drop in the number of donations this summer. Brett Lawrence is the Community Development Manager for Canadian Blood Services in the Winnipeg office on William Avenue. Brett was willing to chat with me yesterday to share on the need, but also how Manitobans can help.
5: Now, I understand that Canadian Blood Services Canada is calling out for more donors, as calling out for donors to come more often. And this is because summer is a busy time and there are a lot of people on the move.
6: Yeah, so what you just said there, Betty, is the summertime is a time where we expect blood donations to drop. It's just something that happens. It kind of changes with the seasons, and we expect donor behavior to change in the summertime. Folks are busy. Their routines change. You know, they're going to the lake. They're going on vacation. They're just spending more time at home with friends and family. But this summer, we're seeing a bigger drop than we expected. Since June 1st, we've seen a nearly 20% drop in the national inventory of blood. So folks are turning out less, and what we're expecting is about 18,000 appointments per week in the whole country, and we're falling short by about 1,500 to 2,500 per week. And if that trend continues, that could start to impact being able to meet the needs of patients.
5: That is significant. So, okay, help me to understand, why is this year so much different than previous years?
6: Yeah, so it's one of those things that we don't exactly know the exact problem. What we do know is the effect that's happening is that big drop in inventory. And luckily, we do know the solution. And the solution is an immediate call for donors. This isn't saying something like, oh, come when you can. It's saying we need you today.
4: 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We'll be hearing more from Brett in just a bit. 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
2: 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Let's go to the newsroom. 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
4: A heat warning remains in effect for most of southern Manitoba, with temperatures feeling around 40 degrees with the Humidex. I'm Alexander Peters, and the Arabian horses are coming back to the Keystone Center for the 2026 Canada's National Arabian Championship. The Keystone Center and the Canadian Arabian Horse Show signed a new five-year agreement in 2017, covering the shows from 2018 through 2022. However, the event was ultimately canceled in Brandon after 2019 due to the pandemic. The Arabian Nationals returned to the Keystone Center last year and is coming back again next week. Golden West reporter Betty Zawatsky has the story.
5: The Arabian Horse Association has announced the return of the Canadian National Arabian Championships, taking place August 6th to the 15th at Brandon's Keystone Center. The championship is the only Arabian horse competition in Canada where all disciplines compete under one roof. Starting next week, for 10 days, Arabian and half-Arabian horses, exhibitors, breeders, trainers, and enthusiasts from across Canada and the United States will gather to celebrate the beauty, athleticism, and extraordinary ability of the Arabian horse. The public is invited to come and watch these amazing horses and their trainers in action, competing in different categories. All of this for free. For more details, visit discoverwestman.com. For CJRB Radio, I'm Betty Sawatsky.
4: The Canadian Blood Services is calling on current and new blood donors across Canada to help top up their current blood supply. Spokesman from Canadian Blood Services Manitoba, Brett Lawrence, says they typically see fewer donors during the summer months. However, the dip in blood donors this summer has become concerning.
6: This summer, we're seeing a bigger drop than we expected. Since June 1st, we've seen a nearly 20% drop in the national inventory of blood. So folks are turning out less, and what we're expecting is about 18,000 appointments per week in the whole country, and we're falling short by about 1,500 to 2,500 per week. And if that trend continues, that could start to impact being able to meet the needs of patients.
4: Canadian Blood Services operates a permanent donor center in Winnipeg and supplements it with mobile blood donor clinics in Brandon, Portage, Morden, Winkler, Selkirk, and Steinbach. Brandon's blood donor clinic is booked until mid-September. However, they encourage, if you are in the vicinity of their other locations, you may book your appointment there. Get the news of the day conveniently delivered to your email inbox and subscribe to the Daily News on Discover Westman.
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4: A heat warning remains in effect for most of southern Manitoba, with temperatures feeling around 40 degrees with the Humidex. Looking like a mainly sunny day today, high of 31, UV index of 8. Tonight clear, fog developing overnight, low of 17. Wednesday, a mix of sun and cloud, 30% chance of showers, risk of a thunderstorm, high of 31, Humidex 39. Thursday, cloudy, 60% chance of showers, high of 29. Currently in Brandon and Souris, it is 16 degrees, 17 degrees in Mellitah, Boisvain, and Killarney, and in Pilot Mound, it is 18 degrees. Winds are calm with a relative humidity of 99%. See what's coming your way and check the live radar and your 7-day forecast on Discover Westman.
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10: Parts of western Manitoba remain among the wettest agricultural regions on the prairies. Bruce Burnett, the director of markets and weather for Glacier Farm Media, says excess moisture extends well beyond Manitoba.
11: Northwestern Saskatchewan is also wet. It's a little bit further north of the Yellowhead than those other areas, but like in terms of where the wetness is, it's almost in a continuous belt from south central Manitoba all the way up into the Edmonton area.
10: Overall, he's forecasting an average prairie canola yield of 39 bushels an acre, which would generate a crop of 19.1 million tons. He estimates prairie spring wheat at an average of 52.5 bushels an acre, or 24.9 million tons. The biggest production decline, he thinks, will be lentils, with lower area and disease being factors. For Golden West, I'm Glendale Allen Vossler.
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13: In the Southwest Baseball League, Game 1 of the finals goes to Boisvain, who shut out Oak River 5-0. Pitcher Zane Sawyer of the Centennials ended up going the full 7 innings, giving up just 5 hits while striking out 6. Offensively, Tyler Robertson picked up a pair of hits. Meanwhile, Jordan Foote also picked up a pair of knocks, finishing 2-for-4. Game 2 is set for Wednesday. In American Association of Professional Baseball, Winnipeg defeated Kansas City 11-9, while in Major League Baseball, the Toronto Blue Jays got a home run from Luis Arraez and some strong pitching out of the bullpen, including a lockdown save by Louis Varland, as the Bluebirds dumped the Washington Nationals 3-2. I'm Dave Anthony.
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5: It's Tuesday and I'm Betty Sawatsky. Canadian Blood Services is calling on eligible people across Canada to book a blood donation appointment either in Winnipeg or at one of their mobile blood donor units at different locations across the province. This call to action comes after the blood supply declined by nearly 20% since June 1st. There are now limited days on hand of several blood types, levels that are not sustainable for patient care should this trend not reverse itself. From the Winnipeg Canadian Blood Services office, Community Development Manager Brett Lawrence shares the need for more blood donors to roll up their sleeves.
6: And I'll emphasize that Brandon has already met that call. We come book twice a month to Brandon. And just last week, we added more appointments to make up for that loss in inventory. And as of Monday morning, I'm seeing those slots already getting filled. We only have a handful left in September now, with our August events at the Victoria Inn already being filled.
18: Yeah, I was just there. So I have my own appointments set for September 17th. And I thought, well, if you need
6: fantastic.
18: Blood now, then I was going to hop into an August appointment. But no, there was nothing available. So that's good. I mean, we love our Westman donors for sure. Yep. And I know you get great response from this side of the province.
6: Yeah, it's like we come there about twice a month and we collect over 100 units each time. And we've added more appointments and those are already filled. So Westman is really, really helping us with this situation, not just in Manitoba, but for the whole country, because say Manitoba hospitals are at a good level for their demand for blood. The great thing about being Canadian Blood Services is that we can send units of blood to other parts of the country as well. Let's say Regina or Saskatoon are running low on O positive units or A positive units. Our Manitoba locations can send it that way to make sure those patients are being met. So I think that's also a point worth emphasizing is in this time, like Canadians are getting together. It's not just Manitobans. It's we're helping our provincial neighbors too. And when you donate blood, it's helping folks in hospitals. And it's just the country coming together like this.
18: Okay. Sure. So we know that Brandon is certainly a mobile donor site. What about other parts of Manitoba? So those other donor sites, are there places that maybe need a little bit of extra help? So those like myself who have my next ability to donate would be in August. But Brandon's full. So can I go somewhere else? I guess that's the question.
6: Yeah, absolutely. So if folks are interested in finding another place to donate, on our website, blood.ca, they can do a simple postal code search and it will show them the closest donor centers around them. But yeah, we are in Brandon. We go to Steinbach. We go to Gimli. We go to Selkirk. We have other donor centers in Winnipeg in addition to the 777 William location. So maybe I'll call it specifically if folks happen to be in Selkirk in August, on August 11th or August 25th. We are in a big need of donors and for those mobiles at the Selkirk Recreation Complex. We have about 200 open appointments for those two dates in August. This coming week, July 30th, if folks happen to be in the Pembina Valley area in Winkler, we still have about 30 appointments open for July 30th. So that Thursday going into the long weekend is especially important, not just because of the national inventory need that we have right now, but also we are always in need of bringing in as much blood as we can going into long weekends, because around Canada Day, we saw the same thing. That's when our inventory took a big hit because folks aren't around for the long weekend. So folks are around during that time and in those areas, really emphasizing they come. And lastly, I'll say if any folks in Westman area are coming to Winnipeg over the long weekend, from now until about early September, we have almost 3,700 open appointments at 777 William Avenue. So there's an abundance of appointments available out there if folks are in the area.
5: Brett Lawrence with Canadian Blood Services. And we'll hear a bit more of our conversation in just a few minutes. For CJRB Radio, I'm Betty Sawatsky.

0: Music from Chris Stapleton and Friendship. Tuesday's morning show is well underway. It's July 28th. And good morning, Zach. Thank you for being here yesterday. You're in, obviously, this morning, just not quite as early as yesterday.
1: No, didn't have to set the alarm at the old 4:30 mark today, which was very nice.
0: Well, thank you for swinging by so we could do a little Did You Know this morning. No theme today.
1: Okay.
0: Just random trivia. Going to start you nice and easy. 50-50 chance. True or false?
1: Okay.
0: True or false, Zach, the last remaining French territory in North America is found in the mouth of the St. Lawrence River off the coast of Canada.
1: Let's go true.
0: That is correct. Any idea what it's called?
1: Nope.
0: It is a series of islands, too, in fact,
1: okay,
0: called Saint-Pierre and Miquelon.
1: Would have never gotten that. My French trivia bag is not that deep.
0: That's why we went true or false.
1: Yeah,
0: rather than multiple choice, here's the name of the island.
1: That's a nice soft start. I appreciate it.
0: Another true or false for you, Zach. The fear of smells or odors is called osmophobia.
1: That's another true or false?
0: Yep.
1: Osmo, like osmosis. Of smells, not.
0: I love this.
1: Yeah, let's go true again.
0: You're right. It is true. Nice. Maybe it does have something to do with osmosis. I'm not sure. I'm gonna have to look that up. Last one here. We're going into space.
1: Okay.
0: All right. So at one point, the planet Uranus was known as this name.
1: Okay.
0: The Georgian Star, Green Drop, or Precisnos Gigantis.
1: Hmm. Those are all great space names.
0: Absolutely.
1: Can you read them one more time?
0: The Georgian Star.
1: Okay.
0: Green Drop or Precisnos Gigantis.
1: Let's go the Georgian Star.
0: You're right, man. Three for free.
1: Nice. Let's go.
0: And I would like to point out that I completely made up Precisnos Gigantis.
1: I was going
0: to
1: say that. That almost felt too much.
0: Yeah,
1: you know?
0: That is that is the literal Greek translation of Green Giant.
1: Wow. So, all right.
0: Not too bad. Three for three. And now we know as we head toward eight.
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1: Welcome back. I'm Betty Sawatsky. You've been listening to my conversation with Brett Lawrence from Canadian Blood Services Manitoba. Last week, CBS called out to Canadians to help them replenish their blood supply, as it's taken a sobering dip since June 1st. Here's more with Brett Lawrence.
2: So let's talk a little bit about, you of course need all blood types. You referred to the need in the different areas, and I think that's maybe the thing that we don't recognize is how you use the blood that is donated to you.
3: Yeah, so when folks are donating blood, they are donating what we call whole blood, and that blood can be separated into three different parts: platelets, plasma, and red blood cells. And all three of those parts can be going to patients in need. For example, your platelets could be going to someone with hemophilia, so like a bleeding disorder, and they would need a platelet transfusion. Plasma can be used for several different procedures. Right now, it's really being used for a medication called immunoglobulin therapy. So it's made into this medication that's going to folks with different diseases, different types of cancers. And then red blood cells are what we're seeing a big drop in with inventory right now. And that could be going to a cancer patient. For example, someone who has leukemia could use up to 8 units of blood per week for their treatment. So when I say units, you can translate that in your head to people need to donate. So 8 different people need to donate for one person undergoing a week of leukemia treatment. For a car accident, that number could go up to 50. So up to 50 units of blood, up to 50 different people may need to donate for one car accident victim. So that's the kind of situation we're looking at. And especially on the long weekend, we may see an increase of folks on the road and then an increase of car accidents happening where someone may need a blood transfusion.
2: And then there's the surgery side of things.
3: Yeah. Yes. So anywhere from 4 to 6 units of blood could be used for a heart surgery or a brain surgery. And the point that emphasizes here is that there really is no alternative to a blood transfusion, right? If we have the blood, we give that to them. If we don't have it, we can't give them something else as an alternative. And the only way we are getting blood from people is by people donating it, by coming to Brandon to donate from Winnipeg or one of our other mobile locations or around the country. They're donating about an hour of their time and about a pint of their blood to supply hospitals with much needed blood. Yeah, I think that's really a beautiful point to reflect on, is somehow a whole country's blood supply is supplied by people voluntarily giving it. And I think there's a few things in life that you could think of, like, oh, how much do we rely on just for people generosity? And one of it is blood. And that's why we're called Canada's Lifeline. It's like we're connecting donors with patients for an essential part of medicine.
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2: It's Tuesday, July 28th, and it's been a few days since I've gone in-depth into the forecast, and with the return of some pretty steamy conditions today and tomorrow, I thought this morning would be a good time to do so, and also touch base on what we're looking at for August-long weekend, and yes, in the back of our minds, the next chance we could see severe thunderstorm development. We'll go in-depth into the weather in about 10 minutes right now.

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2: A heat warning remains in effect for most of southern Manitoba, with temperatures feeling around 40 degrees with the Humidex. I'm Alexander Peters, and Canadian Blood Services made a call out for more donors last week, and Westman residents have rolled up their sleeves. Since June 1st, CBS saw nearly a 20% drop in the national inventory of blood and called out for Canadians to help replenish their supply. Twice a month, CBS travels to Brandon with their mobile unit. Currently, Brandon is booked until mid-September, but they welcome donors to visit their other mobile sites in the province, such as Portage and Morden, or the Permanent Donor Center in Winnipeg. Manitoba spokesperson Brett Lawrence says there is often greater demand for blood during the August long weekend, as many are on the move, and there are more accidents that require their services.
3: So we don't exactly know the exact problem. What we do know is the effect that's happening is that big drop in inventory. And luckily, we do know the solution. And the solution is an immediate call for donors. This isn't saying something like, oh, come when you can. It's saying we need you today. We need you to visit blood.ca or phone 1-888-2-DONATE to book an appointment.
2: Visit blood.ca for available appointments at other blood donor clinics. In 10 days, hundreds of Arabian horses and their owners and trainers will be coming to the Keystone Center for the Arabian Horse Canadian Nationals, competing in multiple categories. CGRB reporter Betty Sawatsky explains.
4: Beginning next week Thursday, Brandon will be hosting the 2026 Arabian Canadian Nationals, with between 350 to 400 horses and over 75 trainers expecting to compete in multiple categories over the 10 days. This year marks the fifth anniversary of the show's current era, which was launched in 2022 in Red Deer, Alberta. The championship's roots run even deeper. The original show was established in 1958, making it an enduring part of the culture and fabric of Canadian Arabian horse sport. Participants will travel from communities across both Canada and the United States, and the public is welcome to come and see these Arabians in action for free. The Canadian National Arabian Championships takes place August 6th to the 15th at the Keystone Center in Brandon. For CJRB Radio, I'm Betty Sawatsky.
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2: A heat warning remains in effect for most of southern Manitoba, with temperatures feeling around 40 degrees with the Humidex. Looking like a mainly sunny day today. High of 31, UV index of 8. Tonight, clear. Fog developing overnight. Low of 17. Wednesday, a mix of sun and cloud. 30% chance of showers. Risk of a thunderstorm. High of 31. Humidex 39. Thursday, cloudy, 60% chance of showers, high of 29. Currently in Brandon and Souris, it is 16 degrees, 17 degrees in Melitta, Boisvain, and Killarney, and in Pilot Mound, it is 18 degrees. Winds are calm with a relative humidity of 99%. See what's coming your way and check the live radar and your 7-day forecast on Discover Westman.
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0: past me to Manitoba guest Brandon's Bounty, How I Feel About You. Before that, Amy Grant and Carole King, Our Time Is Now. Tuesday, July 28th. I'm Chris Sumner. The morning show is what you're listening to, whether it's on your radio or online through our website or app. Heat warning remains in place right across southern Manitoba. Highs around 31 today, feeling like at least 40 this afternoon. Small chance of a shower and the risk of a thunderstorm later today as well. Steamy conditions the next couple of days as those heat warnings continue right across southern Manitoba. We're looking at lows into or highs into the low 30s. And like I mentioned, feeling like at least 40 in the afternoons. Now that hot and humid weather continues as we see upper level ridging over the eastern prairies. So again, that's high pressure kicking that jet stream to the north as that sticky air mass remains in place. Generally speaking, it appears the final days of July heading into Terry Fox long weekend will be average to above average in the temperature department. Not a lot to speak of regarding severe or even non-severe thunderstorm development the next couple of days, but one time frame to note, though, is Wednesday night into Thursday morning. A trough of low pressure is expected to move across the international border, and that could provide enough lift to kick off a storm or two. Whether they could be severe, it does appear the possibility is there for severe development. Again, Wednesday night into Thursday morning. But we'll take a closer look at that on tomorrow's morning show. And as for August long weekend, mainly sunny and seasonal is the early indication from the long range forecast models. Not too shabby, at least is how it's looking right now. Fingers crossed it remains that way. All right, music on the way from the Foster Martin Band and Drew Gregory. We'll also check a closer look at the forecast in about 10 minutes.
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4: 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Sticky and steamy. We have a heat warning in effect right now, mainly sunny with haze developing this afternoon, high 31, feeling like 39. Still hazy this evening, otherwise clear sky with fog developing overnight, and a low of 17. Mainly sunny on Wednesday with a small chance of an afternoon shower, risk of a thunderstorm, high 31 tomorrow, feeling like nearly 40. Thursday cloudy, good chance of showers, 29. Friday cloudy, good chance of showers, and a high of 26. Around the region this hour, Melitta, Boys of Ana, Killarney, Brandon, and Souris, 18. Pilot Mound, 19. Wind is light from the south-southwest, and the relative humidity is 99%. Stream us right now on the Discover Westman app and stay weather ready with the forecast page.
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7: In the Southwest Baseball League, Game 1 of the Finals goes to Boys of Ana, who shut out Oak River 5-0. Pitcher Zane Sawyer of the Centennials ended up going the full 7 innings, giving up just 5 hits while striking out 6. Offensively, Tyler Robertson picked up a pair of hits. Meanwhile, Jordan Foote also picked up a pair of knocks, finishing 2-for-4. Game 2 is set for Wednesday. In American Association of Professional Baseball, Winnipeg defeated Kansas City 11-9, while in Major League Baseball, the Toronto Blue Jays got a home run from Luis Arraez and some strong pitching out of the bullpen, including a lockdown save by Louis Varland as the Bluebirds dumped the Washington Nationals 3-2. I'm Dave Anthony.
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0: Hi, I'm Eva of CJRB, highlighting what is on the go in the city of Brandon. 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
3: Tuesday, July 28th. Thank you for listening to The Morning Show. Canada's Christian music family continues to mourn the passing just a week ago of singer-songwriter Brian Dirksen, including Jordan Jansen and The Colour. The Abbotsford, BC performer passed away suddenly after only recently being diagnosed with stage 4 cancer. I had the opportunity to chat with Jordan for a few minutes about Brian Dirksen's musical influence on him and how it seems his music was connected to different seasons of Jordan's life. We'll continue the conversation in 10 minutes, right now, 8:30.
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5: That heat warning remains in effect for most of southern Manitoba, with temperatures feeling around 40 degrees with the Humidex. I'm Alexander Peters, and Canada's National Arabian Championships are returning to the Keystone Center next week, with up to 400 horses and their trainers competing for top awards in the National Equine Competition. CJRB radio reporter Betty Sawatsky has the details.
6: Canada's National Arabian Championship is the only national Arabian competition in Canada, where all disciplines compete together at the same show. Next week, Thursday, starts a 10-day competition, and the week unfolds in a carefully designed sequence. Dressage and sport horse classes open the event early in the week. Working Western takes center stage mid-show, and the championship concludes with several days of the top athletes competing in various ridden and in-hand competitions. Free to the public, offering spectators an opportunity to witness the full range of what the best Arabian horses in the world can do. Organizers estimate the event generates millions of dollars in direct economic impact through travel, accommodation, dining, and local spending by competitors and their families. For CJRB Radio, I'm Betty Sawatsky.
5: Canadian Blood Services needs approximately 18,000 booked blood donation appointments each week to keep pace with hospital demand. Over the past 6 weeks, appointments have fallen short by 20%, requiring a draw on existing inventory to meet patient needs. Manitoba spokesman Brett Lawrence says while a seasonal decline in donations is expected during the summer months and factored into planning, appointment bookings have fallen well below typical summer patterns. Donors of all blood types are needed now to help replenish the blood supply and keep pace with hospital demand.
7: I'll emphasize that Brandon has already met that call. We come about twice a month to Brandon, and just last week we added more appointments to make up for that loss in inventory. And as of Monday morning, I'm seeing those slots already getting filled. We only have a handful left in September now, with our August events at the Victoria Inn already being filled.
5: Westman area donors are invited to give blood at other donor sites if they're past the 3-month recovery period between donations. Visit blood.ca for available appointments and locations. 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
5: A heat warning remains in effect for most of southern Manitoba, with temperatures feeling around 40 degrees with the Humidex. Looking like a mainly sunny day today, high of 31, UV index of 8. Tonight clear, fog developing overnight, low of 17. Wednesday a mix of sun and cloud, 30% chance of showers, risk of a thunderstorm, high of 31, Humidex 39. Thursday cloudy, 60% chance of showers, high of 29. Currently in Brandon and Souris, it is 16 degrees, 17 degrees in Mulita, Boisvain, and Killarney, and in Pilot Mound, it is 18 degrees. Winds are calm with a relative humidity of 99%. See what's coming your way and check the live radar and your 7-day forecast on Discover Westman.

0: Music from Jan Arden, her version of K's Sera Sera on this Tuesday morning show. Heat warning continues for all of southern Manitoba. Sticky and steamy today and tomorrow, looking at highs around 31 this afternoon and feeling like at least 40 later today. While Canada's Christian music family continues to mourn the sudden passing just a week ago of singer-songwriter Brian Dirksen, including Jordan Jansen and The Color. The Abbotsford, BC performer passed away after only recently being diagnosed with stage 4 cancer. Brian's influence could be regularly heard at The Color's concerts. Now, I understand, and you did talk about it in the post, that, The Color has incorporated elements or portions of Brian's songs in what you call the worship medley when you throw it back, if you will. So maybe just talk about that.
1: That's exactly right. You know, we kind of just point to our roots, and for each one of us in the band, we started as, like, playing worship in our church or playing worship in our youth group. And for me specifically, I played on a worship team with my parents from when I was, like, age 7 to 21. And so Brian's music was always a crucial part of our worship sets. And so we just do this thing to kind of point back to that. And it is always amazing how people just kind of come alive when we go back to these songs that a lot of us grew up on. And so we've been incorporating Brian's songs. It's the number one song in this medley, which has been pretty special in recent months. I've been leading it actually over the last couple of weeks in church services. And I was just in BC and this last week at a family camp, and we knew what was going on with Brian. I didn't even realize just the fact that we were playing his songs. But again, it's just this amazing thing where it kind of points back. I think for a lot of people, it points back to seasons of their lives where maybe their faith was new and fresh and exciting. And it's pretty cool that Brian's music sort of takes us back, transports for myself back to a season where a lot of this stuff was fresh and for the first time.
0: Yeah, and you also mentioned in what you shared online that for you personally, that Brian's music really connected with various seasons of your life. You talked about leading worship, starting your faith journey, and it seems like for you and others, his music really just became a part of their life soundtrack.
1: Yeah, for sure. And for me, it was this impressionable kind of core memory season. So every song kind of points to a specific moment. I have memories of me singing his song today for this Christmas program that our church did. It was right around the time that I started to date my wife, and I remember playing drums for Hope of the Nations. And yeah, it's just like it's very specific moments, which I think is very, very interesting and impactful, and I'm so thankful for that. And I think also the reality is that Christian music and worship music right now is really, really popular. And when Brian started to release music, there was a newness to it. And I think, I wonder if that has something to do with it as well, where now we're kind of overloaded with information, but at the time it sort of stood apart, which I think is one of those things for me that just kind of makes it stand out.
0: Jordan Jansen of The Color sharing thoughts on the passing of influential Canadian Christian music artist Brian Dirksen. Brian passed away a week ago today. Time now for temperatures across Canada. On the West Coast, it's 14 in Victoria, 16 in Vancouver, 12 in Prince George, 13 in Edmonton, 14 in Calgary and Saskatoon, sunny and 15 in Regina. Winnipeg, 21 degrees, 15 in Thunder Bay, 21 in Toronto, 19 in Ottawa and Quebec City, 22 in Montreal, Fredericton and Charlottetown, 21, Halifax, 19, drizzle and 14 in St. John's. In Canada's north, mainly sunny, 6 this morning in Whitehorse, 13 in Yellowknife. It is hazy and 5 in Iqaluit. That's a look at temperatures across Canada. Your forecast for the rest of the week coming up.
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0: Sticky and steamy as a heat warning remains in place for western Manitoba. Any lingering fog patches burning off quickly this morning. Otherwise, mainly sunny and hazy today. High 31, feeling like 39. Hazy tonight, otherwise clear sky, fog patches developing overnight, and a low of 17. Mainly sunny on Wednesday, small chance of an afternoon shower. Risk of a thunderstorm, high 31, feeling like 39. Thursday, cloudy, good chance of showers, 29 degrees. Friday, cloudy, good chance of showers, and a high of 26. Currently 18 in Melitta, Boisvain, Killarney, Brandon, and Souris, Pilot Mound 19. Wind is light from the south-southwest, relative humidity 99%. Planning your day? 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
0: Anniversary album time on Tuesday, July 28th. We start with Happy Anniversary to Trevor and Lori Hart. We then bump up to a silver Happy 25th Anniversary to Hugo and Susanna Gonzalez of Altona. Happy 63rd Anniversary today to Richard and Hilda Martins of Steinbach and married on the same day in the same year. Happy 63rd anniversary to Victor and Martha Cron of Winkler. To the couples on our list and throughout southern Manitoba, your special song today from Tim McGraw and Faith Hill, The Rest of Our Life.

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2: This is Campus Point. Hi, I'm Pete Smith. I want us to follow on from yesterday's thought about the question, but can human nature be changed? We considered Christ's words about how necessary it is for us to have a new spiritual birth. John Stott goes on to say, in some ways, Paul puts it even more dramatically. He blurts out a sentence that in its original Greek has no verbs. If anyone in Christ, new creation. The actual verse in 2 Corinthians 5 verse 17 is translated, therefore if anyone is in Christ, he is a new creation. Old things are

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4: A heat warning remains in effect for most of southern Manitoba, with temperatures feeling around 40 degrees with the Humidex. I'm Alexander Peters, and the Arabian horses are coming back to the Keystone Center for the 2026 Canada's National Arabian Championship. The Keystone Center and the Canadian Arabian Horse Show signed a new five-year agreement in 2017, covering the shows from 2018 through 2022. However, the event was ultimately canceled in Brandon after 2019 due to the pandemic. The Arabian Nationals returned to the Keystone Center last year and is coming back again next week. Golden West reporter Betty Zawatsky has the story.
5: The Arabian Horse Association has announced the return of the Canadian National Arabian Championships, taking place August 6th to the 15th at Brandon's Keystone Center. The championship is the only Arabian horse competition in Canada where all disciplines compete under one roof. Starting next week for 10 days,

0: Arabian and half Arabian horses, exhibitors, breeders, trainers, and enthusiasts from across Canada and the United States will gather to celebrate the beauty, athleticism, and extraordinary ability of the Arabian horse. The public is invited to come and watch these amazing horses and their trainers in action, competing in different categories. 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
1: The Canadian Blood Services is calling on current and new blood donors across Canada to help top up their current blood supply. Spokesman from Canadian Blood Services Manitoba, Brett Lawrence, says they typically see fewer donors during the summer months. However, the dip in blood donors this summer has become concerning.
2: This summer, we're seeing a bigger drop than we expected. Since June 1st, we've seen a nearly 20% drop in the national inventory of blood. So folks are turning out less, and what we're expecting is about 18,000 appointments per week in the whole country, and we're falling short by about 1,500 to 2,500 per week. And if that trend continues, that could start to impact being able to meet the needs of patients.
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1: A heat warning remains in effect for most of southern Manitoba, with temperatures feeling around 40 degrees with the Humidex. Looking like a mainly sunny day today, high of 31, UV index of 8. Tonight clear, fog developing overnight, low of 17. Wednesday, a mix of sun and cloud, 30% chance of showers, risk of a thunderstorm, high of 31, Humidex 39. Thursday, cloudy, 60% chance of showers, high of 29. Currently in Brandon and Souris, it is 16 degrees, 17 degrees in Mellitah, Boisvain, and Killarney, and in Pilot Mound, it is 18 degrees. Winds are calm with a relative humidity of 99%. See what's coming your way and check the live radar and your 7-day forecast on Discover Westman.
6: It's Tuesday, July 28th. Time for this morning's funeral announcements. Mary Taves, 83 of Winnipeg, formerly of Steinbach, passed away Saturday, July 25th at Concordia Hospital. She is survived by two daughters, one son, and their families. She was predeceased by her husband, Gerald. The funeral service for Mary Taves will be held tomorrow, July 29th at 2 p.m. at Birchwood Funeral Chapel, with burial at Heritage Cemetery. 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

0: Melodies of Joy, the Lord is my shepherd. It's Tuesday, July 28th, and Canadian Blood Services has made a call out to eligible folks across the country to book a blood donation appointment today because our nation's supply needs to be replenished. Right now, the summer numbers of donors lower than anticipated. Since June 1st, the blood supply in the country has declined by nearly 20%. Every week, Canadian Blood Services needs approximately 18,000 booked blood donation appointments to keep pace with hospital demand. 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Now, on tomorrow's morning show, we will be chatting with Brett Lawrence, who is with Canadian Blood Services, to share the story that we're focusing on right now and how the need, particularly heading into August long weekend, is quite urgent. You can find the closest blood donor clinic to you by going to blood.ca or calling 1-888-2-DONATE.
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0: Sticky and steamy as a heat warning remains in place for western Manitoba. Any lingering fog patches burning off quickly this morning. Otherwise, mainly sunny and hazy today. High 31, feeling like 39. Hazy tonight, otherwise clear sky, fog patches developing overnight, and a low of 17. Mainly sunny on Wednesday, small chance of an afternoon shower, risk of a thunderstorm, high 31, feeling like 39. Thursday, cloudy, good chance of showers, 29 degrees. Friday, cloudy, good chance of showers, and a high of 26. Currently 18 in Mellitah, Boise of Ain, Killarney, Brandon, and Souris, Pilot Mound 19. Wind is light from the south-southwest, relative humidity 99%. Planning your day? Get the latest local forecast at discoverwestman.com.

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4: And that's all for this Tuesday morning show as we continue into the final days of July. Of course, Terry Fox Long Weekend is just around the corner. Also around the corner, another morning show. I'll be back Wednesday morning at 6 a.m. One of our special guests will be Brett Lawrence from Canadian Blood Services as he shares the urgent need for blood donations right now, especially heading into August Long Weekend. Back to the Bible Canada with our good friend, Dr. John Neufeld, on the way in just moments. First, though, music from Kendra Kay, How Great Thou Art.

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1: Hi, this is Ben Lowell, and welcome to Back to the Bible Canada with Dr. John Neufeld. 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So turning your Bibles to John 3:16, as Dr. Neufeld brings us a message titled, The Love of God.
2: On the day I was getting ready to prepare a message on the love of God, I was, as is my custom, up early in the morning, reading my Bible, confessing my sins, bringing my daily requests before the Lord, and also committing the day to Him. That's my custom. Now, I begin all my days in the same fashion. But because devotional Bible reading is my custom, I read through, you know, the entirety of Scripture every year, and it just so happened that on this day, I read Matthew 5:43-45. It's God, Jesus, saying, "You have heard that it was said, love your neighbor and hate your enemy. But I say to you, love your enemies and pray for those who persecute you, so that you may be sons of your Father who is in heaven. For He makes His sun rise on the evil and on the good, and sends rain on the just and on the unjust." Because I knew I was preparing a message on the attribute of love on this day, I was caught by the command, love your enemies, and then the command to reflect on how God also loves His enemies. The human family, many of them, who have not repented of their sins and submitted to the rightful ruler of God in their lives. And how, that is, before the great judgment to come, how does God treat His enemies? Well, He sends the blessing of His creation onto their lives, the sun, the rain, the seasons, the bounty of the earth. He gives to them even though He knows they will not respond with gratefulness. So let's start there. The most famous verse on the love of God is found in John 3:16, and the passage simply begins by saying, God so loved the world. When we read that, many of us simply take that to mean that God has shown His love to the entire human race. And of course, as we saw from Matthew's recounting of Jesus' sermon, yes, He loves them in the sense that He blesses them with the bounty of His creation, not withholding it from them, that which they need for life. But when in John 3:16 we are told that God loves the world, we need to stop and take it in. Very often in Johannine literature, the term world is used for human rebellion. And an easy example comes from 1 John 2 verses 15 and 16. Do not love what? The world, or the things in the world. If anyone loves the world, the love of the Father is not in him. For all that is in the world, the desires of the flesh, the desires of the eyes, and the pride of life is not from the Father, but is from the world. Yeah, for John, often the word world is used for those three attitudes. The desires of the flesh, that is, the things that we lust after. The desire of the eyes, that includes, you know, the greed to obtain something luxurious for ourselves. And the pride of life is about power and the desire for self-aggrandizement. Some have said it simply characterizes sex, money, and power. That's what makes the world go around. And yet, God sent His Son to save the world. That was His act of love. So let's start with that word love. 1 John 4 verse 8, as well as 1 John 4:16, simply says, God is love. That is, God does not just love, God is love. Love is an essential attribute of God. It's not that God sometimes feels love or sometimes acts in love. God is love. Indeed, this glorious truth, that the one true God is love, this truth is often the topic of songs. I mean, one of the great hymns of the church is a hymn called The Love of God, written by Frederick Laymon. You know, I've always loved the poetry of that third stanza. It says, could we with ink the oceans fill, and were the skies of parchment made, were every stalk on earth a quill, and every man a scribe by trade, to write the love of God above would drain the oceans dry, nor could the scroll contain the whole, though stretched from sky to sky. Indeed, so much has been said and written about this glad theme that the Bible proclaims. The God who exists is love. And if you don't know it, this message that God is love is unique to the Christian faith. No other religion says it, but the Bible gladly proclaims it. But of course, we need to define the love of God. And that's especially true regarding the virtue of love. For in regard to love, there's so much misunderstanding. You know, for many in our day, love is simply affirmation. Or to put it into psychological language, love is unconditional positive regard. It is, as many think of the term, to think positively of someone and in consequence to be emotionally attached to them. It's only to speak highly of them, telling them, we believe in you. And that's why so many believe that we can't love others until we first love ourselves. And of course, they mean that we positively regard ourselves. I'm good. I'm powerful. I'm resourceful. I'm creative. I'm special. And then once we've inculcated these self-attitudes, we're now in a place to attribute them to others. And of course, this leads to dissonance because the real world, I mean the one that really exists, it's not like that. And you know that. If God loves us in the way many of us think that love is, we're left in confusion and even in anger. How then, since he is love, does he allow such suffering and sorrow? So many unfulfilled dreams, unfulfilled lives. Something is wrong, we say. And of course, something is wrong. And so let's begin not by defining how God loves, but we'll come to that second. But we begin first by defining love within God. What does the Bible tell us about that? If God is love in his essential being, what does that actually look like? And let's agree that love is a self-giving action for the benefit of another. With that definition in mind, we start with what Jesus said about that theme. Jesus is praying just before his arrest and his crucifixion, and listen as he prays. John 17, verse 24, Father, I desire that they also, whom you have given me, may be with me where I am to see my glory, that you have given me because, listen, you loved me before the foundation of the world. Now those words, that before the world was created, indeed, before anything was created, the eternal Father loved the eternal Son. Love expressed between Father and Son is eternal. Of course, that's not the first time Jesus spoke that way. John 3:35, the Father loves the Son and has given all things into his hand. Or how about John 14:31? But I do as the Father commanded me, so that the world may know that I love the Father. Now, these words tell us why only the Christian faith can make the statement that God is love, eternally love. Since our God is the triune God, one God who forever exists as three persons, it is possible then for God to love for eternity. The Father, the Son, and the Holy Spirit, the three persons who are the one true God, have expressed love for each other for all eternity. God has always been loving, because love is something one does for another. And if you will allow me here, for this matter is foundational, this is why we know that heaven is a place of joy and love, because heaven, the eternal dwelling place of God, has always been the place of love. The Father, the Son, and the Holy Spirit have always been self-giving and loving to each other. Now, this means that the essence of love is that attribute that is first expressed in the Trinity. And the love we experience from God is the outflow from the eternal love within God. Therefore, whatever we mean by the love of God, it must be that attribute that flows out of God's essential being. So what am I getting at? Look, God is not just love. He's also holy, and he's untouched by unrighteousness. Love, as it has always existed, is a holy love. It's a pure love. It's a love of righteousness, and ultimately, it's a love of God. And I say this and must insist on it so that this psychological idea, the idea that love is unconditional positive regard rather than the holy love within God, that tells us of a difference between what we mean by love. God does not love sin. He does not love sinful actions. Indeed, read through the Old Testament prophets and you'll quickly get the impression that God condemns sin. And that leads us to God's love for this world, as in John 3:16, God so loved the world. Note Romans 5:7-8, for one will scarcely die for a righteous person, though perhaps for a good person one would dare to die, but God shows his love for us in that while we were still sinners, Christ died for us. That is, Christ went to the cross as an expression of the love for a human race that has not repented yet. God's love is an initiating love. He leads with love, and yet he also condemns. And that leads us to a very well-known, disputed claim. You've heard it. Perhaps you've repeated it. And I must say, I completely and utterly believe this. It's the statement, and I quote, God loves the sinner, but he hates the sin. Notice that if that's true, and I believe it is, that says a lot about the insufficient definition of unconditional positive regard. God loves the sinner, but he does hate the sin. He does not regard us and our actions with unconditional positive regard. Indeed, God may visit us in wrath even while he still loves us. Well now, if that's so, what can we mean by the love of God? Does it mean anything? Indeed, it does, but more thought is required.
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2: Let's return to the words I started with in this message. Jesus is telling his followers that they are to love their enemies, so let that sink in for a moment. He didn't tell them to make friends with their enemies. Now, of course, that'd be wonderful, but in the real world, many times that just never happens. Jesus told his followers they would be hated for his name's sake. Fact is that Jesus told his followers, and listen carefully to this, it's found in Matthew 10:34-35, "Do not think I have come to bring peace to the earth. I have not come to bring peace but a sword. For I have come to set a man against his father, and a daughter against her mother, and a daughter-in-law against her mother-in-law." Jesus did not sugarcoat this. He knew that his gospel would divide not just humanity, but even individual families. Yeah, it would not be all sweetness and positivity. There would be a great conflict, sometimes even resulting in martyrdom. That is the gospel of Jesus. How did anyone who takes Jesus seriously think it's any different than that? But what does love mean in this kind of a conflict? I think a good place to begin would be Romans 12:19-21. "Beloved, never avenge yourselves, but leave it to the wrath of God, for it is written, 'Vengeance is mine, I will repay,' says the Lord. To the contrary, if your enemy is hungry, feed him. If he is thirsty, give him something to drink, for by so doing, you will heap burning coals on his head. Do not be overcome by evil, but overcome evil with good." Notice evil remains. No sloppy doctrine of love is left as a possibility here. But the follower of Jesus, while never giving in to evil, nor giving in to evil people, and yet determined at the same time to feed your enemy if you find him hungry. That is, love means I will not, if the chance is given me, to seek revenge. Instead, evil is overcome by doing good where there is opportunity. Well, of course, there's a day of justice coming. Well, how is this a reflection of God? Well, God does good to his enemies all the time. He feeds and clothes them. He often gives them time to repent. That is, he doesn't immediately strike them with a bolt of lightning. He expresses kindness in multiple ways. God gives his enemies intellect and the energy to rebel against him. He gives them their daily bread, although they never thank him for their daily provision. Even breath of air that enters their lungs, both the air and the lungs, comes from him. This is all self-giving. This is ensuring that even the enemies receive benefit. I know, according to Romans 2, that it should lead rebels to reflect and to consider the gratitude that they owe God, and therefore to repent. But in the meantime, God keeps loving. But of course, and this leads us to John 3:16, God so loved the world that he gave his one and only Son. or as Paul puts it, that while we were still sinners, Christ died for us. That is, God acted in mercy and grace, not awaiting us to come to our senses. Indeed, he acted first. And this leads us to the special love that God has for all those who have responded, whom the Bible calls the elect, the people of God. Listen to what Paul says of the elect in Galatians 2:20. I have been crucified with Christ. It is no longer I who live, but Christ who lives in me. And the life I now live in the flesh, I live by faith in the Son of God, listen, who loved me and gave himself for me. I live by faith in the Son of God who loved me. How has he loved me? He loved me by crucifying me along with himself, by putting to death the old man, and by uniting me to Christ. This is a supreme act of love so that I am no longer my own. I'm united with him for all of eternity. Listen to 1 John 3, verse 1. See what kind of love the Father has given us, that we should be called the children of God, and so we are. See, I was once an enemy of God, but while I was an enemy, God sent his Son. Then the Holy Spirit drew me to Christ. I repented of my sins. I was cleansed. I was made acceptable to God. John says, don't you see what kind of love that is? Once you were an enemy of God, and here you are, seated at his table, made into a son or a daughter of God, given eternal promises, so that for eternal ages, you'll never stop being the object of his love. As the three persons of the Trinity have expressed love for one another, so you will also be the object of the love of the triune God. God will never stop doing good to you and folding you into his grace. And that leads us to an aspect of love that we as believers have come to relish. It's found in Romans 8:38 and 39. For I'm sure that neither death nor life, nor angels nor rulers, nor things present nor things to come, nor powers, nor height, nor depth, nor anything else in all creation will be able to separate us from what? From the love of God in Christ Jesus our Lord. Every once in a while, people will argue about whether Christians can lose their salvation. And usually the argument centers on sins Christians commit, and then, you know, they harden themselves. Some of them refuse to repent. They seem to fall from the grace of God. Well, okay, I understand what they're talking about. But let me give you another perspective. Those who are truly saved by Christ, I mean genuinely born again, we're given a promise. Nothing can separate you from the love of God. And understand that in this context, the love of God refers to his love for sinners so that he saves them from their sins and the consequent judgment to come. This is salvation. Christ nails our sins to his cross. And this, we see the love of God demonstrated for the elect. And that leads to the promise. This love is enduring. Nothing can separate you from this love. But someone's going to protest. Well, what if someone sins and refuses to repent? To that I respond, nothing can separate the believer from the saving love of God. And that, of course, means that God will work in them so that they will repent and they will flee from their sins and they will turn again to their Savior. And God has numerous tools in his toolbox to keep us forever in his love. Hebrews chapter 12 says, God deliberately brings hardship into our lives to discipline us. God is in this action treating us as his sons and daughters, making sure that we're going to share in his holiness. Sometimes, says Hebrews 12, that discipline is painful rather than pleasant. So we groan under it, wondering why God would treat the objects of his love with such hardship. But, says Hebrews 12, verse 11, in the end, that seeming harsh treatment will yield the peaceful fruit of righteousness. And getting back to Romans 8, that nothing can separate us from his love, God has eternal purposes in mind for his people. Those are his long-term purposes. Think about the contrast between two different parenting styles. One parent is indulgent. The kid wants ice cream at 2 o'clock in the morning, and the answer is, well, my dear precious child, you get what you want, and that includes withholding nothing from you. But the other parent has long-term wise purposes for their child. They know that life can be hard and that discipline and virtue are key to their well-being. And for this reason, they don't say yes to all the child's desires. They know that saying no is often essential for the long-term rather than the short-term good of the child. And interestingly, if you talk to both sets of parents, both of them are going to say, we're just being loving. But one kind of love is good for the present only, and yet harmful for the future. and the other can be difficult in the present, but it yields a positive end. God's love is never divorced from His holiness. God never does good to us apart from His own nature. God does not bless wickedness in terms of those who are not His people. Yes, He will love them, but He will never bless their sins. And in terms of His own people purchased by the blood of His dear Son, He will ensure that His love is a holy and eternal love. Sometimes we're going to complain to our loving God that we feel harshly dealt with, as when we suffer persecution or undergo hardships or reversals, when loved ones are taken from us in death, or when we experience loss of our own health. But in all these things, nothing can separate us from His love. He is determined not to do good only in the present, but to reserve the best possible eternity for us. And He who is not only loving, but eternally wise, has decided that He will withhold no good thing from the object of His love, even though that eternal good will result in temporal unpleasantness. It is with such great love that the Father has loved us, so that we should be called the children of God. And one last thing about love. We love God in a different fashion than He loves us. God loved us by giving us salvation. We don't give God anything. Rather, we respond with delight. We say, thank you, and we love others as well in the way that God has loved us by giving to them. Indeed, so we are. Because the Father has loved us, He has made us into His children. He has included us into His eternal kingdom. He has made us ruler of the works of His hands, and He has promised us that we will never be anything other than the object of His eternal love. To God be the glory.
1: Thanks, John. You know, I'm wondering how much of our misunderstanding or struggles in our faith comes down to faulty expectations of God.
2: Yes, well, one thing we shouldn't have as a faulty expectation is that God loves us and that God is concerned for our well-being and that God's heart is set towards us. We're not a bother to Him, but we're welcome in His presence. So whatever false expectations we have, that wouldn't be one of them if that is your expectation. But then, of course, because of God's overwhelming love for us, He's not the kind of a parent that pampers, you know, his or her child, and then they turn out to be monsters. God has in mind for us the best possible eternity. And out of His great love for us, He may cause us to go through suffering and hardship and all these things. But His heart has never changed towards us. It's always been love.
1: Thanks, John. And remember to join us again tomorrow as we continue our series, The Kind Attributes of God, right here on Back to the Bible Canada, where we teach the Bible.

0: Technology can do a lot, but it can't sit with you in a hard moment. The more our days fill with screens and systems, the more we feel that quiet ache for something real. Here's the good news. God gets it. In Jesus, God stepped fully into our world. 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
2: Carrie Livgren grew up in Topeka, Kansas, and started playing in local rock bands as a teenager. In 1973, he helped form a group called Kansas, which would soon emerge as one of the most successful bands in the world. As a boy, Carrie attended a Lutheran church with his family and learned the basics of Christianity, but later admitted that his faith was mostly cultural rather than personal. Christians, in his mind, seemed to fall into two categories, hypocrites or wild-eyed Jesus freaks who handed out tracts and warned everyone they were headed for hell. He once joked that he had received just enough Christianity to inoculate him against the real thing. Everything changed in the mid-70s. Kansas was discovered by legendary producer Don Kirshner and quickly rose to fame. Then Livgren wrote two songs that launched the band into the stratosphere, Dust in the Wind and Carry On Wayward Son. Together, those songs helped Kansas sell more than 30 million albums and have since been streamed more than a billion times. But Carrie Livgren was restless. From the outside, he seemed to have it all: success, wealth, and a worldwide audience. Yet something was missing. Instead of chasing the customary temptations that accompany fame, he spent his spare time reading books on philosophy and Eastern religions. Many of the songs he wrote reflected that search. Looking back, he admitted he was trying to tell people about the meaning of life before he had discovered it himself. Eventually, Carrie became fascinated by the Urantia book, which claimed to contain divine revelations and answers to life's deepest questions. He found it captivating, and by 1979 believed he had finally found the truth. What Livgren didn't know was that a group of Christian fans had been praying for him. When a band from Louisiana was opening for Kansas on tour, Carrie struck up conversations with the lead singer, Jeff Pollard, a committed Christian. On the bus, Carrie would read passages from the Urantia book.

0: Later, alone in his hotel room at 3 a.m, Carey finally prayed, "Lord, if Jesus Christ is your son, then I want to know him. If he really is the living God, my Redeemer and my Lord, then I want to serve him with all my heart." In that moment, the burden he had carried for years lifted. His search was over. A year later, Carey met the fan who had prayed for him at that concert. The fan had carried this Indianapolis concert ticket in his pocket for an entire year, faithfully praying for Carey's salvation. Carey remembers how the man was in a spiritually dry place, and the revelation floored him. The two of them cried together, celebrating God's grace. I love that story. Carey's been married 51 years. He's still playing his guitar and singing for Jesus. Is there someone you're praying for today? Child? Friend? Spouse? Don't give up. Seeds planted in prayer often grow in the dark. So keep praying, keep loving. You never know what God is up to behind the scenes.
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0: Good morning. 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
2: A heat warning remains in effect for most of southern Manitoba, with temperatures feeling around 40 degrees with the Humidex. I'm Alexander Peters, and Canadian Blood Services made a call out for more donors last week, and Westman residents have rolled up their sleeves. Since June 1st, CBS saw nearly a 20% drop in the national inventory of blood and called out for Canadians to help replenish their supply. Twice a month, CBS travels to Brandon with their mobile unit. Currently, Brandon is booked until mid-September, but they welcome donors to visit their other mobile sites in the province, such as Portage and Morden, or the Permanent Donor Center in Winnipeg. Manitoba spokesperson Brett Lawrence says there is often greater demand for blood during the August long weekend, as many are on the move, and there are more accidents that require their services.
3: So we don't exactly know the exact problem. What we do know is the effect that's happening is that big drop in inventory. 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And the solution is an immediate call for donors. 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
1: 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In 10 days, hundreds of Arabian horses and their owners and trainers will be coming to the Keystone Center for the Arabian Horse Canadian Nationals, competing in multiple categories. CGRB reporter Betty Sawatsky explains.
2: Beginning next week Thursday, Brandon will be hosting the 2026 Arabian Canadian Nationals. With between 350 to 400 horses and over 75 trainers expecting to compete in multiple categories over the 10 days. This year marks the fifth anniversary of the show's current era, which was launched in 2022 in Red Deer, Alberta. The championship's roots run even deeper. The original show was established in 1958, making it an enduring part of the culture and fabric of Canadian Arabian horse sport. Participants will travel from communities across both Canada and the United States, and the public is welcome to come and see these Arabians in action for free. The Canadian National Arabian Championships takes place August 6th to the 15th at the Keystone Center in Brandon. For CJRB Radio, I'm Betty Sawatsky.
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1: A heat warning remains in effect for most of southern Manitoba, with temperatures feeling around 40 degrees with the Humidex. Looking like a mainly sunny day today, high of 31, UV index of 8. Tonight clear, fog developing overnight, low of 17. Wednesday, a mix of sun and cloud, 30% chance of showers, risk of a thunderstorm, high of 31, Humidex 39. Thursday, cloudy, 60% chance of showers, high of 29. Currently in Brandon and Souris, it is 16 degrees, 17 degrees in Mullita, Boisevain, and Killarney, and in Pilot Mound, it is 18 degrees. Winds are calm with a relative humidity of 99%. See what's coming your way and check the live radar and your 7-day forecast on Discover Westman.
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5: Taking a look at the markets, canola, November, $784.90, down $6.30. January, $793.30, down $6.40. Spring wheat, Minneapolis, September, $6.99. Hard red winter wheat, September, $273.30. Wheat, September, $661.25, down $1.25. Corn, September, $456.50, down $4.75. Oats, September, $313, down $1.75. Soybeans, August, $1,208.50. Soybean meal, August, $320.90, up 10 cents. Soybean oil, August, $70.55, down 91 cents. Feeder cattle, August, $340.57. Live cattle, August, $226.57. Lean hogs, August, $103.22. The Canadian dollar is 70 cents. And crude oil, West Texas Intermediate, 82.65. For Golden West, I'm Glendalee Allen-Vossler.

0: Jordan Sparks, this is My Now on CJRB Radio 1220. Justin Nozuka before that, No Place in Mind. Heat warning remains in effect in West Man, high around 31 degrees, feeling like nearly 40 this afternoon, alongside the risk of a thunderstorm and a small chance of showers. While we've been sharing the story throughout the morning on the news, the Canadian Blood Service is calling on current and new blood donors across the country to step up as we head into August long weekend. We were joined by Brett Lawrence, who says, yeah, typically there are fewer donors during the summer months. However, the dip in blood donors this summer has become concerning.
1: This summer, we're seeing a bigger drop than we expected. Since June 1st, we've seen a nearly 20% drop in the national inventory of blood. So folks are turning out less, and what we're expecting is about 18,000 appointments per week in the whole country, and we're falling short by about 1,500 to 2,500 per week. And if that trend continues, that could start to impact being able to meet the needs of patients.
0: Now, Canadian Blood Services operates a permanent donor center in Winnipeg and then supplements that with mobile donor clinics, including Brandon, Portage, Morden, Winkler, Selkirk, and Steinbach. Now, Brandon's blood donor clinic is booked until mid-September, but if you're going to be in one of those other communities during their next blood donor clinic, you could absolutely do so. For example, Winkler on Thursday is having a blood donor clinic, so if you happen to find yourself in the city then, you could stop in.
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3: A heat warning remains in effect for most of southern Manitoba, with temperatures feeling around 40 degrees with the humidex. Looking like a mainly sunny day today. High of 31, UV index of 8. Tonight clear, fog developing overnight, low of 17. Wednesday, a mix of sun and cloud, 30% chance of showers, risk of a thunderstorm. High of 31, humidex 39. Thursday cloudy, 60% chance of showers, high of 29. Currently in Brandon and Souris, it is 16 degrees, 17 degrees in Mellitah, Boisvain, and Killarney, and in Pilot Mound, it is 18 degrees. Winds are calm with a relative humidity of 99%. See what's coming your way and check the live radar and your 7-day forecast on Discover West Man.

Leanne Rimes on the side of angels. Before that, music from Jason Blaine on our Tuesday morning together. So I'm back in studio after an extended weekend with Zach Drieger covering the morning show yesterday. So what did I do with my extra time away? Well, it started back on Sunday afternoon. A perfect day for a Winnipeg Gold Eyes game, as long as you were in the shade at the stadium, because it was steamy. Now, we were along the third baseline, and thankfully, it didn't take long for the sun to go behind Blue Cross Park, which was A-OK for me. Now, the Gold Eyes ended up coming from behind in the bottom of the ninth for the win. It was a really close game. That evening, it was supper at a favorite restaurant of mine, and then yesterday was a day at the Forks. Now, it's been quite a while since I've been there, and my friend had never been there before, so it was really cool exploring all the shops and vendors and the outdoor spaces. Like, it was the first time for me too. Pardon me. And with it being Monday, it wasn't too busy, which meant we had lots of space to browse and spaces to sit when we needed a bit of a break. We'll take a look at the forecast for the rest of this week, the final days of July, in about 10 minutes.

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1: A heat warning remains in effect for most of southern Manitoba, with temperatures feeling around 40 degrees with the Humidex. Looking like a mainly sunny day today. High of 31, UV index of 8. Tonight, clear. Fog developing overnight. Low of 17. Wednesday, a mix of sun and cloud, 30% chance of showers, risk of a thunderstorm, high of 31, humidex 39. Thursday, cloudy, 60% chance of showers, high of 29. Currently in Brandon and Souris, it is 16 degrees, 17 degrees in Melitta, Boisvain, and Killarney, and in Pilot Mound, it is 18 degrees. Winds are calm with a relative humidity of 99%. See what's coming your way and check the live radar and your 7-day forecast on Discover Westman.

0: Kim Mitchell and Wishes, thank you for joining me on this Tuesday, July 28th. Terry Fox long weekend just around the corner, and that means many of us getting outside, camping, biking, exploring trails, and generally increasing our chances of crossing paths with wildlife. Now, a recent deadly black bear attack in northern Saskatchewan has prompted reminders to be vigilant around wildlife. Conservation Officer Nick Warnick says while fatal bear attacks are rare, people should take precautions when spending time in bear country, which includes many of southern Manitoba's most popular long weekend camping and hiking locations.
1: But a lot of the negative interactions that we have with bears in Manitoba are stemming from bears that have had some sort of human interaction before, where people are feeding them roadside or, you know, they're getting readily accessible food from people, whether feeding dogs outside, things like that, or surprising them, right? I wouldn't say that we need to be, you know, aware and in fear, but there's coyotes, there's bobcats. We even have bears in the Pembina Valley. And, you know, all the factors are the same, right? That we don't want to push ourselves into a situation where we're going to increase the chances of a negative interaction, you know, with coyotes and bears and bobcats and even the odd cougar sighting down there. As long as we're not having readily available food for them, we're giving them space, we're creating some noise, we make them feel uncomfortable, they're going to move away from us. We don't really need to be concerned about anything.
0: And like Nick said, simple steps such as making noise, keeping pets leashed, and storing food properly, particularly when camping, can help prevent dangerous encounters. Today's birthday book on the way.
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0: It's Tuesday, July 28th, and we have quite the birthday book list for this morning. Happy birthday to Colton Barwick, Jennifer Bell, Brooklyn Hole, Ashton Paradis, Devrin Broadfoot, Jim Ramsden, and Clara Reimer. Whew, and that's just the start. Let's also say happy birthday this morning to Lisa Isaac Duick of Brandon Love Your Family, and a very special happy 6th birthday to Elva Dick of Low Farm. To all of you celebrating today, happy birthday to you.

0: Steamy and sticky the next couple of days here in southwestern Manitoba. And as we look ahead to August long weekend, seasonal and relatively sunny. I'll go in depth into the forecast a little later this hour. Right now to the newsroom. It's 11 o'clock.
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2: That heat warning remains in effect for most of southern Manitoba, with temperatures feeling around 40 degrees with the Humidex. I'm Alexander Peters, and Canada's National Arabian Championships are returning to the Keystone Centre next week, with up to 400 horses and their trainers competing for top awards in the National Equine Competition. CGRB radio reporter Betty Sawatsky has the details.
3: Canada's National Arabian Championship is the only National Arabian competition in Canada, where all disciplines compete together at the same show

0: Next week, Thursday, starts a 10-day competition, and the week unfolds in a carefully designed sequence. Dressage and sport horse classes open the event early in the week. Working Western takes center stage mid-show, and the championship concludes with several days of the top athletes competing in various ridden and in-hand competitions. Free to the public, offering spectators an opportunity to witness the full range of what the best Arabian horses in the world can do. Organizers estimate the event generates millions of dollars in direct economic impact through travel, accommodation, dining, and local spending by competitors and their families. For CJRB Radio, I'm Betty Sawatsky.
1: Canadian Blood Services needs approximately 18,000 booked blood donation appointments each week to keep pace with hospital demand. Over the past 6 weeks, appointments have fallen short by 20%, requiring a draw on existing inventory to meet patient needs. Manitoba spokesman Brett Lawrence says while a seasonal decline in donations is expected during the summer months and factored into planning, appointment bookings have fallen well below typical summer patterns. Donors of all blood types are needed now to help replenish the blood supply and keep pace with hospital demand.
2: I'll emphasize that Brandon has already met that call. We come book twice a month to Brandon, and just last week we added more appointments to make up for that loss in inventory. And as of Monday morning, I'm seeing those slots already getting filled. We only have a handful left in September now, with our August events at the Victoria Inn already being filled.
1: Westman area donors are invited to give blood at other donor sites if they're past the three-month recovery period between donations. 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
1: A heat warning remains in effect for most of southern Manitoba, with temperatures feeling around 40 degrees with the Humidex. Looking like a mainly sunny day today, high of 31, UV index of 8. Tonight clear, fog developing overnight, low of 17. Wednesday, a mix of sun and cloud, 30% chance of showers, risk of a thunderstorm, high of 31, humidex 39. Thursday, cloudy, 60% chance of showers, high of 29. Currently in Melitta, Boisevain and Killarney, it is 21 degrees, 22 degrees in Pilot Mound, and in Brandon and Souris, it is 23 degrees. Winds are coming in from the south and southwest at 8 kilometers per hour, with a relative humidity of 98%. See what's coming your way and check the live radar and your 7-day forecast on Discover Westman.

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1: A heat warning remains in effect for most of southern Manitoba, with temperatures feeling around 40 degrees with the Humidex. Looking like a mainly sunny day today, high of 31, UV index of 8. Tonight, clear, fog developing overnight, low of 17. Wednesday, a mix of sun and cloud, 30% chance of showers, risk of a thunderstorm, high of 31, Humidex 39. Thursday, cloudy, 60% chance of showers, high of 29. Currently in Melitta, Boisevain and Killarney, it is 21 degrees, 22 degrees in Pilot Mound, and in Brandon and Souris, it is 23 degrees. Winds are coming in from the south and southwest at 8 kilometers per hour, with a relative humidity of 98%. See what's coming your way and check the live radar and your 7-day forecast on Discover Westman.

0: Johnny Reed, Who's Gonna Love You. Before that, Luke Combs, The Ennis Sisters, and Blake Shelton featuring Gwen Stefani. Good Tuesday morning, July 28th. Our special guest on the morning show today, Jordan Jansen of The Color, like many in Canadians' Christian music community, mourning the loss of influential performer and artist Brian Dirksen, who passed away unexpectedly and suddenly last week. Now, I understand, and you did talk about it in the post, that, you know, The Color has incorporated elements or portions of Brian's songs in what you call the worship medley when you throw it back, if you will. So maybe just talk about that.
1: That's exactly right. You know, we kind of just point to our roots, and for each one of us in the band, we started as, like, playing worship in our church or playing worship in our youth group. And for me specifically, I played on a worship team with my parents from when I was, like, age 7 to 21. And so Brian's music was always a crucial part of our worship sets. And so we just do this thing to kind of point back to that. And it is always amazing how people just kind of come alive when we go back to these songs that a lot of us grew up on. And so we've been incorporating Brian's songs. It's the number one song in this medley, which has been pretty special in recent months. I've been leading it actually over the last couple of weeks in church services. And I was just in BC and this last week at a family camp, and we knew what was going on with Brian. I didn't even realize just the fact that we were playing his songs. But again, it's just this amazing thing where it kind of points back. I think for a lot of people, it points back to seasons of their lives where maybe their faith was new and fresh and exciting. And it's pretty cool that Brian's music sort of takes us back, transports for myself back to a season where a lot of this stuff was fresh and for the first time.
0: And we want to thank Jordan for taking a few moments to chat with us on the morning show today. Now, as we look to August long weekend, we have a very special tribute made to Manitoba that we're putting together that will reflect on some of the conversations that we've had over the years with Brian Dirksen as we go back into archives. We'll also be sharing some of the music from his most latest album and also some of his most recognizable worship songs.
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3: A heat warning remains in effect for most of southern Manitoba, with temperatures feeling around 40 degrees with the Humidex. Looking like a mainly sunny day today. High of 31, UV index of 8. Tonight, clear. Fog developing overnight. Low of 17. Wednesday, a mix of sun and cloud. 30% chance of showers. Risk of a thunderstorm. High of 31, Humidex 39. Thursday, cloudy, 60% chance of showers, high of 29. Currently in Melitta, Boisvain, and Killarney, it is 21 degrees, 22 degrees in Pilot Mound, and in Brandon and Souris, it is 23 degrees. Winds are coming in from the south and southwest at 8 kilometers per hour, with a relative humidity of 98%. See what's coming your way and check the live radar and your 7-day forecast on Discover Westman.
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0: Good Lovelies and All My Days. Before that, the Young Bloods Get Together. Two Crows for Comfort passed Made in Manitoba Guest with 17 feet. Also, Rita McNeil and Tell the World. Steamy conditions the next couple of days as a heat warning continues. Highs today and tomorrow, low 30s, feeling like at least 40 in the afternoons. That hot and humid weather continuing as we see upper-level ridging over the eastern prairies, keeping that sticky air mass in place as it kicks the jet stream north of us and that warm air moves northward out of the southern U.S. Generally speaking, the final days of July heading into Terry Fox long weekend will be average to above average in the temperature department. Not a lot to speak of regarding severe or even non-severe thunderstorm development. One time frame, though, to note would be Wednesday night into Thursday morning. A trough of low pressure is expected to move across the international border, and that could provide enough lift to kick off a storm or two. Whether they could be severe, well, that does seem to be a possibility, but we'll take a closer look at that on tomorrow's morning show. And as for the long weekend, mainly sunny and seasonal, the early indication from the long-range forecast models.
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2: A heat warning remains in effect for most of southern Manitoba, with temperatures feeling around 40 degrees with the Humidex. Looking like a mainly sunny day today. High of 31, UV index of 8. Tonight, clear. Fog developing overnight. Low of 17. Wednesday, a mix of sun and cloud. 30% chance of showers. Risk of a thunderstorm. High of 31, Humidex 39. Thursday, cloudy, 60% chance of showers, high of 29. Currently in Malita, Boisevain and Killarney, it is 21 degrees, 22 degrees in Pilot Mound, and in Brandon and Souris, it is 23 degrees. Winds are coming in from the south and southwest at 8 kilometers per hour, with a relative humidity of 98%. See what's coming your way and check the live radar and your 7-day forecast on Discover Westman.
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3: I'm Candace Dirksen with your local news, streaming now through the Discover Westman app. Southern Manitoba will see several more days of hot weather before a system brings some relief later in the week. Environment and Climate Change Canada meteorologist Jennifer Cowell says the current pattern will continue through midweek.
4: So it is going to be warm into midweek there. And then we do have something moving into southern Manitoba on Thursday, which should kind of break this cycle that we've been under with the warm heat that's a bit stagnant over southern Manitoba.
3: She says the cooler air will be short-lived, with warm temperatures expected to return for the weekend. The Canadian Blood Services is calling on current and new blood donors across Canada to help top up their current blood supply. Spokesperson Brett Lawrence says they typically see fewer donors during the summer months. However, the dip in blood donors this summer has become concerning.
5: This summer, we're seeing a bigger drop than we expected. Since June 1st, we've seen a nearly 20% drop in the national inventory of blood. So folks are turning out less, and what we're expecting is about 18,000 appointments per week in the whole country. And we're falling short by about 1,500 to 2,500 per week. And if that trend continues, that could start to impact being able to meet the needs of patients.
3: Canadian Blood Services operates a permanent donor center in Winnipeg and supplements it with mobile blood donor clinics in Brandon, Portage, Morden, Winkler, Selkirk, and Steinbach. Brandon's blood donor clinic is booked until mid-September. However, if you're going to be in any of the other collection locations, certainly book your appointment there. And the Arabian Horses are coming back to the Keystone Center for next year's Canada's National Arabian Championship. The Keystone Center and the Canadian Arabian Horse Show signed a new five-year agreement in 2017, covering the shows from 2018 through 2022. However, the event was ultimately canceled in Brandon after 2019 due to the pandemic. The Arabian Nationals returned to the Keystone Center last year and is coming back again next week. Here's Golden West reporter Betty Sawatsky.
6: The Arabian Horse Association has announced the return of the Canadian National Arabian Championships, taking place August 6th to the 15th at Brandon.

0: London's Keystone Centre. The championship is the only Arabian horse competition in Canada where all disciplines compete under one roof. Starting next week, for 10 days, Arabian and half-Arabian horses, exhibitors, breeders, trainers, and enthusiasts from across Canada and the United States will gather to celebrate the beauty, athleticism, and extraordinary ability of the Arabian horse. The public is invited to come and watch these amazing horses and their trainers in action, competing in different categories. All of this for free. For more details, visit discoverwestman.com. 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
1: A heat warning remains in effect for southern Manitoba. Mainly sunny skies today. Hazy and a high of 31. With a humidex, it'll feel like 39. A UV index of 8 or very high. Clear skies tonight. Hazy. Fog patches developing overnight and a low of 17. Sunshine early in the morning on Wednesday, then becoming a mix of sun and cloud with a small chance of showers in the afternoon, the risk of a thunderstorm, and a high of 31. Thursday, cloudy, chance of showers with a high of 29, and Friday, cloudy, chance of showers, and a high of 26. Currently in Melinda, Boisevain, and Killarney, it's 24 degrees, 25 in Pilot Mound, Brandon, and Souris. Slight wind out of the south, and relative humidity at 82%. Local weather you can trust. 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
12: 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What would happen to your farm if interest rates went up, commodity prices fell, or yields came in lower than expected? Most farmers spend a lot of time stress testing crops, equipment, and production decisions, but fewer spend time stress testing their finances. A resilient farm understands how changes in key variables could affect cash flow, borrowing costs, and long-term plans. The goal isn't to predict exactly what is going to happen. The goal is to understand how the operation would respond if things don't go according to plan. For example, if grain prices declined or input costs kept increasing, would the operation still have enough flexibility to meet obligations? If interest rates moved higher, what would that mean for debt servicing and future investments? 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They've identified their risks, built contingency plans, and understand the financial tools available to them. Just like agronomy, strong farm financial planning isn't about finding the perfect answer, it's about being prepared for a range of outcomes. 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I'm Adam Piccalo with Piccalo Prairie Wealth Group. 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
16: Taking a look at your markets, starting with canola at ICE Futures Canada. The November contract is down $7.30 at $783.90 per ton. The January contract is down $6.70 at $793. At the Minneapolis Grain Exchange, hard red spring wheat for September down 2 cents at $7.05 per bushel. December wheat down a cent at $7.28. At the Chicago Board of Trade, corn for September up 8 cents at $4.59 per bushel. December corn up 8 cents at $4.81. August soybeans up 5 cents at $12.14 per bushel. September soybeans up 6 cents at $12.06. Oats for September up 2 cents at $3.17 per bushel. December oats up 4 cents at $3.32. On the livestock markets at the CME, lean hogs for August down 10 cents at $102.88 per hundredweight. October hog contract up 20 cents at $88. Live cattle for August up $2.13 at $227.35. And October cattle up $2.83 at $221.60 per hundredweight.
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28: A sell-off in crude oil spilled into the grains and oilseeds market, with the November canola futures contract dropping below $800 per ton on Monday. Bruce Burnett, the director of markets and weather for Glacier Farm Media, talks about the top factors impacting canola values, from the global oil prices to the ongoing conflicts in the Persian Gulf, Russia, and Ukraine.
29: Really, in terms of canola prices, a minor factor is probably going to be our production this year, because it looks like we'll have markets for our crop, very strong markets because of the vegetable oil prices being supported by that war in the Middle East. And that's largely derived from biodiesel production, not only here in North America, but globally. So we're looking for a very constructive vegetable oil market as long as that war continues.
28: He notes the underlying fundamentals remain supportive for canola. For Golden West, I'm Glendalee Allen Vossler.
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1: A heat warning remains in effect for southern Manitoba. Mainly sunny skies today. Hazy and a high of 31. With a humidex, it'll feel like 39. A UV index of 8 or very high. Clear skies tonight. Hazy. Fog patches developing overnight and a low of 17. Sunshine early in the morning on Wednesday, then becoming a mix of sun and cloud with a small chance of showers in the afternoon, the risk of a thunderstorm, and a high of 31. Thursday, cloudy, chance of showers with a high of 29. And Friday, cloudy, chance of showers, and a high of 26. Currently in Melinda, Boys of Anne and Killarney, it's 24 degrees, 25 in Pilot Mound, Brandon and Souris. Slight wind out of the south and relative humidity at 82%. Local weather you can trust. Find today's forecast on the weather page on your Discover Westman app.
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28: Parts of western Manitoba remain among the wettest agricultural regions on the prairies. Bruce Burnett, Director of Markets and Weather for Glacier Farm Media, wrapping up his annual prairie crop tour just prior to Ag in Motion, where he noted excess moisture extends well beyond Manitoba.
29: Northwestern Saskatchewan is also wet. It's a little bit further north of the Yellowhead than those other areas, but like in terms of where the wetness is, it's almost in a continuous belt from south central Manitoba all the way up into the Edmonton area.
28: Burnett says flooding and delayed seeding have created challenges in some areas, although crop conditions vary considerably from field to field.
29: You can go into a field that got planted and the canola would be out in full bloom and everything looks normal, it looks great, and beside it you would see a crop that's just in the rosette stage because the rains came and they couldn't get that quarter planted. So there's a lot of variation as you drive through that northern growing area.
28: The heat is helping crops advance, but some late-seeded fields will require a long frost-free period in order to reach full yield potential. Burnett wrapped up his annual prairie crop tour at Ag in Motion, where he noted many northern crops are still at the early growth stage.
29: Just entering the flowering stage for canola, just entering the heading stage for wheat, and they're going to take at least until the middle of September without any frost in order to produce a good crop.
28: Checking in on the markets, he noted that global events are continuing to drive canola markets.
29: Really, in terms of canola prices, a minor factor is probably going to be our production this year because it looks like we'll have markets for our crop, very strong markets because of the vegetable oil prices being supported by that war in the Middle East. And that's largely derived from biodiesel production, not only here in North America, but globally. So we're looking for a very constructive vegetable oil market as long as that war continues.
28: Burnett says vegetable oil demand tied to biodiesel production has been supporting prices, not only in North America, but around the world. At the same time, another international conflict continues to influence grain and oilseed markets. The ongoing war between Russia and Ukraine remains a key concern.
29: That area, Ukraine and Russia, are going to produce a huge crop this year. And in fact, the world wheat market was counting on that. That's why wheat prices broke so strongly. And then now we're seeing, unfortunately, them attacking each other's port infrastructure for grain. And that wasn't really that common for the last two or three years in the war. They'd sort of held off attacking, especially grain vessels, but now it appears as if that's a new escalation to that war.
28: Closer to home, Burnett says producers with late-seeded crops face their own challenges. With crop development behind normal in some regions, committing bushels ahead of harvest carries additional risk.
29: The risks to some production on the late crops just is probably too high to bear, like in terms of, it's all a personal decision. You can gamble on these things, but I don't see either conflict, like the conflict in Russia-Ukraine affecting wheat prices, or the conflict between Iran and the U.S. abating anytime soon. And that's what's would cause the both the oilseed markets and the wheat markets to break. So I think we're going to remain fairly strong here over the next month or two.
28: Burnett says weather concerns, strong vegetable oil demand, and international conflicts are all contributing to a supportive outlook for canola and oilseed markets heading into harvest. For Golden West, I'm Glendalee Allen Vossler.
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1: A heat warning remains in effect for southern Manitoba. Mainly sunny skies today. Hazy and a high of 31. With a humidex, it'll feel like 39. A UV index of 8 or very high. Clear skies tonight. Hazy. Fog patches developing overnight and a low of 17. Sunshine early in the morning on Wednesday, then becoming a mix of sun and cloud with a small chance of showers in the afternoon. The risk of a thunderstorm and a high of 31. Thursday, cloudy. Chance of showers with a high of 29. And Friday, cloudy. Chance of showers and a high of 26. Currently in Melinda, Boisevain, and Killarney, it's 24 degrees, 25 in Pilot Mound, Brandon, and Souris. Slight wind out of the south and relative humidity at 82%. Local weather you can trust. Find today's forecast on the weather page on your Discover Westman app.
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5: The Southwest Baseball League Finals has the day off today, but the teams are set to go at it again for Game 2 tomorrow. Boisevain, coming off a 5-0 win in Game 1, leads the best-of-five series by a 1-game-to-none margin. In the WNBA tonight, Toronto is on the road in Minnesota as the team comes off the All-Star break. In American Association of Professional Baseball, the Winnipeg Goldeyes, coming off a win to start the series against Kansas City, will once again be in KC with first pitch just after 6:30. And in Major League Baseball, the Toronto Blue Jays look to string together a pair of wins themselves as they are once again in Washington taking on the Nationals. Shane Bieber will take the hill for the Blue Jays. First pitch just after 5:45. I'm Dave Anthony.
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25: 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And that is really just a small sample. 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
16: Taking a look at your market, starting with canola at ICE Futures Canada. The November contract is down $7.30 at $783.90 per ton. The January contract is down $6.70 at $793. At the Minneapolis Grain Exchange, hard red spring wheat for September down 2 cents at $7.05 per bushel. December wheat down a cent at $7.28. At the Chicago Board of Trade, corn for September up 8 cents at $4.59 per bushel. December corn up 8 cents at $4.81. August soybeans up 5 cents at $12.14 per bushel. September soybeans up 6 cents at $12.06. Oats for September up 2 cents at $3.17 per bushel. December oats up 4 cents at $3.32. On the livestock markets at the CME, lean hogs for August down 10 cents at $102.88 per hundredweight. October hog contract up 20 cents at $88. Live cattle for August up $2.13 at $227.35. And October cattle up $2.83 at $221.60 per hundredweight.
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28: A sell-off in crude oil spilled into the grains and oilseeds market, with the November canola futures contract dropping below $800 per ton on Monday. Bruce Burnett, the director of markets and weather for Glacier Farm Media, talks about the top factors impacting canola values, from the global oil prices to the ongoing conflicts in the Persian Gulf, Russia, and Ukraine.
29: Really, in terms of canola prices, a minor factor is probably going to be our production this year, because it looks like we'll have markets for our crop, very strong markets because of the vegetable oil prices being supported by that war in the Middle East. And that's largely derived from biodiesel production, not only here in North America, but globally. So we're looking for a very constructive vegetable oil market as long as that war continues.
28: He notes the underlying fundamentals remain supportive for canola. For Golden West, I'm Glendalee Allen Vossler.
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1: Access your news anytime by downloading the Discover Westmand app. I'm Candace Dirksen. Hot temperatures are expected to stick around across southern Manitoba for a few more days. Environment and Climate Change Canada meteorologist Jennifer Cowell says any afternoon showers won't do much to change the forecast.
2: The showers that are going to be coming in tomorrow are not really necessarily related to a system moving through. They're just related to the afternoon heat. Even though there might be a little bit of showers, it doesn't seem to be actually changing anything in the pattern of the weather.
1: She also reminds residents to stay hydrated, seek shade, and take advantage of air-conditioned public spaces if they need a break from the heat. Canadian Blood Services made a call out for more donors last week, and Westmand residents have rolled up their sleeves. Since June 1st, CBS saw nearly a 20% drop in the national inventory of blood and called out for Canadians to help replenish the supply. Twice a month, Canadian Blood Services travels to Brandon with its mobile unit. Currently, Brandon is booked until mid-September, but they welcome donors to visit their other mobile sites in the province, such as Portage and Morden, or the permanent donor center in Winnipeg. Spokesperson Brett Lawrence says there's often greater demand for blood during the August-long weekend, as many are on the move, and there's more accidents that require their services.
3: So we don't exactly know the exact problem. What we do know is the effect that's happening is that big drop in inventory. And luckily, we do know the solution. And the solution is an immediate call for donors. This isn't saying something like, oh, come when you can. It's saying we need you today. We need you to visit blood.ca or phone 1-888-2-DONATE to book an appointment.
1: Visit blood.ca for an available appointment at other blood donor clinics. And in 10 days, hundreds of Arabian horses and their owners and trainers will be coming to the Keystone Center for the Arabian Horse Canadian Nationals, with hundreds of horses and their trainers competing in multiple categories. Betty Sawatsky has the story.
4: Beginning next week Thursday, Brandon will be hosting the 2026 Arabian Canadian Nationals, with between 350 to 400 horses and over 75 trainers expecting to compete in multiple categories over the 10 days. This year marks the fifth anniversary of the show's current era, which was launched in 2022 in Red Deer, Alberta. The championship's roots run even deeper. The original show was established in 1958, making it an enduring part of the culture and fabric of Canadian

0: Arabian horse sport. Participants will travel from communities across both Canada and the United States, and the public is welcome to come and see these Arabians in action for free. The Canadian National Arabian Championships takes place August 6th to the 15th at the Keystone Center in Brandon. For CJRB Radio, I'm Betty Sawatsky.
1: 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The dollar up 10/100ths, trading at 70.9 cents U.S.
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1: A heat warning remains in effect for southern Manitoba. Mainly sunny and hazy today with a high of 31 degrees. With a humidex, it'll feel like 39. A UV index of 8 or very high. Tonight, clear but hazy. Fog patches developing overnight and a low of 17. Sunshine to start the day Wednesday, then becoming a mix of sun and cloud with a small chance of showers in the afternoon. The risk of a thunderstorm and a high of 31. Thursday, cloudy skies, chance of showers, and a high of 29. Currently in Brandon, Souris, Melitta, Boisvain, and Killarney, it's 26 degrees. 27 in Pilot Mound. With a humidex, it feels like 35. Slight wind out of the south and relative humidity at 71%. Listen to us live anywhere and anytime on the Discover Westman app. And check the forecast before you head out.

0: All over the world, Katie Malua on a Tuesday afternoon, 28th of July today. My name is Zach Drieger. Looking forward to another afternoon with you. I'll be hanging out till about 5 o'clock, and over the next few hours, we are going to chat about Canadian Blood Services putting out a call to action. They are in serious need of some blood donations, so we're going to dive into that. We will circle back to the morning show and the update that our resident CMOS accredited weathercaster Chris Sumner gave us on what the middle of the week is looking like as far as your very hot temperatures. News team will keep us current on the latest local stories making headlines and some weather details for you as well. And as always, we got some wonderful music to act as your Tuesday afternoon soundtrack, including the 3 o'clock inspirational music hour. Thank you for joining me right off the top. Let's get to it.
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2: A heat warning remains in effect for southern Manitoba. Mainly sunny and hazy today with a high of 31 degrees. With a humidex, it'll feel like 39. A UV index of 8 or very high. Tonight, clear but hazy. Fog patches developing overnight and a low of 17. Sunshine to start the day Wednesday, then becoming a mix of sun and cloud with a small chance of showers in the afternoon, the risk of a thunderstorm and a high of 31. Thursday, cloudy skies, chance of showers and a high of 29. Currently in Brandon, Souris, Melitta, Boisvane and Killarney, it's 26 degrees. 27 in Pilot Mound. With a humidex, it feels like 35. Slight wind out of the south and relative humidity at 71%. Listen to us live anywhere and anytime on the Discover Westman app and check the forecast before you head out.

0: Bye Bye Love from the Everly Brothers on a Tuesday afternoon, July 28th. My name is Zach Drieger, and I had a pretty wonderful birthday day yesterday. Nothing too crazy happened, but my wife made sure I felt celebrated. It already started on Sunday with a little surprise lunch and get together with a bunch of family and friends, which was a very big surprise to me after we got home from church. And then yesterday, my wife surprised me here at the studio with a box of fresh donuts and an iced matcha, so that was very nice that she popped in and gave me that little surprise here at work. And then in the afternoon, not too much was going on. Took it pretty easy. She made me a nice dinner, and that was kind of that as far as the birthday goes. But I was just absolutely flooded with messages on all my social media platforms. I got tons of texts, Facebook messages, Instagram messages. I was absolutely flooded with love yesterday, so that was very, very nice. I felt incredibly celebrated yesterday, and tonight we are going to cap things off with a little birthday dinner. The restaurant I want to go to was closed yesterday, so we pushed it to today. She's moving around her schedule with her clients and a few other things to make it work. So the celebrations continue for just a little bit longer. And a big shout out to everyone who wished me a happy birthday yesterday. I was feeling well celebrated into my 28th year of life. Here we go.
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2: A heat warning remains in effect for southern Manitoba. Mainly sunny and hazy today with a high of 31 degrees. With a Humidex, it'll feel like 39. A UV index of 8 or very high. Tonight, clear but hazy. Fog patches developing overnight and a low of 17. Sunshine to start the day Wednesday, then becoming a mix of sun and cloud with a small chance of showers in the afternoon, the risk of a thunderstorm and a high of 31. Thursday, cloudy skies, chance of showers and a high of 29. Currently in Brandon, Souris, Melitta, Boisvain and Killarney, it's 26 degrees. 27 in Pilot Mound. With a Humidex, it feels like 35. Slight wind out of the south and relative humidity at 71%. Listen to us live anywhere and anytime on the Discover Westman app. And check the forecast before you head out.
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1: Taking a look at the markets, canola, November, 782.40, down 8.80. January, 791.70, down $8. Spring wheat, Minneapolis, September, $7.03. Hard red winter wheat, September, $270. Wheat, September, $659.50, down 50 cents. Corn, September, $4.58, up 6.25. Oats, September, $3.16.25, up $1.50. Soybeans, August, $1,211.25, up $2.75. Soybean meal, August, $3.20.50, down 30 cents. Soybean oil, August, $70.43, down $1.03. Feeder cattle, August, $3.43.92. Live cattle, August, $2.27.37. Lean hogs, August, $102.95. The Canadian dollar is 70 cents. And crude oil, West Texas Intermediate, $82.65. For Golden West, I'm Glendalee Allen Vossler.
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2: Good afternoon, Zach Drieger spending some of my Tuesday with you. I got to sleep in a little bit after covering the morning show yesterday for Chris Sumner as he extended his weekend by a day. However, on today's morning show, he gave us the inside scoop.

0: Appointment bookings have fallen well below typical summer patterns. Donors of all blood types are needed now to help replenish the supply and keep pace with demand.
1: I'll emphasize that Brandon has already met that call. We come book twice a month to Brandon. And just last week, we added more appointments to make up for that loss in inventory. And as of Monday morning, I'm seeing those slots already getting filled. We only have a handful left in September now, with our August events at the Victoria Inn already being filled.
0: Westmen area donors are invited to give blood at other donor sites if they're past the 3-month recovery period between donations. For available appointments and locations, check out the article at Discover Westman. Southern Manitoba will see several more days of hot weather before a system brings some relief later in the week. Environment and Climate Change Canada meteorologist Jennifer Cowell says the current pattern will continue through midweek.
2: So it is going to be warm into midweek there. And then we do have something moving into southern Manitoba on Thursday, which should kind of break this cycle that we've been under with the warm heat that's a bit stagnant over southern Manitoba.
0: She says the cooler air will be short-lived, with warm temperatures expected to return for the weekend. And Canada's National Arabian Championships are returning to the Keystone Centre next week, with up to 400 horses and their trainers competing for top awards in this national equine competition. Reporter Betty Sawatsky has the story.
3: Canada's National Arabian Championship is the only national Arabian competition in Canada, where all disciplines compete together at the same show. Next week, Thursday, starts a 10-day competition, and the week unfolds in a carefully designed sequence. Dressage and sport horse classes open the event early in the week. Working Western takes center stage mid-show, and the championship concludes with several days of the top athletes competing in various ridden and in-hand competitions. Free to the public, offering spectators an opportunity to witness the full range of what the best Arabian horses in the world can do. Organizers estimate the event generates millions of dollars in direct economic impact through travel, accommodation, dining, and local spending by competitors and their families. For CJRB Radio, I'm Betty Sawatsky.
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0: A heat warning remains in effect for southern Manitoba. Mainly sunny skies and hazy today with a high of 31 degrees. With a humidex, it'll feel like 39, a UV index of 8 or very high. Clear skies tonight and hazy, fog patches developing overnight and a low of 17. Sunshine early in the morning Wednesday, then becoming a mix of sun and cloud with a small chance of showers in the afternoon, the risk of a thunderstorm and a high of 31. Thursday cloudy, chance of showers and a high of 29. Currently in Pilot Mound, Brandon, Souris, Melitta, Boisvane and Killarney, it's 28 degrees. With a humidex, it feels like 36. A slight wind out of the south-southeast and relative humidity at 67%. Weather impacts every plan. 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

0: 1989 from Chris August on this Tuesday afternoon, July 28th. I'm Zach Drieger, and earlier today on the morning show, Chris Sumner gave us the inside scoop as our resident CMOS accredited weathercaster on what the middle of the week has in store forecast-wise.
1: Steamy conditions the next couple of days as those heat warnings continue right across southern Manitoba. We're looking at lows into or highs into the low 30s, and like I mentioned, feeling like at least 40 in the afternoons. Now that hot and humid weather continues as we see upper level ridging over the eastern prairies. So again, that's high pressure kicking that jet stream to the north as that sticky air mass remains in place. Generally speaking, it appears the final days of July heading into Terry Fox long weekend will be average to above average in the temperature department. Not a lot to speak of regarding severe or even non-severe thunderstorm development the next couple of days, but one time frame to note, though, is Wednesday night into Thursday morning. A trough of low pressure is expected to move across the international border, and that could provide enough lift to kick off a storm or two. Whether they could be severe, it does appear the possibility is there for severe development. Again, Wednesday night into Thursday morning. But we'll take a closer look at that on tomorrow's morning show. And as for August long weekend, mainly sunny and seasonal is the early indication from the long range forecast models. Not too shabby, at least is how it's looking right now. Fingers crossed it remains that way.
0: Appreciate the update, Chris. And we're going to keep the weather talk going in just a moment.
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3: A heat warning remains in effect for southern Manitoba. Mainly sunny skies and hazy today with a high of 31 degrees. With a humidex, it'll feel like 39, a UV index of 8 or very high. Clear skies tonight and hazy. Fog patches developing overnight and a low of 17. Sunshine early in the morning Wednesday, then becoming a mix of sun and cloud with a small chance of showers in the afternoon, the risk of a thunderstorm, and a high of 31. Thursday, cloudy, chance of showers, and a high of 29. Currently in Pilot Mound, Brandon, Souris, Melitta, Boisvane, and Killarney, it's 28 degrees. With a humidex, it feels like 36. A slight wind out of the south-southeast and relative humidity at 67%. Weather impacts every plan. 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

0: Hi, I'm Eva with a look at what's happening in Brandon. Brandon area car enthusiast downtown cruise night will take place August 6th on Rosser Avenue between 6th Street and 13th Street from 6 till 9. 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

0: Tiller's Folly, a ripple in time on this Tuesday afternoon. I'm Zach Drieger, and Canadian Blood Services is appealing for people across the country to donate blood, saying its supply has dropped significantly in the last several weeks. The organization, which operates the blood supply system in all provinces except Quebec, is urging eligible Canadians this week to book blood donation appointments as soon as possible. It says its blood supply has declined nearly 20% since June 1st, with only limited days of several blood types now on hand. Ryan Adams is the Director of Development and Recruitment at Canadian Blood Services, and he said in an interview in Toronto on Friday that donors of all blood types are needed to replenish its supply and meet hospital demand, particularly ahead of the August-long weekend. It's a national issue that they're facing. They don't have enough appointments in the queue to maintain a sustainable inventory of blood for the future. A seasonal decline of donations is expected during the summer months and is factored into planning, but appointment bookings have fallen well below typical summer patterns. Apparently, they're down 1,500 to 2,000 each week. So, they said on Wednesday, last week Wednesday, they need about 18,000 booked blood donation appointments every week to keep pace with hospital demand. And since June 1st, appointments have fallen short by, like I said, 1,500 to 2,500 each week, which means it has to draw on existing inventory to meet patient need. So if you want to help plug that little gap, that is that big gap that's actually in the blood supply system right now, you can book your appointment today by calling 1-888-2-DONATE or by heading to blood.ca and finding the next blood donor clinic closest to you. Weather details are next.
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2: A heat warning remains in effect for southern Manitoba. Mainly sunny skies and hazy today with a high of 31 degrees. With a humidex, it'll feel like 39, a UV index of 8 or very high. Clear skies tonight and hazy. Fog patches developing overnight and a low of 17. Sunshine early in the morning Wednesday, then becoming a mix of sun and cloud with a small chance of showers in the afternoon. The risk of a thunderstorm and a high of 31. Thursday, cloudy, chance of showers and a high of 29. Currently in Pilot Mound, Brandon, Souris, Melitta, Boisvain and Killarney, it's 28 degrees. With a humidex, it feels like 36. A slight wind out of the south-southeast and relative humidity at 67%. Weather impacts every plan. 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

Good afternoon. It is Tuesday, the 28th of July. My name is Zach Drieger, and it is time again for my friends in the newsroom to take center stage. They're waiting in the wings with all the latest local stories making headlines and your weather details for the middle of

0: Tuesday, which should kind of break this cycle that we've been under with the warm heat that's a bit stagnant over southern Manitoba.
1: She says the cooler air will be short-lived, with warm temperatures expected to return for the weekend. The Canadian Blood Services is calling on current and new blood donors across Canada to help top up their current blood supply. Spokesperson Brett Lawrence says they typically see fewer donors during the summer months. However, the dip in blood donors this summer has become concerning.
2: This summer, we're seeing a bigger drop than we expected. Since June 1st, we've seen a nearly 20% drop in the national inventory of blood. So folks are turning out less, and what we're expecting is about 18,000 appointments per week in the whole country, and we're falling short by about 1,500 to 2,500 per week. And if that trend continues, that could start to impact being able to meet the needs of patients.
1: Canadian Blood Services operates a permanent donor center in Winnipeg and supplements it with mobile blood donor clinics in Brandon, Portage, Morden, Winkler, Selkirk, and Steinbach. Brandon's blood donor clinic is booked until mid-September. However, if you're going to be in any of the other collection locations, certainly book your appointment there. And the Arabian Horses are coming back to the Keystone Center for next year's Canada's National Arabian Championship. The Keystone Center and the Canadian Arabian Horse Show signed a new five-year agreement in 2017, covering the shows from 2018 through 2022. However, the event was ultimately canceled in Brandon after 2019 due to the pandemic. The Arabian Nationals returned to the Keystone Center last year and is coming back again next week. Here's Golden West reporter Betty Sawatsky.
3: The Arabian Horse Association has announced the return of the Canadian National Arabian Championships, taking place August 6th to the 15th at Brandon's Keystone Center. The championship is the only Arabian horse competition in Canada where all disciplines compete under one roof. Starting next week, for 10 days, Arabian and half Arabian horses, exhibitors, breeders, trainers, and enthusiasts from across Canada and the United States will gather to celebrate the beauty, athleticism, and extraordinary ability of the Arabian horse. The public is invited to come and watch these amazing horses and their trainers in action, competing in different categories. All of this for free. 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
1: A heat warning remains in effect. Mainly sunny skies and hazy today with a high of 31. With a humidex, it'll feel like 39. A UV index of 8 or very high. Tonight, clear skies and hazy with fog patches developing overnight. A low of 17. Sunshine to start the day Wednesday, then a mix of sun and cloud with a chance of showers and the risk of a thunderstorm in the afternoon, a high of 31. Thursday, cloudy, chance of showers, and a high of 29. Currently, across the region in Pilot Mound, Brandon, Souris, Melitta, Boisvane, and Killarney, it's 29 degrees. With a humidex, it feels like 38. A slight breeze out of the south-southwest and relative humidity at 64%. Take us anywhere with you and stream us on the Discover Westman app and stay up to date with the forecast.
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2: And so that would always be in our Christmas gifts. 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
3: This is Focus on the Family Minute. And Sheila Walsh has a powerful memory of reading C.S. 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
2: 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And I throw the book across the room. And my mom says, "What's wrong with you?" And I said, "Aslan died. This is terrible. I hate this book." And she said, "Then you need to read on." 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

Because of Love from the Crist family. Before that, the Booth Brothers and Look for Me at Jesus' Feet. Getting us into the 3 o'clock Inspirational Music Hour. Second one of the week on this Tuesday afternoon. And two songs in means it's time for the verse of the day. And we are going into the book of Revelation today. Revelation 21, verse 4. He will wipe away every tear from their eyes. There will be no more death or mourning or crying or pain, for the old order of things has passed away. Revelation 21, verse 4, NIV. Verse of the day for July 28th. And in my opinion, he is coming sooner than we think. He will wipe away every tear from their eyes. There will be no more death or mourning or crying or pain, for the old order of things has passed away. Quite the book. Back to the music with Mike Rackey and Oh Lord, You're Beautiful.

0: Walking through a valley from the Phil Botting Band on this Tuesday afternoon edition of the 3 o'clock Inspirational Music Hour. My name is Zach Drieger, and I hope you are enjoying the music so far. The halfway point means we're taking a short break to check out your weather details for the middle of the week. We're going to get in touch and then circle right back to the inspirational music with a few choirs. We got the Luther College Choir and the Winkler Senior Choir coming up after that.
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2: A heat warning remains in effect. Mainly sunny skies and hazy today with a high of 31. With a humidex, it'll feel like 39. A UV index of 8 or very high. Tonight, clear skies and hazy with fog patches developing overnight. A low of 17. Sunshine to start the day Wednesday, then a mix of sun and cloud with a chance of showers and the risk of a thunderstorm in the afternoon, a high of 31. Thursday, cloudy, chance of showers, and a high of 29. Currently, across the region in Pilot Mound, Brandon, Souris, Melitta, Boisvane, and Killarney, it's 29 degrees. With a humidex, it feels like 38. A slight breeze out of the south-southwest and relative humidity at 64%. Take us anywhere with you and stream us on the Discover Westman app and stay up to date with the forecast.
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0: We're marching to Zion from the Cedar Springs Church Choir on this Tuesday afternoon, July 28th. I'm Zach Drieger, and I hope you are enjoying the 3 o'clock Inspirational Music Hour so far. We still got about 15 minutes left to enjoy together. We got Tim Neufeld and the Glory Boys in the queue, Michael Booth and the Chapelaires, all coming up after we soak in some pastoral words in our moment of meditation.
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2: Hello, I am Lauren Bell from the Abundant Life Fellowship Church in Grunthal. A moment of meditation from the Upper Room Devotional Guide. The Bible reading today is from Psalm 139, verse 4. The psalmist wrote, "Even before a word is on my tongue, O Lord, you know it completely." Thought for the day: even when I cannot find the proper words, God understands my prayers.

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1: You cannot continue life as usual or stay where you are and go with God at the same time. Hi, I'm Chuck Swindoll. And I'm reading that from Henry Blackaby's Experiencing God. Noah could not continue life as usual and build an ark at the same time. Abram could not stay in Ur of the Chaldees or Haran and father a nation in Canaan. Moses could not stay on the backside of the desert herding his father-in-law's sheep and stand before Pharaoh at the same time. David had to leave his father's sheep to become the king. Peter, Andrew, James, and John had to leave their fishing business to follow Jesus. Follow God, and your life will never be the same.
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1: A heat warning remains in effect for southern Manitoba. Clear skies to start the evening, then becoming partly cloudy with a risk of a thunderstorm before morning. Hazy and fog patches developing overnight, a low of 18. A mix of sun and cloud at Wednesday with a risk of a thunderstorm early in the morning. A 60% chance of showers or thunderstorms late in the afternoon as well. Local smoke moving in the afternoon and a high of 35. Wednesday night, mainly cloudy, chance of showers or thunderstorms, local smoke and a low of 19. Thursday, a mix of sun and cloud with a chance of showers and a high of 28. Cloudy skies continuing Friday, chance of showers and a high of 28 degrees. Know the weather shaping your day. 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

0: Canadian group Great Big Sea, When Summer Comes, on this summery Tuesday afternoon. My name is Zach Drieger. Having a wonderful day with you so far. We got about 40 minutes left, and coming up in a moment, we'll get you another look at your midweek weather details, and shortly after that, birthday wishes are on the way.
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2: A heat warning remains in effect for southern Manitoba. Clear skies to start the evening, then becoming partly cloudy with a risk of a thunderstorm before morning. Hazy and fog patches developing overnight, a low of 18. A mix of sun and cloud Wednesday with a risk of a thunderstorm early in the morning. A 60% chance of showers or thunderstorms late in the afternoon as well. Local smoke moving in the afternoon and a high of 35. Wednesday night, mainly cloudy, chance of showers or thunderstorms, local smoke, and a low of 19. Thursday, a mix of sun and cloud with a chance of showers and a high of 28. Cloudy skies continuing Friday, chance of showers and a high of 28 degrees. Know the weather shaping your day. Check the weather page on the Discover Westman app.
0: Time for the birthday book on a Tuesday afternoon. It's July 28th. My name is Zach Drieger, and we're going to start things off in the Boys of Vane Lions Club calendar. Plenty of birthdays out in the Southwest today. Birthday wishes going out to Colton Barwick, Jennifer Bell, Brooklyn Hole, Ashton Paradis, Devrin Broadfoot, Jim Ramsden, and Clara Reimer today. Happy birthday to Lisa Isaac Duick of Brandon. 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And rounding out our list today is a happy 65th birthday to Elva Dick of Low Farm. To everyone on our birthday list today, and anyone else who might be celebrating a birthday on this Tuesday, July 28th, your name just didn't make it onto our official list, we want to celebrate you as well. A giant happy birthday to everyone celebrating today, coming from all of us here at Golden West Radio.
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5: A heat warning remains in effect for southern Manitoba. Clear skies to start the evening, then becoming partly cloudy with a risk of a thunderstorm before morning. Hazy and fog patches developing overnight, a low of 18. A mix of sun and cloud Wednesday with a risk of a thunderstorm early in the morning. A 60% chance of showers or thunderstorms late in the afternoon as well. Local smoke moving in the afternoon and a high of 35. Wednesday night, mainly cloudy, chance of showers or thunderstorms, local smoke, and a low of 19. Thursday, a mix of sun and cloud with a chance of showers and a high of 28. Cloudy skies continuing Friday, chance of showers and a high of 28 degrees. Know the weather shaping your day. 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
1: My friends, we are nearing the end of our Tuesday together. It's been a great one up until this point, so why wouldn't we close out the day with the exact same feeling? It's 15 minutes of country gospel music, starting with Jaylene Johnson and Pray, Pray Again.

Turn your eyes upon Jesus. Alan Jackson, a great parting song on this Tuesday afternoon. My name is Zach Drieger, and that's all I got for you today. Hope you have a beautiful rest of your Tuesday. Hope you're staying cool out there because it is another warm one. Stay sun smart, stay well hydrated, and with the UV index way up there as well, I hope you're using all the sunscreen, shade, and everything else you need to stay safe today. And we'll be back to do it all again tomorrow. Chris Sumner back on the morning show at 6 o'clock to get your Wednesday started on the right note, and I'll be back for the afternoon from 1 to 5. For now, God bless you, and catch you later.

I go to him in prayer, 'cause he knows my every care. And just a little talk with Jesus, well, he'll make it right.

You're standing alone with the mountains and the sea, where the arms of this world open wide, where the truth is as plain as the fall.

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1: Get the news you need when you need it by downloading the Discover Westman app. I'm Candace Dirksen. Canadian Blood Services needs approximately 18,000 booked blood donation appointments each week to keep pace with hospital demand. Over the past 6 weeks, appointments have fallen short by about 20%, requiring a draw on existing inventory to meet the needs. Spokesperson Brett Lawrence says while a seasonal decline in donations is expected during the summer months and factored into planning, appointment bookings have fallen well below typical summer patterns. Donors of all blood types are needed now to help replenish the supply and keep pace with demand.

0: the current pattern will continue through midweek.
1: So it is going to be warm into midweek there. And then we do have something moving into southern Manitoba on Thursday, which should kind of break this cycle that we've been under with the warm heat that's a bit stagnant over southern Manitoba.
0: She says the cooler air will be short-lived, with warm temperatures expected to return for the weekend. And Canada's National Arabian Championships are returning to the Keystone Centre next week, with up to 400 horses and their trainers competing for top awards in this national equine competition. Reporter Betty Sawatsky has the story.
2: Canada's National Arabian Championship is the only national Arabian competition in Canada, where all disciplines compete together at the same show. Next week, Thursday, starts a 10-day competition, and the week unfolds in a carefully designed sequence. Dressage and sport horse classes open the event early in the week. Working Western takes center stage mid-show, and the championship concludes with several days of the top athletes competing in various ridden and in-hand competitions. Free to the public, offering spectators an opportunity to witness the full range of what the best Arabian horses in the world can do. Organizers estimate the event generates millions of dollars in direct economic impact through travel, accommodation, dining, and local spending by competitors and their families. For CJRB Radio, I'm Betty Sawatsky.
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0: A heat warning remains in effect for southern Manitoba. Clear skies to start the evening, then becoming partly cloudy with a risk of a thunderstorm before morning. Hazy and fog patches developing overnight, a low of 18. A mix of sun and cloud at Wednesday with a risk of a thunderstorm early in the morning, a 60% chance of showers or thunderstorms late in the afternoon as well. Local smoke moving in the afternoon and a high of 35. Wednesday night mainly cloudy, chance of showers or thunderstorms, local smoke and a low of 19. Thursday, a mix of sun and cloud with a chance of showers and a high of 28. Cloudy skies continuing Friday, chance of showers and a high of 28 degrees. Know the weather shaping your day. Check the weather page on the Discover Westman app.
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7: A sell-off in crude oil spilled into the grains and oilseeds market, with the November canola futures contract dropping below $800 per ton on Monday. Bruce Burnett, the director of markets and weather for Glacier Farm Media, talks about the top factors impacting canola values, from the global oil prices to the ongoing conflicts in the Persian Gulf, Russia, and Ukraine.
8: Really, in terms of canola prices, a minor factor is probably going to be our production this year, because it looks like we'll have markets for our crop, very strong markets because of the vegetable oil prices being supported by that war in the Middle East. And that's largely derived from biodiesel production, not only here in North America, but globally. So we're looking for a very constructive vegetable oil market as long as that war continues.
7: He notes the underlying fundamentals remain supportive for canola. For Golden West, I'm Glendalee Allen Vossler.
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3: A heat warning remains in effect for southern Manitoba. Clear skies to start the evening, then becoming partly cloudy with a risk of a thunderstorm before morning. Hazy and fog patches developing overnight, a low of 18. A mix of sun and cloud at Wednesday with a risk of a thunderstorm early in the morning. A 60% chance of showers or thunderstorms late in the afternoon as well. Local smoke moving in the afternoon at a high of 35. Wednesday night, mainly cloudy, chance of showers or thunderstorms, local smoke, and a low of 19. Thursday, a mix of sun and cloud with a chance of showers and a high of 28. Cloudy skies continuing Friday, chance of showers and a high of 28 degrees. Know the weather shaping your day. Check the weather page on the Discover Westman app.
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5: The Southwest Baseball League Finals has the day off today, but the teams are set to go at it again for Game 2 tomorrow. Boys of Ane, coming off a 5-0 win in Game 1, leads the best-of-five series by a 1-0 margin. In the WNBA tonight, Toronto is on the road in Minnesota as the team comes off the All-Star break. In American Association of Professional Baseball, the Winnipeg Goldeyes, coming off a win to start the series against Kansas City, will once again be in KC with first pitch just after 6:30. And in Major League Baseball, the Toronto Blue Jays look to string together a pair of wins themselves as they are once again in Washington taking on the Nationals. Shane Bieber will take the hill for the Blue Jays. First pitch just after 5:45. I'm Dave Anthony.
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5: I'm thrilled to be joined on SportsBeat today with assistant coach for the Boys of Ane Deloraine U11 AA baseball team, Mr. Jeff Cassan. Jeff, thanks for doing this today.
6: You got it.
5: Well, coach, let's start off with a big congratulations. What a weekend for your club. Take us through what your group was able to accomplish this past weekend in Winkler.
6: Yeah, thank you. It was kind of a roller coaster weekend. Double-A provincials in Winkler, and fought through some rain delays Friday and Sunday during the tournament, and Mother Nature kind of made things a little interesting, but we managed. The organizers did a great job and managed to get all the games in, even through all that, and so our guys kind of went through the round robin a bit. We ended up 2-2 after round robin. Played two really good games and two of our worst games probably through the year. And we were actually thinking we were kind of out of the playoff mix after the round robin, coming finishing at 2-2. And Saturday night we were kind of all in the campground and heard that we won the tiebreaker to get into semifinals on Sunday, and Sunday was a great day. We kids really pulled together and probably played our best two games of the season just at the right time.
5: So winning gold at provincials is, you know, hopefully a memory that these kids are going to have for a lifetime, coach. But for you and the other coaches, what was it like watching this team celebrate a provincial gold medal win on the field like that?
6: It was awesome. Yeah, we were all super proud of those young men. They really earned it. They fought through a lot throughout the weekend. Like I said, weather delays. Our first game, I think it took about 4 hours to get that game played, and they stayed focused through all that. And like I said, the tiebreaker getting us in, and then in the semifinal against the great Winnipeg West team, we ended up going two extra innings, and we did not last bat, and our guys still managed to pull that out to get into the finals. And you know, it was north of plus 30 on Sunday, so it's not easy for anybody to play in, and our guys still focused and came together just at the right time and played our best ball and not coming home with gold. So yeah, I was really proud of the guys. They definitely earned it.
5: Jeff Cassan joining us on Sports Beat today, assistant coach of the U11 AA team out of Boisvain and Deloraine. Coach, U11's a pretty interesting age to coach, especially in baseball. Just what can you say about what it was like working with this group of kids, their passion, their dedication, and their hard work? What can you say about this group this year?
6: It was a great group. Yeah, they used to play in against each other all year. Boisvain, Deloraine, that's actually a pretty good rivalry, right? So, it was different matching up on the same side with them, but it was great. They were all, every single kid on the team had a great attitude and understood the team concept first. So, yeah, they were all willing to learn, eager to be there, and just going to ask for a better bunch of kids.
5: All right, last two for you, Coach. You know, Boisvain and Deloraine, it's a well-established fact that, you know, baseball means a lot in those areas in particular. What's it like to see, you know, both of those areas starting to grow really with the U11s as a great foundation for, you know, the ball programs going forward? How exciting is the baseball future in those communities?
6: Yeah, definitely. I mean, you look at how the success the senior teams, especially in Boisvain, and Deloraine's had really good teams for the past while here too, and that's kind of where it all begins at U11. And yeah, it's not just those two communities. It's kind of through the whole Oil Dome region. There were some really good teams. Reston Harney had a good group. Burton had a good team too. So yeah, I think the future's really bright for baseball here in West Wing going forward.
5: All right, Coach, we'll wrap up with this. Obviously, you know, it takes a village to make a U11 AA team run smoothly. And, you know, the supporters, I'm sure, were making a lot of noise throughout the provincials in Winkler. What can you say about the parents, the grandparents, the supporters, and all the people around the team that made this run so special?
6: It was great. Yeah. Like, everybody going in right from the start, everybody was dedicated, on time for practices and showing up ready to do their part to help the team, whatever it took. And yeah, it was just a great group to be around overall.
5: All right, Coach, congratulations on a fantastic year. Really looking forward to following along with more of this success in Boisvain and Deloraine in the future. Congratulations on the gold medal, and thanks again for your time.
6: You bet.

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1: A heat warning remains in effect for southern Manitoba. Clear skies to start the evening, then becoming partly cloudy with a risk of a thunderstorm before morning. Hazy and fog patches developing overnight, a low of 18. A mix of sun and cloud at Wednesday with a risk of a thunderstorm early in the morning. A 60% chance of showers or thunderstorms late in the afternoon as well. Local smoke moving in the afternoon at a high of 35. Wednesday night, mainly cloudy, chance of showers or thunderstorms, local smoke, and a low of 19. Thursday, a mix of sun and cloud with a chance of showers and a high of 28. Cloudy skies continuing Friday, chance of showers and a high of 28 degrees. Know the weather shaping your day. Check the weather page on the Discover Westman app.
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3: Do I have the right to blame you? Do I have the right to have ill will towards you, even when you have wronged me? According to the scripture, I don't believe you and I can play the blame game, frankly, and get by with it, because what we're doing is we're doing this. We're assigning to someone else, we're saying it's your fault. Now, what they did may be a willful act of belligerence toward us, to hurt us in some fashion. How am I to respond? We have to ask, what is right?
4: Kids will often place blame for their actions on anything but themselves. But children aren't the only ones who point fingers. Welcome to In Touch, the teaching ministry of Dr. Charles Stanley. Today's program encourages us to lay fault-finding aside and instead look to Jesus for forgiveness, course correction, and healing. Here's part one of The Blame Game.
3: The title of this message is the title of the oldest game in all of humanity. It is a game all of us have played probably many times in our life, and it's a game that nobody ultimately wins. And it's a game that was played by the very first family in the Bible. And that game, the name of that game, is the blame game. All of us at some time or the other have played that game, blaming someone else for our circumstances or for what they've done to us. And so I want you to read, if you will, in Genesis chapter 3, in this very first book of the Bible, very first family, they played this game. And you'll recall, for example, in this third chapter, that Satan has tempted Eve, and she has partaken of the tree of good and evil, which God forbid her to do, and of course gave it to her husband. And so I want us to begin reading in this eighth verse, and the scripture says, "And Adam and Eve now have sinned against God," and the Bible says, "and they heard the sound of the Lord God walking in the garden in the cool of the day. And the man and his wife hid themselves from the presence of the Lord God among the trees of the garden. Then the Lord God called to the man and said to him, 'Where are you?' And he said, 'I heard the sound of thee in the garden, and I was afraid because I was naked, and so I hid myself.' And he said, 'Who told you that you were naked? Have you eaten from the tree of which I commanded you not to eat?' And the man said, 'The woman whom thou gavest to be with me, she gave me from the tree, and I ate.' And the Lord God said to the woman, 'What is this you have done?' And the woman said, 'The serpent deceived me, and I ate.' And the Lord God said to the serpent," and he didn't say anything. You know why? Because there wasn't anything to say. He knew exactly where he was, and he knew exactly what was going on and what was happening, and so there wasn't any point in him making any excuse about what was going on. And so I want us to look at this passage and deal with something that all of us have to deal with, because the truth is all of us at times are prone to blame someone else for our circumstances, or blame someone else for something that they've said or something that they've done, and somehow we think it's going to make us feel better or look better. And what I want us to do is to look at this, and I want you to be honest, as I've had to be in my own heart, to ask myself the question, is there anybody I'm blaming for anything? Because when you and I open the Word of God and look at reality, There are a lot of folks who have little subtle blames that they're using on people. They don't maybe say it. And then there's some people who have vehement blame. I mean, they're just absolutely bitterly blaming someone for something that has happened to them or the way they treated them. So let me serve it up front. I'm not talking about being blamed for something you didn't do or necessarily or something you did. I'm simply saying that the blame game doesn't work. It doesn't work no matter whether you are guilty of what somebody has accused you of and you blame them or you have been blamed. It doesn't make any difference. Because the issue is, what is the right response when we sin against God, and what is the right response when we are accused of hurting someone when we did not or did not mean to? So when someone hurts us, what is our response? Do I have a right to blame and to lay blame and to claim blame and to lay the fault at someone else when they have wronged me? Well, whether it's in a church or whether it's in a school or whether it's in the government, and we certainly see that going on, or whether it's in your home or whether it's among your friends, the blame game, according to the scripture, just isn't God's way of doing things. Now, I want us to look at it for just a moment, because what it is, in essence, is this. It is an attempt on our part to shift the responsibility for what's happening to someone else. For example, if I wrong someone and I don't want to assume responsibility, then I'm going to blame my circumstance or blame someone else for something that they said or they did. Or, for example, let's say that I'm having some bad feeling about something, and so to get out of my depression, I'm just going to blame somebody else. In other words, I'm going to find, and you can always find some reason to blame some circumstance or someone else for what you're feeling. Now, there are times when people do hurt us, no question about it. They say things, they do things that really and truly deeply hurt us. Now, the question is this: what is my response to be when I am genuinely, willfully wronged by someone else? Am I and do I have the right to say, well, here's what you did. What you did is that you did me wrong, and therefore, because you wronged me, this is the way I feel. And the way I feel is because you made me feel this way, because I wouldn't feel this way if you hadn't made me feel that way. And so what I'm doing is I am shifting, I am disowning what is rightfully mine. Let's say, for example, that you did wrong me. And so I say, you are to blame, and therefore you need to pay. What am I doing? I am saying, you're responsible, and therefore you need to pay. But do I have the right to hold against you? Do I have the right to blame you? Do I have the right to have ill will towards you even when you have wronged me? According to the scripture, I don't believe you and I can play the blame game, frankly, and get by with it. Because what we are doing is we're doing this. We are assigning to someone else, we're saying it's your fault. Now, what they did may be a willful act of belligerence toward us, to hurt us in some fashion. How am I to respond? Even though it's wrong. Well, no matter what they have done, we have to ask what is right. And according to the scripture, we have to ask this question: do I have the right to blame and to lay blame? Do I have the right to say to someone, do I have the right to express this? Do I have a right to feel that? Do I have a right to express that? Do I have a right to harbor that in my life? Well, the truth is we don't. Because when you think about blame, it is shifting to them something that you and I may feel they certainly deserve. But as a believer, what is my response to be? You see, I am responsible for my responses to people who hurt me, no matter what they do. I am still responsible to respond in a godly fashion. Just because someone hurts me does not mean that I have the right to hurt them back, or to have ill will toward them, or to defend myself in some fashion, or to blame them. Now, what we have to ask is, why do people play this game in the first place? Why do people get caught up in blaming others? And you know, if you're working in a normal office, there are people who have attitudes towards you. If she hadn't have done that, I wouldn't have been late. I'd have been here on time. I'd have gotten my work in on time if she'd have done this or he'd have done that. So we can always find people to blame for things. Now, why do people do that? Well, I think one of the primary reasons we play that game is because we don't want to feel exposed. That is, if we have some weakness or some frailty, or let's say we've made a mistake, or let's say, for example, we've sinned, The reason we play the blame game is we don't like to be exposed. We don't like for our weaknesses to show up. We don't like people to see how frail we really are. The truth is we all sin against God. The truth is we are all frail. The truth is we are all weak in areas of our life. But we don't like that, so we don't blame it on somebody else. Well, if you hadn't said that, I wouldn't have said this. If you hadn't done that, I wouldn't have done this. If you'd have been there on time, I wouldn't have done so-and-so. And so we blame because what we want to do is we want to appear to be self-sufficient, adequate, and always there doing the right thing all the time when none of us do. And so to make ourselves feel better, we want to blame someone else. A second thing is this. We don't like the consequences. For example, if we have done wrong, we don't like the consequences. So the best thing we can do, the simplest thing, is to blame somebody else. We don't like to face the change that is necessary. For example, if someone blames you for something, and let's say that what they say is true. Well, for example, let's say that someone criticizes you and says, well, you know, you got a real proud streak in you. Well, I can either accept that from God, no matter who says it, and deal with it, or I can say, well, who do you think you are? You're judging me. And then I can go ahead and I can switch that back on them and judge them for blaming me. Then what have I done? Well, I've sort of feel a little better now because what they've done is they have judged me, and for them to judge me would make them certainly more proud than I am. Next thing you know, I got a real cycle going. And they're looking bad and I'm looking better all the time. The only problem is it is not God's way of responding to difficulties and hardships and blame and things that people want to put on us. And then, of course, we just don't like the idea of failing. So when you think about all the ways that people get into this blame game, what we have to ask is this. When it happens, who's responsible? Now, here's the bottom line. You and I are responsible when we make mistakes and when we do wrong. When we sin against God, we are responsible. It doesn't make any difference what it is. You and I can't blame someone else for what we do when it's wrong. Equally as important as this. Neither can I justify my ill will towards someone else who has wronged me or is blaming me. I can't justify blaming someone. And so when you think about how we do react, we are oftentimes quick to blame someone else. We are quick to retaliate. We are quick to let vengeance rise up on the inside of us. But blame says, I lay this at their feet. I hold them responsible. What we have to ask is, whatever happened to forgiveness? Because it's real easy to blame and to hold someone responsible. And so when I look at Adam and Eve here, what happened here? The scripture says that when God spoke, that Adam said, the woman whom you gave to me, she's the woman whom you gave to me. It's because you gave me this woman. That's the reason I'm guilty. She said, well, the reason I did it is because Satan deceived me. Well, both of those things are true. The problem is that our sin is never justifiable. It doesn't make any difference what caused it. And so as long as I can shift the blame to someone else, then I refuse to assume personal responsibility for my actions. Now, when you and I refuse to assume personal responsibility for our actions, then what we're doing, we've got to blame something, circumstance, people, whatever it may be. In God's eyes, that is never acceptable. It wasn't acceptable with Adam and Eve. God didn't say, well, you poor things, you know what? That's true, and therefore, I'm just going to let you get by with that. He didn't say that. He held them responsible for their responses. Sure, Satan said to Eve. He lied. He twisted the word of God. He said, this will be good for your taste. It certainly will satisfy your desire for beauty and for knowledge. You'll be like God. Now, the fact that she sinned against God, she was deceived, no doubt about it. But the fact that she did, she can't blame her action. And I'm going to show you why. She can't blame that on Satan. He can't blame that on his wife. We can't blame our disobedience on anybody. We have to assume personal responsibility. For example, you and I, if we could practice that and get by with it, here's what we could say. Well, God, the reason I sin is it is your fault. And so the church could say, it's not our fault we sin. And here's how we could justify it. We'd say, well, after all, you let me be born with an old sinful nature. You knew when I came into this world, God, that I had an old sinful nature and that I was just going to naturally and deliberately and willfully, even as a child, going to disobey my parents. You knew I was going to sin. So therefore, all my disobedience and all my sin all of my life is your fault because you made me do it. No, he didn't. So we could go back to Adam and Eve, for example. Now, there's the tree in the Garden of Eden, and Satan could have said, well, God, I mean, you put the tree in there. If you hadn't wanted this to happen, why'd you put the tree there to begin with? And so God placed the tree there to give them the privilege of making a choice to serve Him and to love Him and obey Him because they chose to, not because they had to. They're not robots. And so what we do is we practice the same game and we look for somebody and we say, well, you made me do it. Now think about this for a moment. All of us have a free will. Now, when I say a free will, I mean up to a certain limitation. God doesn't give absolute freedom to anybody, or people could do things that God's not going to allow them to do. But for the most part, let's say we do have, to a great degree, a free will, which means that we have the right to choose. So that if I have the freedom to make choices, upon whom can I lay the blame for the choices I make? Nobody can make me make the choices I make in life. Now, if no one can make me make that choice, how in the world am I going to blame someone else? You say, well, now let me tell you what someone did to me. So somebody gossips about you terribly or says something horribly about you. And I mean, you are just having a terrible time with that. And so your response is you hold them responsible. And so you say, well, here's what they did. And so you blame them. Let's say that somebody else listens to them. And so they start feeling hard toward you. And so you blame them and you lay it at their feet. Now, it is not your fault for what they said. You couldn't help what somebody else says about you or what someone else does to you. You and I are not responsible for what they do to us. We are responsible for how we respond to what they do to us. Listen, you and I are just as responsible for how we respond to wrongs done to us as they are for the wrongs that they did. And therefore, that eliminates me playing the blame game. I can't blame someone else. Now, they may have done it, they may have said it, and everything they said right here is true. And that is, Adam said, she gave it to me. She did. Eve said, Satan tempted me and he deceived me. And he did. No question about it. But isn't it interesting that God says, well, let's see what's going on here. He didn't say anything. And if you'll notice what he did when he came to the latter part of this third chapter, he starts talking about what's going to happen to them as a result of their making choices which they knew were wrong. Now, so when we start talking about blame and blaming someone else for what they do, as a child of God in whom the Spirit of God is living, you and I have the power within us to forgive people no matter what they do to us. Now, if we didn't have that power within us, that's something else. But when you and I became a child of God, the Bible says we were born again. We have a new nature, a new spirit, a new heart, and a new life. And sometimes we can act like the world, but we're still different. We're new. And therefore, we have the Holy Spirit living on the inside of us who will enable you and me to respond correctly in any and every situation. And the blame game does not fit a child of God of holding something against someone else. Maybe they did. Maybe they did hurt you badly. No question about it. And so you say, well, because they did this, this is the way I feel. No, there's no place in Scripture where you and I will find that we have the privilege of holding animosity towards someone else because of what they did to us. I don't have the right to play this game. I don't have the right to blame and to hold that blame towards someone else, to lay at their feet and keep it there. Now you say, well, what about this idea? Are you talking about controlling and the whole issue here of other people making us do things? Haven't you heard people say, you make me feel horrible? No, they don't. You chose to. You make me angry. Did you know that nobody can make you angry? Now, if somebody else could control your life, they can. But I want you to think about something for a moment. Where in the Bible do you ever find Jesus controlling anybody? He doesn't do it. If he were going to control someone, he'd have controlled Judas and Peter for just two examples. He would have controlled many people. He would have controlled Pilate. He would have controlled the men who were going to nail him to a tree. I mean, Jesus is nowhere in, he's not anywhere controlling people. You know what he would do? He would preach and multitudes would come and listen to him. Some of them would turn away. If he were going to control someone, he would have said, all of you believe in me as Savior and Lord and you are now saved. He would have controlled their salvation. If Jesus had controlled one person, why not control them all? You see, he didn't operate that way. They had a free will. Some of them listened to him and said, we don't believe this. In fact, on one occasion, so many people walking away, he said, even to his disciples, he said, are you all leaving too? There's not a single evidence in the Bible where God controls a person. He will put great pressure upon us. When God wants us to do something and we don't want to do it, He'll put intense pressure upon us. But the ultimate final decision in our life is we choose how we're going to respond. Now, if you'll think about folks who do this, if you'll think about people that you're around who are always blaming someone else, what are they usually doing? Their conversation is other-oriented. In other words, it's how I feel, what he did. This is how they hurt me. And so if you think about it, you don't really want to be around somebody who's always blaming someone else. What they're doing is they refuse to assume responsibility for their actions if they have wronged someone else, or for their attitude even though someone else has wronged them. Now, we don't like that part. We think, well, I know. Well, you mean to tell me that if someone wrongs me, that I'm responsible for my response? Absolutely we are. Why? Because they cannot control us. No one else can control your responses. And they're not really responsible for your responses. You say, well, you mean to tell me that if somebody hurts me deeply, that they're not responsible for the way I feel? Because you and I choose the way we feel. Listen, all of us can come up with something that someone has done to us and hurt us deeply. You know what you'll find? You're going to find somebody else who's hurt more deeply than you've ever been hurt, who's been wronged in worse ways than you and I've been wronged. And you know what? They have this sweet, loving, godly spirit about them. Why? Because they chose not to respond in an ungodly fashion. And you see, if we have a free will, you and I choose how we're going to respond. Now, Adam could have said, God, we are naked, we are hiding out, we sinned against you, we are ashamed, and we are so sorry, and what will you do? How do you handle it when we do things like this? No, he said, the woman you gave me, she's the one who blew it. She gave it to me. God didn't accept their answers, and he doesn't accept ours. I cannot hold someone else indebted to me for something they do wrong and walk in the Spirit of God and be a godly man, or you can't be that and be a godly woman. We can't do it. It's not even a question of whether we've been hurt or not, or whether we will be hurt or not. We all have been hurt. We are all going to be hurt. That's just part of living in a world where there is sin and disobedience and wickedness and violence. We're going to get it. But the issue is, listen, not whether we're going to be hurt or not, or whether we have, but how do we respond? You and I cannot justify a wrong response to those who have wronged us, no matter what they do to us.
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10: Today's scripture reading is Colossians chapter 1, verses 9 through 12. For this reason also, since the day we heard of it, we have not ceased to pray for you and to ask that you may be filled with the knowledge of His will in all spiritual wisdom and understanding, and increasing in the knowledge of God, strengthened with all power according to His glorious might, for the attaining of all steadfastness and patience, joyously giving thanks to the Father who has qualified us to share in the inheritance of the saints in light.
4: The pathway of faith has divine purpose, and we're to obey the Lord no matter what. But even when God's direction is perplexing, we can count on the fact that He is good. Walking obediently with Christ doesn't guarantee an easy life, which is obvious when we consider the Apostle John. In his later years, he was exiled to the island of Patmos, a Roman penal colony, simply for preaching the gospel. Isolated from the churches he loved and served, John could have questioned God's plan, but it was during this exile that he received the revelation that became the final book of the New Testament. Remember, though, that God is sovereign and works through every circumstance we face. He can bring strength and growth even from difficult seasons, using what we endure as part of His larger purposes. Choosing obedience and trust is the only way to true peace. Even in exile, John experienced God's presence and purpose in ways that would encourage believers for centuries to come. The Lord never lets go of His children, whom He will continue to protect and guide throughout life. This is the pathway of faith, believing in Almighty God and following wherever He leads.
10: To read today's devotion or hear it again, stop by intouch.org.

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1: 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With a perspective for believers, here's A Moment with Charles Stanley.
2: Well, I think a lot of us have been to that place probably at some point where we thought, Lord, how much more can I handle? And Lord, why are you letting this happen? And sometimes we know why it's happening. We look at our lives and we realize that God's up to something good. And because it's painful, we don't think it's good. But remember what he said. He said he causes all things to work together for good to those who love him, to those who are called according to his purpose. And so even though it's painful, it can be good. Now, what we have to remember is this. The sooner you and I relax and say, okay, God, whatever you want is what I want. All of a sudden, it's amazing our attitude changes right in the midst of that storm. Somebody says, well, how can I do that? You have to get your focus on God. Help me to understand why I'm going through this. And it's amazing that once you understand why God is allowing something like that, you just have this awesome sense of peace that covers you. Even though the pain is still there, there's a peace that prevails above all of that. And so I just want to have a word of prayer for some of you who may be going through a storm right now and you've been in it a long time. You're about to give up and quit. Don't give up. God isn't giving up on you. You don't have to give up on him. Let's pray. Father, how grateful we are that you've said, I will never leave you nor forsake you. We accept that as true. And I trust that somebody who is hurting very painfully right now would recognize that sometime that's just an act of love on your part. You're up to something very good in their life. Give them the courage to hold on and the faith to trust you that you're a good God, full of goodness, love and mercy, and that you will see them through this and you will accomplish your purpose for them. In Jesus' name, amen.
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5: A heat warning remains in effect for southern Manitoba. Clear skies to start the evening, then becoming partly cloudy with a risk of a thunderstorm before morning. Hazy and fog patches developing overnight, a low of 18. A mix of sun and cloud at Wednesday with a risk of a thunderstorm early in the morning. A 60% chance of showers or thunderstorms late in the afternoon as well. Local smoke moving in the afternoon and a high of 35. Wednesday night, mainly cloudy, chance of showers or thunderstorms, local smoke and a low of 19. Thursday, a mix of sun and cloud with a chance of showers and a high of 28. Cloudy skies continuing Friday, chance of showers and a high of 28 degrees. Know the weather shaping your day. Check the weather page on the Discover Westman app.
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message number one in a 22-part biographical series. You're about to meet a man who had everything and was about to lose it all through no fault of his own. His name was Job. Chuck begins with prayer.

As the story unfolds from this ancient document, we are immediately impressed with a man who indeed was just a man, but what a man. He loved you, he feared you, Father, and he disciplined his life in such a way that he had nothing to do with evil and the compromises of those of his day. Thank you for the model of this man, and thank you for the lessons to be learned from just the opening words in this resume of righteousness. But our hearts skip a beat when we turn the page in his life and see the other side. And we become privy to something that not even Job knew was taking place. And our interest is tweaked. We're intrigued, our Father. We would have expected nothing but further blessing from your hand, and you, in your profound plan, made other arrangements that changed everything. To us, it seems unfair, and there are some in this place under this roof today who would say with a sigh, "My situation is unfair. I do not deserve what I'm going through." And therefore, Lord, you speak in a timeless way, just as you speak truth to us. And we find ourselves on the edge of our seats, anticipating what you will say to us from these ancient words, even in this 21st century. Thank you, Father, for your faithful, sovereign hand over us, that while you test us, you do not disgrace us. And while you strengthen and mature us, you are never cruel or dishonest. You have our good at heart, though your journey to get us there is sometimes shockingly surprising. I pray that you will give us not only ears to hear, but hearts to receive these verses from the book today and the application from between the lines as to what this message means to us. Direct our thoughts, give us the ability to concentrate, remove from us the cares of this age and the worries of our times and the decisions at the office and the needs of the home and all the stuff of life, so that you have our full attention. Come, thou fount of every blessing. Tune our hearts to sing, to hear your praise. Lord, we quiet ourselves before you now. We trust you to speak words of wisdom and assurance to those who lead us in this city, in this state, and in our government. We ask our Father that we might be good citizens, just as we are good Christians. Find us, our Father, actively engaged in things that matter. Deliver us from the enemy of passivity and the compromise of sloth and laziness. And now, our Father, it is our privilege to look to you now in worship as we reach into our wallets and as we write our checks, as we give our money. As those in the first century did, may we first give ourselves and then give of our treasure. We want you to know how much we love you, our Father, and these gifts represent that. We give from

0: pure motive, not to receive anything in return, but simply to lift our hearts and open our purses to you and say, you own it all. And we give joyfully and we give generously because of that. In the name of the Lord Jesus, we quiet ourselves before you and we give. And all God's people said, amen.
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0: Life was not only difficult, life became, for Job, absolutely, categorically unfair. You may not know the story of Job, and so I might be shooting in the dark. Allow me a few moments for a quick and dirty analysis. He's a man of unparalleled piety. He's a man of well-deserved prosperity. He is a good and rich man, a fine husband, and a faithful father. In a quick and brutal sweep of calamities, he is reduced to a twisted mass of brokenness and grief. The extraordinary accumulation of back-to-back disasters are enough to finish off any one of us. Job is left penniless, homeless, helpless, and childless, standing beside 10 fresh graves on a windswept hill, his wife heaving in sobs beside him, having heard him say, whether he gives or takes, we will follow him. She secretly whispers, just curse God and die. Misery and mystery are added to the insult and injury of his experience. As he sits there covered with skin ulcers that are now erupting with pus, swelling his body with fever and maddeningly giving him an itch that will not go away, there are three friends that arrive. They sit and stare for 7 days and 7 nights without a word. Just imagine. First, they don't recognize him, which tells you something of the swelling and the sores all over him. And then they are at a loss for words. Unfortunately, they lost that loss for words. And when they spoke, they had nothing but blame. You're getting what you deserve. Though they couch it in much more philosophical terms. That was bad enough. But the misery turns to mystery with God's silence. If the words of the friends were hard to hear, the silence of God was intolerable. Not until the 38th chapter of the book does God speak. The book opens with a wonderful resume of a good man. There was a man in the land of Uz whose name was Job. That man was blameless. Doesn't mean perfect. It means he did not compromise with moral evil. He was a man whose business was handled with integrity. He was a man who was respected by those around him, whether in or outside the family. He was upright, fearing God, turning away from evil. And then the next most important part of him, following his character, would be his family. He's blessed with 7 sons, 3 daughters that have been born to him. By the time the story is told us in the text, they're all grown. This is a grandfather's life at its best, if you will. By now, he has amassed a remarkable number of possessions. Possessions had to do with these 7,000 sheep. The wool from the animals could be woven into fabric, which would be made into warm clothing for the cold winter days. The food would also be provided from them, and that would add to the diet. There were 3,000 camels. There were 500 yoke of oxen. Don't miss this. That means there were 1,000 of them. Two yoked together to plow the fields, to cause the crops to be plowed and to be prepared, and the soil to be prepared for the growing of the food. And then there were 500 female donkeys. Over and above that is a wonderful family, all grown kids. This guy is rich and he's got it made, and no one is criticizing because there's nothing to criticize. Wealthy, good, godly, but not out of touch. You will notice he did have his concerns. His sons, verse 4, used to go and hold a feast in the house of each one on his day, and they would send and invite their three sisters to eat and drink with them. Came about when the days of feasting had completed their cycle, Job would send and consecrate them, rising up early in the morning and offering burnt offerings, according to the number of them all, offering up 10 burnt offerings in the name of each one of them, concerned that perhaps, maybe even in their hearts, there had been a little bit of profanity or perhaps an off-colored story that was told in the feasting. And Job was so concerned, not only for his walk, but for the walk of his children. Verses 1 to 5, full of good news, wonderful blessing, business integrity, purity of heart, faithfulness of life, domestically blameless, professionally respected. William Clayton's hymn comes to mind from the 19th century. God's hand of love shall be your guide, and all your need he will provide. His power shall every foe dispel. All is well, all is well. And so it was that night Job went to sleep. As Job sleeps, another scene opens to us that Job knows nothing about. It happens in our lives as well. When we're not aware of it, God is carrying out a plan that would amaze us and on occasion would shock us. He is permitting things to get underway that we would have never expected. Either that or he is not fully sovereign. This is a very important part of understanding Job. If it teaches nothing else, it teaches the absolute sovereignty of God, which is full of mystery. Without Job's knowing it, something is happening in the heavenlies, and we are transported from earth to the third heaven. Look at the difference in the opening lines of verse 1 and verse 6. Look in your Bible. There was a man, there was a day. Look at that. There was a man who lived on this earth, there was a day in the throne room of God. We are moved from the familiar planet of our world to the unfamiliar scene of the third heaven. The only ones comfortable there would be the seraphim, who fill the presence of the living God with the flutter of their wings. With six wings, two they cover their face, and with two they fly, with two they cover their feet. They are the attendants of the Almighty. They are called in verse 6, the sons of God. William Chalmers Smith wrote, immortal, invisible, God only wise, in light inaccessible, hid from our eyes, most blessed, most glorious, the Ancient of Days, Almighty, victorious, thy great name we praise. Great Father of glory, pure Father of light, thine angels adore thee. all veiling their sight, all praise we would render, O help us to see, 'tis only the splendor of light hideth thee. It is in the laser-like light of the third heaven we come in verse 6. And God is sitting in his throne room, if you will, to use our terms. And he looks about and he sees the sons of God that have come to present themselves before the Lord. That makes sense. They're accountable to him. They do his bidding. They carry out his will. They accomplish his purposes. But there is an intruder. There is one who is not among the elect angels. He is identified in the Hebrew text. Get this. The Satan. Hasatan. Every time the name Satan appears in the first two chapters, it is Hasatan. Ha, meaning the Satan, Satan. Sounds strange until you think, sometime we'll use the name Judas in that way. If we form a company of close friends, and we put a plan together that is secret, and we hope to carry it out in the business world, and one of the individuals in the group turns against us and lets that plan be known to our opponents in business, we sometimes refer to that man as the Judas of the group. In this case, it isn't the Judas, it is the Satan. What does it mean? Satan is the Hebrew verb, and most often Hebrew words originate with the verb form. Satan means to be an adversary, to resist. Sometime in noun form it is rendered simply the adversary or the accuser. Revelation 12 verse 10 tells us that he is the accuser of the brethren. I'm sure it would include the sisters as well. He accuses God's people day and night. And here the accuser appears among the other angels. Pause and remember, Satan is not a little imp with a red body and a pitchfork sitting on one of your shoulders whispering ugly little nothings in your ear. That's a medieval caricature that Satan would love you to believe. He is the most attractive, brilliant, powerful archangel that God ever created. He has not lost his brilliance. He has not lost his power. He has not lost his beauty. He is also insidious. And his favorite method of working is behind the scenes. Because he is invisible does not mean he is therefore not real. He is real. As we will see a little later, he has personality. And he is engaged in a wholesale commitment to destroying God's people and ruining, where possible, God's plan. So he's standing in the heavenlies among the group. Beginning at verse 7 down through verse 12, we have a dialogue that is a most interesting dialogue. You won't find it anywhere else in the Bible. Only here. Here and in chapter 2. The Lord said, verse 7, Satan answered, verse 7. I should have said the Satan, the accuser. The Lord said, verse 8, the Satan answered, verse 9. And verse 12, the Lord said, and the Satan departed. So it's a dialogue back and forth. The Lord God sees the intruder and speaks to him. From where did you come? From where do you come? Please don't misread that. I'm always a little humored by people's reading things in the wrong way. For example, when the Lord came to the Garden of Eden and he said, Adam, where are you? I mean, it wasn't like, I can't find you, help me out. Where are you, Adam? Adam! It's not that. God is omniscient. He knows everything. His question could be, why are you where you are? What are you doing there? What are you doing hiding from me? We don't have that kind of relationship. He says to Satan, tell me where you've been about. What's been going on? Satan's answer is brief and somewhat impudent. Roaming about on the earth and walking around on it. The Satan has access to this planet as well as the heavenlies. He moves about and his demonic forces as well. If you could see the demonic forces, you would be heartsick, frightened. You may not ever laugh again until you also were able to see the angelic presence and what goes on between the two of those forces. But he now, Satan, remember, can only be one place at one time. He is not omnipresent. So now that he's brought himself back into this throne room, the Lord says to him, where have you been? I've been roaming about on this earth. He has random access to wherever, and matter and the elements of this earth that hold us in check do not affect him. He's a supernatural being. He could move from Asia to America. He could move from Mexico to the North Pole in a split second of time. Those kind of things are not the things that restrain spiritual beings. The same will be true of us in our spiritual bodies. He says, I've been roaming about on the earth. I love the statement the Lord asks. Have you considered my servant Job? Oh, I failed to read the most important part of his resume. Chapter 1, verse 3, last sentence, that man was the greatest of all the men of the East. No exaggeration. But you know the wonderful thing about Job is that he was a servant. There was no celebrity about Job. There was no pride in Job's heart. Job is a servant of God. Did you observe my servant? By the way, if our Lord were pointing out to the enemy you, would he use the word servant to describe you? I hope so. Have you observed my servant Job down there? In fact, he adds, there is no one like him on the earth, a blameless and upright man, fearing God and turning away from evil. With the word evil, the original axis of evil responds, interestingly, does Job fear God for nothing? I mean, look, talk about kid glove treatment, penthouse perks. Look at what he has. Watch closely. Have you not made a hedge about him and his house and all that he has? Look at the categories. You have protected him in his body. You have protected him in his family. And you have protected his possessions, all that he owns, on every side. I mean, the divine wall around this man's life is enviable. You have not only protected him, you have blessed the work of his hands, and his possessions have increased in the land. The accuser points out divine favoritism, the audacity of that. You have built a hedge around him. You have blessed him like no other. Who wouldn't worship you? I promised you a quick understanding or survey of his personality. We know that he has an intellect because he converses with the Lord. We know that Satan has emotions because he is antagonistic toward Job. We know that he has volition because he purposes to destroy Job and to disgrace God. His great hope is to level Job. You bring him down to the dirt like the rest of those humans have to live, and you'll see what he's made of. Look at how he puts it. You put forth your hand, verse 11, and touch all, I have marked that word in my Bible, touch all that he has, and he will curse you to your face.
1: Satan was convinced that Job's faith was nothing more than the product of God's generosity and protection. Strip them away, and he'd crumble. It's a chilling thought, because the enemy makes the same calculated wager about you and me every single day. 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
2: A heat warning remains in effect for southern Manitoba. Clear skies to start the evening, then becoming partly cloudy with a risk of a thunderstorm before morning. Hazy and fog patches developing overnight, a low of 18. A mix of sun and cloud at Wednesday with a risk of a thunderstorm early in the morning. A 60% chance of showers or thunderstorms late in the afternoon as well. Local smoke moving in the afternoon at a high of 35. Wednesday night, mainly cloudy, chance of showers or thunderstorms, local smoke, and a low of 19. Thursday, a mix of sun and cloud with a chance of showers and a high of 28. Cloudy skies continuing Friday, chance of showers and a high of 28 degrees. Know the weather shaping your day. Check the weather page on the Discover Westman app.
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4: I believe that all those longings will be fulfilled in heaven. Artists will paint with colors they've never seen. Musicians will write songs that we've never heard those notes before. And all those things that are buried deep inside of us will come to fruition. I love it when it says that God gives you the desires of your heart, but I think He gives them first of all. The Lord places those desires and giftedness. And I just can't wait to see what that will look like when we're home.
5: Well, that's Sheila Walsh giving a really beautiful glimpse of what heaven will be like. And she's our guest today on Focus on the Family with Jim Daly. Thank you for joining us. I'm John Fuller.
6: John, Sheila is one of our fan favorites, right? The listener favorites. You enjoy hearing from her. She's been at the broadcast a couple of times through different ways, something we call a Hitchcock. When we hear a presentation out and about at a church or something like that, we have a team member that's listening for those and suggesting them for a program. Mm-hmm. And Sheila, you have come through the Focus program in that way. But it's so good to have you here in the studio. Thanks for being with us.
4: It's lovely to see you again, Jim, and to meet you, John. I'm so happy to be here.
6: Just want to get you in early. You know, your life story, which we're going to unfold a bit, and your desire for heaven is so beautiful. I'm looking forward for people to listen and to watch this. Is really inspirational. I know what's going to happen, and people are going to be touched by the way the Lord has worked in your life, the great stories that you have. Mm-hmm. And you connect the dots in such wonderful ways. So thanks again for being here.
4: Thank you.
5: And Sheila is, of course, a television host, a Grammy-nominated singer, a Bible teacher, a speaker, best-selling author. She does a lot of things, and she has written a new book. It's called The Hope of Heaven, How the Promise of Eternity Changes Everything.
6: Sheila, when you look at it in the book, you mentioned a lot of scripture, which is so wonderful. That's what we're based upon, right, as believers in Christ, is the Word of God. Ecclesiastes 3:11 says He has made everything beautiful in its time. He has also set eternity in the human heart. That's kind of the basis. You know, even for the non-believer, there's something that captures our imagination about, is there something next? Maybe, sort of, we hope. Even the identification that is in our heart as human beings is a clue to God's beautiful creation of us, isn't it?
4: Yeah, C.S. Lewis wrote beautifully on that. If our hearts desire something more than we can see here, it must mean we're made for something more.
6: In that context, though, you look around the globe, look at all the great religions. I mean, almost every human culture has an expression of this reaching for something eternal, something next, which again is evidence that God has stamped our heart for that journey.
4: It's a gift. I honestly think it's a gift. I think we see it as a disadvantage. So we're always looking for that next thing. I see it as, I've learned now that nothing's going to be perfect, which has helped in my marriage. That's why we've been married for 31 years.
6: Way to go.
4: Because you know that But Barry was not designed to make me happy. Mm. You know, I wasn't designed to make him happy. We were designed to know Jesus. And so until we finally see him face to face, there will always be that place that longs for him.
6: And I think as you express it that way, it is the great equalizer of the playing field of humanity. I don't care what your sexual orientation is, what your appetites are, what your drives and motivations are, money, whatever. It is the plague of humanity. If you try to fill that void with something other than God, you're in a bad spot.
4: Mm. Yeah. I think one of the things I was rereading Mere Christianity because my son read it I read it years ago. Then he read it in high school. And it was interesting seeing the parts he had underlined as a high school student.
6: Oh, that's great.
4: Because he's about to turn 29 now. But it was interesting. C.S. Lewis said that there's three ways we deal with this ache, this longing. We either deal with it externally, where we think something out there would fix it, or internally, we almost come to a place of thinking, you know what, this is as good as life's going to get. You know, we just kind of resign ourselves. But he offered the third solution eternally. When we realize that we are eternal beings and that we haven't even... I was reading something last night and somebody said to an author, and I don't remember his name, so do you think this is your best life? And he said, I have not begun to live my best life. Mm. Until we see Jesus face to face, and then we will never live anything less than our best life.
6: Boy, it's so true. Well, you have a lot of humor in the book as well. I love you digging through a cabinet looking for something and whipping your hair back. What happened?
4: Well, it actually was the genesis of this book. I mean, I came across this jar of cream that my husband had bought for me at Christmas, and it was expensive. So I was trying to see if there was anything left in it, because I'm Scottish and we use everything.
6: Well, let me just say before you continue, that was very bold of Barry to buy you beauty cream. As your
4: I
6: husband.
4: Know.
6: I don't think I would take that move, but way to go, Barry.
4: Well, that's Instagram for you. It fills you in on all the latest stuff. But I realized there was a little left, but then I bent my head forward to flip my hair out of my face. And in that second, something snapped, and I thought I'd broken my neck.
6: Wow.
4: I immediately threw up. I couldn't move. And so Barry came up, and he took me. We spent 18 hours in the emergency room. MRIs, I mean, just everything. Mm. It turned out that all I'd done was torn ligaments in my neck, which, you know, is
6: painful.
4: It's painful, but not drastic. But while I was in that MRI and all the hours of waiting, I was like, Lord, there's something wrong at the moment. You know, I've gone through all sorts of different experiences with you. I've walked through clinical depression with you. I've walked through being in a psychiatric hospital with you. But I feel at the moment as if there's something that I'm missing. And so I did what I always do. I dig into God's word. And I came across Hebrews 12. And this one verse shifted everything in me. It said, keep your eyes on Jesus, who both began and finished this race we're in. Study how he did it. Because he never lost sight of where he was headed, that glorious finish in and with his Father. Mm. And I underlined that, and I was like, he never lost sight of where he was headed. He began and he finished this race we're in. And so that led me to a study of heaven. What can we know?
6: You know, it's so amazing about the word. It's right there. We just have to read it. I mean, it even tells you, if you're in me, here's the fruit that people will see in you.
4: Yeah.
6: The fruit of the Spirit, right? Yeah. Love, joy, peace. I mean, it's very forthright. All we have to do is read it and know it and absorb it and meditate on it. And that's maybe one of the great tragedies of today. We're too busy to actually read the word that's eternal.
4: I know. And we're robbing our souls when we do that.
6: Right.
4: We're just... Because I went through years like that where it'd be like... I was brought up as a good little Baptist girl on the west coast of Scotland where you have your quiet time every morning. And so it's like, okay, well, I read the word of God for 10 minutes, so I'm good to go. As opposed to realizing, no, this is like my daily bread. Mm. This is, and also something I love. Years ago, I read a thing by Athanasius, you know, guy in the 4th century. But he said this, whereas most of Scripture speaks to us, the Psalms speak for us. Mm. They give us a language of prayer.
6: Mm.
4: And so my dear friend, Dr. Jeremiah, sent me this little book. And he said, here's what I think you should do, because it was the Psalms and Proverbs. Read 3 Psalms out loud every day.
6: Mm.
4: Let your ears hear what your eyes are reading.
6: Yeah.
4: And that has been a game changer for me.
6: Boy, and again, just a simple practice that brings so much fruit into your life. Sheila, you mentioned growing up in Scotland. You've shared about your dad, and he struggled with both physical health issues and mental health issues and ended up taking his own life, I think, at 34, right?
4: Yes.
6: How old were you when he...
4: I was 5.
6: You were 5 years old. And you relate that story to how he changed, how when he had a stroke, I believe, right?
4: Yeah, he had a cerebral hemorrhage. And it was really like Dr. Jekyll and Mr. Hyde. Mm. Because my dad was my hero when I was a little girl. He was the yes in my life. My mom would tell me to be careful, and my dad would say, no, go for it. You've got it. And so I just adored my dad.
6: Yeah.
4: Wonderful Christian man, beautiful singing voice. But that cerebral hemorrhage, the way that pressed on his brain, impacted his personality. And he went from being this loving, safe, kind father to a difficult, confused, and ultimately violent stranger.
6: And you became the focal point of that pain for him for some reason that you couldn't justify as a five-year-old. You didn't know, what was I doing wrong, right?
4: No, but it's interesting because it confused me as a child. He never hit my sister, never hit my brother. The only person he ever took his anger out on was me. But since then, a friend of mine who's a neurosurgeon said that sometimes when there's a significant brain injury, the person instinctively reaches out to the one person they believe will love them no matter what.
6: Yeah.
4: So rather than it being an indication of a lack of relationship, in some strange way, it was actually his way of connecting with me. But you don't understand that when you're five.
6: Yeah, of course. And maybe if you're 55,
4: you
6: don't understand it. Yeah. And, you know, so often, and we've talked about this, where we share the loss of parents together. Both my parents died by the time I was 11, 12. Mm. And so we've talked about that. But so often when I speak, and I'm sure it's true when you speak, you'll have a line of people that still have great bitterness or weight or guilt or shame because of that lack of healthy parental connection. But you said this in the book, and this is for everybody that would be in that line or whatever journey the Lord has put you on to teach you the things he wanted to teach you as a child. Mm-hmm. But this is so good where you wrote, we will not be judged by the last thing we did, but by the last thing Jesus did on the cross. Mm-hmm. Boom.
4: Don't you love that?
6: I love it because it relieves the guilt.
4: Yeah.
6: Even for your dad.
4: And it's the gospel. It's the truth.
6: Yeah.
4: You know, it's interesting because my father drowned himself. He was in a psychiatric hospital and he escaped one night and drowned himself in the river behind the hospital. And I decided some years ago to go back. I wanted to retrace his footsteps. And so I didn't even tell my mom because I knew she wouldn't want to do that. But I went and I found myself at the river and I thought I would feel dread, and I didn't. I felt the presence of Christ. And I felt as if the Lord said, Sheila, he went from this river into my arms, and I carried him all the way home. Because my dad was like, I mean, he loved the Lord. He was a good guy.
6: Yeah.
4: But once you have some kind of brain injury, that you're just not yourself.
6: Yeah.
4: But I know that, and here's what's interesting. I was shocked to learn that my mom was scared to meet my dad again in heaven. Because he had become so violent toward the end, that thought terrified her. And it was only when I ended up at 34 in a psych hospital and my mom flew over to do some sessions with me that she began to unpack some of the pain of what had happened that she'd never spoken to anyone about. Because we're Scottish, we just get on with life.
6: Yeah. No, I so appreciate that. And I think this is a good place to mention, you know, at Focus here, we have caring Christian counselors. You can call us. We want to be there for you. If you're in a place of pain like that, I don't know of many organizations that will offer that, but we want to be there for you. You can call and set an appointment and they'll call you back and kind of get an idea of where you're at and some next steps you can take to get on the path of healing spiritually, emotionally. And it'll be a privilege. And John, you'll give those details.
5: Yeah, in fact, let me just say it's 800, the letter A in the word family, 800-232-6459. When you call, just ask to be connected to our counseling team, and they'll arrange a time for a counselor to give you a call back.
6: Sheila, we're talking about the hope of heaven, and I want to, you know, we're just kind of laying the groundwork a little bit here, but Revelation 21:4 says, God will wipe away every tear from their eyes, and death shall be no more. Neither shall there be mourning, nor crying, nor pain anymore, for the former things have passed away. How does heaven restore in this life that kind of brokenness, to have that hope of what's coming when we're broken here?
4: You know, it's so interesting because I remember one Christmas, my mom and my sister and I are great readers. My mom read everything Charles Dickens wrote by the time she was 14.
6: Wow.
4: And so that would always be in our Christmas gifts. There would be a book. And I remember the year she gave me The Lion, the Witch, and the Wardrobe. And on Christmas Day, I'm reading it and I'm getting halfway through. And I come to the place where Aslan, the lion representing Christ, is slain. And I throw the book across the room, and my mom says, "What's wrong with you?" And I said, Aslan died. This is terrible. I hate this book." And she said, "Then you need to read on." I have kept that in mind all my life. If you find yourself in a tough place right now, then you need to read on, because the story's not over.
7: Well, that's
4: God has promised, not that everything is good or that everything feels good, but God has promised that He will bring good from everything that happens in our life.
6: You know, Sheila, you have a great knack for looking at everyday life situations and applying them spiritually. I felt more in tune when I was a younger Christian that I could do that pretty well. I'd be at a stoplight going, "Lord, you had me stop at this red light so I can look at somebody and point to you." You know, I was just like on fire for every moment. And I think at times, especially if you've been a Christian a long time, we can start to lose that perspective that there's so many great spiritual analogies every day right in front of us, if we can see them. And in that context, you say that you can know what heaven is and that we have a place there to belong. And you related it to a story where your son forgot his pass. Describe what happened and how that became a spiritual moment.
4: For 20 years, I was part of something called Women of Faith. We had 30 conferences a year around the country. And my son was little at the time, so I had a girl who would travel with me so that just when I was on stage, Christian could be with her. So I was over in the arena Friday night, I'm supposed to be speaking, and they have backstage passes. And to come to where the speakers are, you have to have an all-access pass. You can't just have one to get to the bookstore or something. But they'd forgotten theirs. And I'm expecting them over for dinner, but they haven't arrived. So I go to look for them, and I find them at the security desk, and they don't have their passes, so they're not going to let them in. And Christian, who's probably five at the time, sees me and says, "That's my mom. I'm with her." And I thought, the beautiful thing about that is, because of Jesus, we have an all-access pass into the presence of God. That if anybody, like if you ever feel the enemy attacking you and say, "Who do you think you are?" You can point to Jesus and say, "That's my Savior. I'm with Him."
6: That is so good. Did Christian catch that? Did you parlay that into that message?
4: Yeah, it's funny. We've done that throughout his whole life. In fact, if you walk up the stairs in our house, next time you come to Dallas, you need to come over and have a cup of tea. But you walk up the stairs, there's this great picture of Christian. He's six maybe, and he's covered in chocolate. We'd had a birthday party for one of the crew, and Christian had kind of basically dived into the cake, so he was covered in it. And I was wearing a cream suit that night. I remember, because I've never worn it again. And they were about to introduce me, and suddenly I hear this little voice behind me saying, "Mom!" And I knew he just wanted one more hug. And so I knew what was going to happen. I bent down, and I hugged him, and I got covered in chocolate. And I have it framed, because I said to him, "You don't clean yourself up to come to your mom, and you don't clean yourself up to come to your Heavenly
6: Father.
4: What
6: a great lesson.
4: You come as you are."
6: Yes, what a great lesson. That's so good.
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5: Obviously, heaven has a lot of different meanings to a lot of different people, Sheila, but in terms of how we see heaven described in the scriptures, joy is a big part of that. What are other aspects of heaven that we can look forward to?
4: Well, I think one of the most amazing things is that I think for the first time in our lives, we'll be fully known. I think every single human being wants to be fully known and fully loved. But we're so afraid if we were fully known, we wouldn't be fully loved, mm-hmm. that we trade away being known. And I think, I think of the number of people who are watching this broadcast or listening in and think, if people knew the real me, I would not be invited back to the party. But in heaven, you will be fully known and mm-hmm. fully loved. Plus, I think, how cool will it be to sit down, like, I can't wait to meet Paul and thank him for some of the insights he gave us about heaven, and to sit and talk to the Apostle John. I love him because he's got this great idea of, he got it that he was loved by Jesus. Several times in his gospel, he'll say, John, the Apostle Jesus loved.
6: Yeah.
4: He just throws
6: so
4: it
6: good.
4: In.
6: Yeah.
4: So I just think it's, and also, I think of somebody like my mom, who always wanted to be a teacher, but had to leave school at 14 to help her mother take care of my grandfather, who was very ill with Alzheimer's. And I think all those longings, I'm sure there's not one person listening right now who doesn't have something they think, gosh, I wonder what would have happened if I'd done that or done that. I believe that all those longings will be fulfilled in heaven. Artists will paint with colors they've never seen. Musicians will write songs that we've never heard those notes before. And all those things that are buried deep inside of us will come to fruition. I love it when it says that God gives you the desires of your heart, but I think he gives them first of all. The Lord places those desires and giftedness. And I just can't wait to see what that will look like when we're home.
6: You know, in that regard, so often as Christians, we tend to look at living this life with high duty, high respect and responsibility. But the Lord also gave us this life to enjoy it, right? And I think sometimes we don't translate that. We're not the most joyful people, and we should be. Let's move to that theme again of heaven. And I want to ask you about some questions, like, will we know our loved ones in heaven?
4: I believe we will. I think we will recognize one another. Now, scripture makes it clear there's no marriage in heaven, but I think we will know one another. People also ask, well, how old will they be? I've gone to in as many commentaries and, Ruth Graham, who was really like a spiritual mentor to me. Sometimes when Billy Graham would be off on a crusade, she would invite me to the house and just kind of pour into my life.
6: Wow.
4: And so some of my most favorite books are books that Ruth gave me. And I studied as much as I could to see, what do people think? How old do they think we'll be? Like, if somebody died and they're 99, are they 99 in heaven? If a baby was aborted, how old is that baby in heaven? But most, the scarlet thread that went through all of them from the 15th century up until now is, most people think we'll be about the prime of life, which might have been the age that Christ was when he gave up his life, that perhaps we'll be 33, 34. We don't know that. But I think we'll be in the best that we could ever have been.
6: That's a great thought. And again, these are just things for us to ponder.
4: Sure.
6: The Lord has all these things already set for us. But let me ask this. You know, this is a question that people, non-believers particularly, they'll ask. But unfortunately now, a growing number of Christians will ask this. Why won't everyone be in heaven?
4: It's the widest narrow gate in the universe.
6: Mm.
4: There's never been a more important RSVP sent out on this earth, this planet. I mean, Jesus made it very clear there is only one way. He said, I am the way, I am the truth, I am life. No one comes to the Father except through me. And so for people to say, well, that's a very narrow thing, but it is, it's the widest narrow gate there is.
6: That's
4: whosoever
6: a beautiful way.
4: Calls on the name of the Lord will be saved.
6: Yeah, it's a beautiful way to describe it. You know, that is true. Everybody is welcome.
4: Yeah,
6: everybody. But not everybody will say yes.
4: No. And that's so hard.
6: Yeah.
4: There's a gentleman who writes to me once, twice a year. And it's always about the fact that he's still worried that his sons are not believers. Mm-hmm. And he's done everything he can. And I tell him this story of when I was growing up in Scotland in our little church, I loved our Tuesday night prayer meeting. Now, there weren't many of us. There was maybe just like 20 of us who would go. But this one man from way up in the north of Scotland, every Tuesday prayed for his wife. Mm-hmm. And, you know, he would pray with tears rolling down his face. And she was a lovely lady, but she wouldn't come to church. And I remember asking him one day, Jimmy, do you wonder why God hasn't answered that prayer? And he was quiet for a moment. And he said, he's never failed me yet, lass. I don't think he'll start now. And it was after I got back from seminary and went to Jimmy's funeral, I discovered it was at his service that she gave her life to Jesus. A lifetime's not too long to pray.
6: Yeah, that's so beautiful. Mm. I'm always encouraged, especially like an 80-year-old who comes to Christ.
4: Yeah.
6: You know, they've lived it, they know it, they know good and evil, and they finally relent. Yeah. It's always good, yeah. But it's especially good when a 7-8-year-old comes to Christ. I remember a letter that Dr. Dobson received from a family, and this little girl said, I know I was a sinner, and my whole life was being sinful. She was like 7. I was going, man, what a great heart. You have a story about your dog, Charlie, I think that illustrates this salvation illustration and what happened with, I think it involved a rain gutter or something.
4: Yeah, he was a little West Highland White Terrier. I loved that wee dog. And he had a tennis ball that he loved to play with. And we were out one day and it had been raining. We were in the park and I'm throwing the tennis ball, but it went too far. It went out the gate and actually went down into a storm drain. Mm. And I'm calling his name, but all he can see is this jolly tennis ball. And Charlie follows the ball and disappears into the storm drain. And I do everything I can to try and get him out of there. But there's a big metal plate. I can't move it. I break all my nails, start knocking on my neighbor's doors. And one of my neighbors came out and he said, let me get a crowbar from the garage. So he and his teenage son came out and they got the metal plate up. And we could see Charlie, he was about 6 feet down on a little ledge, shivering. And I thought, if he slips off that ledge, we've lost him. Hmm. And so the dad said, here's what we're going to do. My son is tall and skinny. I'm going to hold him by the ankles and lower him down. That boy's now in my will, by the way. I'm going to lower him down. And he's going to, and I said, just whenever you get to him, if he barks or bites you, please just hold on and don't let go. And he rescued my little dog. Hmm. But I imagine, it's just my imagination, a day in heaven's courts where God the Father said to Jesus, I'm going to lower you down into the darkness and they're not going to treat you well.
6: Great analogy.
4: Hold on to them.
6: Sheila, again, I said this before, but your ability to bridge a common everyday story into a spiritual element, a spiritual truth, is great. And I think that's why so many people connect with your storytelling and your ability to help us see that connection in this life. Sometimes, again, the busyness of life, it gets obscured, and we need those reminders from people that are constantly looking to say, you know what? That reminds me of heaven. And it's beautiful. So thank you for those reminders today. Let's come back next time and get more into those questions if you can.
4: Thanks, Jim.
6: What an amazing conversation with Sheila Walsh. And you know, I think Sheila losing her dad at just 5 years old was devastating. I lost my mom at age 9, and it isn't something you ever get over. Sheila has an amazing ability to take that pain that she experienced and provide hope to the person who feels hopeless in that moment. And that's why her book is called The Hope of Heaven, and that's the hope we have in Jesus Christ. If you don't have that hope, get in touch with us. We have counselors who will pray with you, and we have a great online resource called Coming Home that will give you next steps for making Jesus Christ the Lord of your life. There's far more in Sheila's book, The Hope of Heaven, that we couldn't cover today. We're going to come back next time to do a little bit more digging. So get in touch with us to get your copy. This book is packed with insights into heaven, all backed up by Scripture, and will give you a fresh perspective on the hope we have in this life, as well as eternity. And when you get a copy from Focus on the Family Canada, all the proceeds go right back into helping other Canadian families.
10: 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I'm John Fuller, inviting you back as we continue the great conversation with Sheila Walsh and once again, help your family thrive in Christ.

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2: A heat warning remains in effect for southern Manitoba. Clear skies to start the evening, then becoming partly cloudy with a risk of a thunderstorm before morning. Hazy and fog patches developing overnight, a low of 18. A mix of sun and cloud Wednesday with a risk of a thunderstorm early in the morning, a 60% chance of showers or thunderstorms late in the afternoon as well. Local smoke moving in the afternoon and a high of 35. Wednesday night, mainly cloudy, chance of showers or thunderstorms, local smoke and a low of 19. Thursday, a mix of sun and cloud with a chance of showers and a high of 28. Cloudy skies continuing Friday, chance of showers and a high of 28 degrees. Know the weather shaping your day. Check the weather page on the Discover Westman app.
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7: You know, the Bible reminds us of the realities of life. The realities of life are simple. That which you see is not as important as that which you don't see. I just finished writing a book on the soul, and I was reminded that we are not bodies with a soul. We are souls with a body. In other words, the immaterial part of us is the most important part of us. And that's why you can be perishing.